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2: British Prime Minister Keir Starmer says the UK will ban children under 16 from using social media apps starting next year.
3: The innovation is incredible in AI and what is going on. Don't tell me that it's impossible for those innovators, those people who are brilliant at technology, to devise the ways to protect our children, and I think we should.
2: YouTube and Meta, the parent company of Facebook, warned that a blanket social media restriction could push kids into unregulated online spaces. The FDA, medical professionals, and the company that makes Benadryl are warning teens and parents of a potentially deadly TikTok challenge.
4: The viral dare posted to social media encourages young people to take up to 25 Benadryl tablets at once to achieve a euphoric high, even hallucinations. Richard Preston's daughter tried it last week.
5: She was perfectly fine Sunday. Within 24 hours, she's laying lifeless.
4: Hundreds of kids have been hospitalized after overdosing on the over-the-counter allergy medication. At least five have died since the TikTok challenge was first issued in 2020. Jim Ryan, ABC News.
2: The Academy of Motion Picture Arts and Sciences elected a new board of governors that includes director Guillermo del Toro, producer Fred Berger, and incumbent members Lou Diamond Phillips and writer Dana Stevens. After this election, the Academy says women make up 47% of the board, with 32% from underrepresented communities. I'm Stephanie Officer, ABC News.
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7: Weather every 30 minutes on WFIR. Tonight's day is mostly clear with a low around 56. Mostly sunny for Tuesday with a high near 82. Tuesday night turns mostly cloudy with a low around 60. And Wednesday will be sunny and hot with a high near 90. Weather every 30 minutes on News Talk WFIR 107.3 FM. 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

0: Welcome back to the Ramsey Show in the Fairwinds Credit Union Studios. Michelle is in Provo, Utah. Hi, Michelle. How are you?
1: I'm great. Thanks, Dave. Thanks, Rachel.
0: How can we help?
1: Thanks for all you do for everyone with all your advice. My husband got $38,000 of inheritance money last summer, and he didn't tell me about it, and he spent $20,000 on pornography with a little cyber affair, and he came clean finally and told me about it, but he is going to be getting another $250,000 of inheritance money in a couple more years when his parents' home is sold, and he says that he is not going to be paying off my student loans when he gets that amount of money. So I guess my question is, do you think that he should help me with my student loans with his inheritance money? And should I get divorced if he refuses to?
0: Wow. How long have you been married?
1: We've been married for 12 years, and...
0: Why are you more concerned about paying off your student loans than your husband having a porn problem?

0: These are two different things that shouldn't even be in, like, porn problem, big deal. Inheritance, little problem.
1: Yeah, but him pinning her in a corner and yeah. I'm not feeling like being on the same team either.
0: Yeah, how about he's a jerk on two or three fronts? But I mean, I'd be a lot more concerned about the quality of your relationship with a guy that's treating you this way than I would whether or not you get access to his inheritance.
2: Yeah, I'm.
0: I mean, are y'all in counseling
1: like
0: over his porn?
2: Yeah, I talked him into counseling when he finally ran out of inheritance money to pay for porn. I think he might have used a few marital assets to pay for it, and then there was just nothing left to pay for it. So he finally kind of came to his senses and finally agreed to go to counseling. But
0: how long ago was that?
2: I guess it's just been. He just stopped the affair about 2 months ago.
0: Okay, and how long have you all been in counseling?
2: About 3 months. I knew about the affair during the first month of counseling, but I didn't realize.
0: When you said affair, you meant with pornography.
2: Well, it was
1: a specific person.
2: It was a cyber affair with a lady on OnlyFans. So I think he thought it was a real person, but he found out that it was. I mean, I've since then explained that it might just be a lady who sells her content, and he was chatting with her, thinking he was having a real relationship. But
1: yeah, he basically built a relationship with this person.
2: Yeah, and sending her nude photos and things like that.
0: If you call OnlyFans a relationship, prostitution is not usually relationship, but yeah.
1: That's what it feels like to her. I mean, yeah, he's been freaking communicating with a woman. I mean, yeah that is all in all. Yes, Michelle. So, Michelle, at this point, I don't feel like you have had time in the work you guys have done to rebuild any level of trust. And I think the sting is he says, I'm going to still withhold money from you. When I get it, and I'm not taking care of you. I'm not taking care of you on an emotional front. I'm not taking care of you on a financial front. Like, all of that, to me, is one problem. And it's coming out multiple different ways. And you're getting that feeling of, this doesn't feel right. None of this seems right. And it's all connected, because it's all coming out of the root same issue, in my opinion.
0: Yeah.
1: And you've not had time to rebuild the trust, Michelle. I mean, it's only been 2 months.
0: Well, there's no reason to rebuild the trust. He's still being a twerp.
1: Yeah, that's true.
2: Yeah, I mean, it was in the same conversation that he'd wasted all the money and then, you know, mentioned that he was not going to share the future inheritance with me.
0: What did your counselor say about that?
2: We've had a few different counselors.
0: You had a counselor lately. What's your latest counselor? You had this exact same discussion with them. What'd they say?
2: The female counselor, she tends to side with the women, I'm guessing, but she said that it was...
0: I had a female marriage counselor that was not siding with any women, I can tell you that. She was siding with the truth and would get up in your grill regardless of your sex.
2: Yeah. Well, her opinion was that the relationship was past repair.
0: Okay. And is that your last counselor?
2: She would end the relationship. We did see another counselor one time after that, but I guess...
0: You saw one counselor after that one time?
2: Yeah, we've seen four counselors in the past.
0: Why did you leave the other lady? Because she said she couldn't help you, it was messed up.
2: She just said that she would get a divorce if her husband did that to her, and so I guess I just...
1: You're not at the end of your rope to that point, is what you're saying, Michelle.
2: I could have continued with therapy, but it's been difficult because there's a lot of blaming the pornography on me and things like that, and saying, you know, because it was miserable to be married to me that I'm responsible for how he spent the money.
0: Yeah, I can fix that. If you're miserable being married to me, I can fix that. Yeah.
2: Yeah. Well, he sounds like there's not a lot of remorse.
0: This guy has zero repentance, zero remorse. Rachel's right.
1: Is what it feels like.
0: Why? I mean, why would
1: he should be?
0: What gives you hope that he's just going to turn around? Why do you have hope?
2: Well, he said he was sorry. He cried a couple tears and gave me a plate of cookies. And
0: when was this?
2: That was
0: before or after he was online with OnlyFans whore.
2: Well, I actually filed for divorce because he refused to show me the credit card statement.
1: Oh, wow.
2: And I knew that I would get access to what he'd been hiding. He got really hostile when I asked about seeing the statement. It just popped in my head one day. I haven't been very good about checking where our money's been going. So I asked and he refused to give it to me. So I filed for divorce. And then a week later, knowing that I was going to find out anyway, he said he was sorry. He came clean. He told me everything, but it was, you know, kind of under pressure knowing that I was going to find out anyway very soon. So I'm not sure if he's genuinely
1: sorry. No, he's not.
2: Sorry.
1: No, he came clean because he got caught, not because he's begging for your marriage to be healed, Michelle. Yeah, it's not looking good right now.
0: We're not professional counselors. We're just regular people sitting and listening to a lady whose heart is broken because her husband, his behavior is saying he's done. His mouth may see something else, but his behavior, as John Deloney says, your behavior is a language. And every single bit of his behavior says he is not interested anymore.
1: Oh,
0: that's really
1: Michelle,
0: sad.
1: I'm so really sorry.
0: Sad. I'm sorry. And I wish he would go to counseling with you and would be remorseful and repentant.
1: And would do his own work.
0: And turn from his wicked ways and become a good husband. But it doesn't sound like he's going to, based on what you told us. But don't make a decision based on calling a podcast. You make a decision sitting down with your pastor and prayerful, sitting with a therapist who loves you and knows what's going on in your life. A couple goobers on a microphone don't need to make your decision for you.

0: Hey guys, George Camel here. Two things you should know about me. I love a good movie, and I hate overpaying for things. And Angel just checked both boxes. They've got a new movie called Young Washington, the story of George Washington's early life as a soldier before he became a founding father. And whether you're a history buff or not, this was a gripping, entertaining thrill ride of a prequel to The Guy on the Dollar Bill. 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
3: 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When you get to baby step 7, what do you do? It can be really confusing. There's a lot of stuff to consider. 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This is the third time we're doing it. So we don't do it very often, in other words. And it gives you a simple strategy that you can feel confident in. It's Investing Essentials. It will be September 1st and 2nd. It is me and George Camel. And I'm going to unpack my personal playbook, what I do for investing and wealth planning. What I do with real estate, how I pick my real estate, what I do with my mutual funds, how I do that. And I want to go through all the different categories and buckets of investing and some of them why I don't do them and explain to you clearly. And then you get to pick out what you want to do, but I'm going to show you what I have done to get the net worth that I have today. And this year we've added a bunch of new content like getting out of taxes, reducing taxes, navigating wills, and building a lasting legacy. We're going to get into the legacy piece a little deeper this year than we have before. People are always asking about this stuff, like how do I build wealth and not ruin my kids, that kind of thing. And so tickets start at $199. It's my playbook. Me and George are going to go through it. It's September 1 and 2. Get yours today. That goes on sale today, right? This is the first announcement, right this second. Get yours today at RamseySolutions.com/events or click the link in the show notes if you're listening on podcast or YouTube. We'd love to have you. This is an online event. It's only the third time we've done it. And we're at changing up some of the content. If you've been at one of the other two, you'll get some fresh content. So a lot of fun stuff. I like working on new stuff like that. Alex is in Albuquerque, New Mexico. Hey, Alex, how are you?
4: I'm doing well. How about you?
3: Better than I deserve. What's up?
4: Yes. So my wife and I, we have some equity in our house. And our question would be, do we sell the house to take out the equity to pay off debt?
3: Do you like your home?
4: It's not my dream home. And
3: that wasn't what I asked. I said, do you like your home? Is it a good house? Would you be selling it if you didn't have the debt problem?
4: No, I would not.
3: Okay. That's the bottom line. Okay. Now, how much debt do you have?
4: Roughly $135,000.
3: On what?
4: On student loans, credit cards.
3: How much student loans?
4: Student loans, my wife has about $28,000 and I got about $6,000.
3: Okay. What else?
4: Credit cards, how much? Loan. Oh, on credit cards, she owes $4,700.
3: That's it. Okay.
4: That's it. Yeah.
3: How much on the cars?
4: She owes $10,000 on her car, and we just bought a truck for $50,000.
3: Good God.
5: Well, hold on. I love the, she owes $10,000, but we owe $50,000 for the truck. Her debt. But it's our debt for the truck.
3: She's got $4,732 on a credit card, but we bought a $50,000.

0: $50,000. Somewhere around $50,000 on a truck. That is pretty funny.
1: We owe $47,000 on the credit.
0: Okay. Yeah, that's fun. I love it. You're a good sport. All right, now, so a 65, I'm still 100 short. I'm still a bunch short. Not 100 short. What else you missing?
1: Yes, sir. We have a home loan for roughly $33,000.
0: A home equity loan?
1: Yes, sir.
0: Okay. Do you have a first mortgage as well?
1: I guess I don't know.
0: Okay. Is that your only mortgage? You only owe $33,000 on your house?
1: No, sir. Oh, so our total debt would be, we owe $135,000 in consumer debt, and my mortgage, I owe $169,000.
0: Okay. All right. So 33 on a second mortgage on a home equity loan. I got you. All right.
1: Yes, sir.
0: 60. Yeah, that's about it. Okay. And your household income is what?
1: Between 160 and 170.
0: Okay. And how long y'all been married?
1: Roughly 5 years.
0: Okay, cool.
1: A little less than 5 years.
0: That's kind of what it looks like in the numbers. It looks like you guys have been normal, and normal is we spend a little bit more than we make, and we see something we want, we buy it and put it on payments. And then you look up after 5 years and you went, oh, crap, this is a mess. And that's normal. And that's what these numbers actually look like. Mm-hmm. They don't look like you've done anything extremely dumb with the possible exception of the truck. But the rest of it was your death by 1,000 cuts. The only big one was the truck.
1: What ended up, and then the home loan, I got into a motorcycle accident. So I was put down for about 6 months. So we had to take out that second mortgage to stay afloat.
0: You didn't work for 6 months?
1: Yes, ma'am.
0: Okay.
1: Yes, sir.
0: Wow. Okay. Well, cool. What do you do for a living?
1: I broke my femur. Oh. Right now, I did a career. I did a transition, so I'm in project management for general contracting.
0: Good. Good for you. Okay. All right. And you're not in the motorcycle business anymore. That's gone, right?
1: Yes, sir. I got rid of all that stuff.
0: Yeah, I bet. Mm-hmm. Okay.
2: Well, Alex, do you guys know, because you bring home what per month? Probably around 10?
1: Yes, it depends. So my wife's a hygienist, so she depends on if she's able to secure temp shifts or not. And then we opened up a small business. We own a little drink trailer selling dirty sodas, coffees, stuff like that. So her temp shifts have stopped, and now she's focusing more on her side business. So it's roughly between $8,000 to $10,000.
2: Okay.
1: Take home.
2: And then how much does it take to keep you guys afloat on bare basics? You know, like to pay the mortgage, keep the lights on, pay insurance, like do what you need to do.
1: Yeah, that number is egregious. It is a little less than $8,000.
2: Yeah. Okay.
0: Okay, so you're not going to like the prescription that the doctor's going to give you to fill out, okay, that you're going to have to go to the drugstore and pick up, but I'm going to give it to you, okay, because I love you and I want you to win. And are you guys in your early 20s?
1: Late 20s. We are 29.
0: Okay, yeah. Because, I mean, you fit all the exact numbers. So this is where most people are. And it's not a fun place. Your all's budget's tight. You don't have a lot of wiggle room. You're not blowing a bunch of money. You're not going out every night. You're not going on lavish vacations. You don't have all that. And you're also not making $170,000 a year if you're only bringing home $8,000. So something's screwed up in your numbers. But you need to get into this and figure out. Because what's really going on is you guys have just been sloppy. And so if I woke up in your shoes knowing what I know, I think you could be a millionaire in about 12 years from today. And here's what I would do. I would sell your truck immediately. And I would get on a detailed written game plan budget on the Every Dollar app. And we're going to give you a premium version of that to get you started and not charge you. I want to get you in there, and the two of you sit down and figure out exactly how we are not making $170,000, because that's not $8,000 a month.
2: No, I mean, they're probably bringing home $10,000.
0: No, $8,000 a month is $100,000 a year. They don't have $70,000 worth of missing money.
2: No, he said 160.
0: 160.
2: And then they bring
0: home
2: around $8,000 a month,
0: which is $100,000 a year. There's a $60,000 or $70,000 gap
2: taxes.
0: There. That is not taxes on that. Not even close.
2: Where's he from?
0: Huh?
2: New Mexico.
0: It doesn't matter.
2: Yeah, it does.
0: There's no taxes of that level in any state.
2: Well.
0: There's no 50% taxes, okay?
2: It wasn't 50%.
0: Well, it's 40.
2: It's around 30. 70. It's around 30.
0: It's not going to be. Nowhere near. You ought to be coming home with about 15 or 14 right in there. And yes, you should. That's 144.
2: That equals 150,000 without taxes.
0: 144,000, and a 170 minus taxes is going to be about 144.
2: Okay. Okay.
0: Run some numbers at the break. It'll help you. You'll understand.
2: I think there are more. People pay more in taxes.
0: I can't put you on hold, but I would if I could.
2: I would put you on hold. Get calculator out, and we'd be looking at taxes.
0: So anyway, I'm going to put you on a detailed every dollar budget where you have every dollar written down. And you need to find out where your income's going because your numbers aren't adding up, regardless of if Rachel thinks they are. And then you need to sell your truck. And if you do those three things, I think you're going to see your way through this. You do not need to sell your house. You need to sell your truck.

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4: ABC News, I'm Stephanie Officer. In a video on X today, California Governor Gavin Newsom says the DOJ is investigating he and his wife.
5: In recent days, federal agents have knocked on the doors of family, friends, and former employees. Not because they found a crime, because they're simply trying to find one.
4: Newsom claims President Trump is going after him because he's thinking of running for president. Sources familiar with the matter tell ABC News California investigators have been looking into Newsom's wife's taxes. Dangerous heat unfolds across parts of the West Coast.
6: Forecasters are warning of, quote, lethal temperatures that could reach as high as 110 degrees in parts of Northern California. The extreme heat stretching to Oregon and Washington. The National Weather Service says temperatures will stay elevated overnight, offering little relief. And the heat isn't the only concern. Officials are also warning beachgoers along the California coast about dangerous ocean conditions. Hannah Batah, ABC News, New York.
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7: Weather every 30 minutes on WFIR. Tonight stays mostly clear with a low around 56. Mostly sunny for Tuesday with a high near 82. Tuesday night turns mostly cloudy with a low around 60. And Wednesday will be sunny and hot with a high near 90. Weather every 30 minutes on News Talk WFIR 107.3 FM. 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
1: Hi, can you hear me?
0: Yes. How can we help?
1: Hi, thank you so much for taking my call.
0: Sure.
1: I'm wondering about how to look at getting a job for specific financial goals without it becoming my money, his money with my husband, and also to not, hopefully not express to my husband that I don't think he's providing enough.
0: So I'm confused. You want to get a job and do something with that money that's not part of what the family wants to do?
1: To an extent. My husband isn't unsupportive of these ideas, but it's also like,
2: He's not excited about it. What's the idea?
1: Yeah.
2: What's the idea, Beth? What are you wanting to do?
1: So,
2: I'm sorry, Miriam.
1: Everything from I want counseling for myself, which also would be required for me to maintain a job for various reasons. And I have some health things I want to get looked at that are expensive. There's some random furniture that are not necessary that I would like to get. If I'm going to do that, I need to get a job in my head. There's some things like I would like more money to be put towards saving for a down payment or for vehicle replacement eventually. I'd like a little bit more buffer there. So things like that I feel like, okay, these would be things I would really like to have. And if we're going to do that, I should go get a job. But then I feel like I'm doing this and I don't want it to be me versus him, and I don't want it to be my money, his money, but also he's a spender. And so he sees a bucket of money in the to be assigned category in our budget. And he's like, ooh, we could put that. And I'm like, no, if my paycheck comes in, I want to put it. I'm like, this is exactly how I will delineate it. And it'll never, it's just going straight into the categories.

0: $20 an hour or at least $30,000 a year.
1: Mm-hmm. Could you all have children?
0: No, unfortunately.
1: Okay.
0: That's the whole thing. Anyway.
1: Okay.
2: Mm. Yeah, I mean, you guys are living on a tight budget at 43 for sure.
0: Mm-hmm.
2: So what do you do during the day? What's going on with you? Because you said something about having to keep a job. Are you not able to work?
0: Emotionally, no. Hence, counseling is the highest line item.
2: Okay. What's going on? Can I ask that? What's
0: sure.
2: What's keeping you there?
0: How to be concise. I have had few jobs where I've been able to, where I currently lack the skill set to deal with backbiting and gossip and corporate just shenanigans. And that's something that I want to work on in counseling. I have had very few jobs where that's not been an issue, and they've either been me working for myself as a household cleaner,
2: because you easily get wrapped, like you easily stuff. Get wrapped up into that. Is that what you're saying? Or when it happens, you're paralyzed.
0: I let it bother me.
2: Okay.
0: I let it bother me. I just completely descend into dysfunction and hate everything about life because of it.
1: Okay. So no, I would not do your plan to answer your question because it's not good for your marriage. It's not good for you. Instead, I would still accomplish exactly the same goals and do exactly the same thing, but do them in a different way. Okay, so yes, okay. I'd go get a job, and yes, I'm going to add that income to the pool, and yes, I am one of two votes on this budget, and my vote is that some of our money that we make and put in a pool is going to pay for my counseling, and yes, some of our money is going to go for this, and no, you're not going to blow money over here while I'm not being cared for with the counseling that I need. You're not going to blow money over here while these health concerns have not been addressed.
2: Mm-hmm. Mm-hmm.
1: And so we're both going to talk about this, and your vote doesn't count more than mine. They count the same. And so I'm willing to add some money to the equation, but the equation is going to be that the two of us sit down and we plan out the money in the best way that is good for our lives. And our lives include me being healthy emotionally and being healthy medically. And it includes us buying a stick of furniture every now and then. And it includes us getting out of debt. And it includes you having some fun too, whatever his fun bucket is, and those kinds of things. Mm-hmm. But we're going to have a written, detailed, every dollar budget that both of us agree to where every one of the dollars that both of us bring in are going. And we are going to become aligned as a couple on that. And then that accomplishes exactly the same thing. But the way you're going about it, bluntly, you're avoiding dealing with the weaknesses in your marriage.
0: Mm-hmm.
1: And I want you to go into those head on. And by the way, they're not deal breaker weaknesses.
0: Mm-hmm.
1: They're just normal people that had never sat down and done the conflict work.
2: Yeah, and if your
1: husband getting engaged and doing this together and getting aligned.
2: And my hope is that your husband's not so sensitive to be able to look at the math and say, "Hey, here are some needs and wants that I have too. And in order to accomplish all of this, we probably need some more income. So I am going to go and make some more income." And that's not a shot to his.
1: We're going to go from 43 to 75.
2: Yeah.
1: And we're going to sit down and spend that money, and it's going to include some of the care things that I need and some of the things that you need to do and some things that as a couple we need to work on, like getting out of debt and building an emergency fund and some of those things. But going over here and building a separate life to accomplish your goals that don't include him supporting you in your goals means that you haven't done the work on the marriage at that point.
2: Yeah, because, I mean, the ideal picture would be, even with just, as you're talking about, you know, your struggles at work and counseling, is that he's alongside you in that journey with you, right? Like, you're doing the work on yourself, but he's involved in conversations and encouragement and curiosity and ask, like, right? But when you start to divide, even from a financial standpoint, if I'm going to put this here, that's still one step of isolation, of doing it on your own.
1: Yep.
2: All of this

0: works in like a cohesive way, right? And so one follows the other with the money and your goals and everything. So working together is so key, Miriam. So yeah, I would push into that. It's probably going to be
1: it's a great question, and I appreciate the spirit, the way you asked the question. Thank you for that. So folks, when I started this stuff 30-something years ago, I thought this was a math problem, that getting into debt was a math problem, that it was an income problem, that it was a spending problem. Those aren't the problems. Those are the symptoms. The problem is the guy in my mirror. The problem is the relationships with my employer, the relationships with my spouse, the relationships with my extended family. Those are where the problems are. The actual symptom is the money problem. The money issues are a symptom of other crap that we don't deal with, all of us.

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3: News, I'm Tom Graham. The crash of a B-52 bomber is under investigation after the plane went down at Edwards Air Base in Southern California.
4: Eight people on a routine test mission crashed shortly after takeoff around 11:20 a.m. Pacific time, revealing initial indications are that the crash was not survivable. Videos circulating online show a black plume of smoke near the airfield.
3: Fox's Kristen Goodwin. The U.S. reaching a tentative agreement with Iran to end the conflict. Stock markets rallied worldwide. Oil prices are down as shipping in the region is expected to ramp back up. Fox's Alex Hogan.
5: The framework will reopen the Strait of Hormuz. Roughly 500 commercial vessels remain in the Persian Gulf, according to maritime and energy intelligence firm Kepler.
3: Now, the so-called Memorandum of Understanding would also end U.S. blockades of Iranian ports. 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
6: The Kennedy Center's executive director said in a sworn declaration Saturday that crews had removed President Trump's name from the facade, but tarp-draped scaffolding remains in front of the building, obscuring the letters that identify it as the John F. Kennedy Memorial Center for the Performing Arts. The center spokesperson says the tarp and scaffolding will remain in place as crews address maintenance needs of the marble and soffit panels on the building's front. It's unclear if that maintenance is related to the installation and removal of Trump's name. Officials

0: haven't said how long the work might take. Stephen Portnoy, ABC News, Washington.
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2: We wish we could get to every call and question here on the show, but we simply can't. 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And it's completely free. 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
2: 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The difference in a 500 and a 1,000, depending on the price of the car, the value of the car is huge. And a way you can analyze it is this, okay? If you go from $250 deductible to a $500 deductible, you're taking an additional $250 worth of risk. Divide that into the savings. And so if it saves you $25, then that's a year. That's 10 years. No, I wouldn't do that. Mm-hmm. If it saves you $250, then you made your money back in 1 year on the risk. So how much does the premium, the insurance premium, drop as you raise the risk you're taking and compare those two? And if it's if you can make your money, the risk money back, even though you don't actually spend the money out unless you have a wreck, if you can make it back in about 3 years, you ought to break even on the increased risk in about 3 years. So like I've got expensive cars and I carry, I think it's a $10,000 deductible now. But these are expensive cars. And so but it drops my deductible. I mean, it drops my premiums way down. Okay. So, so you just kind of got to look at that. And most of the time, the best deal on a $30,000 car and under is somewhere around a $500 or $1,000 deductible. Somewhere in there is what you're looking for. And so just divide out the difference, the savings, take the savings on your premium. Divide that into the additional risk, and if that's about a three-year risk pattern, it's probably wise to take the higher deductible in that case. But almost every time you're going to find that going from 250 to 500. So no, you don't lower the deductible. We're always trying to raise deductibles and raise the amount we have in savings to cover it. So we're giving the insurance company less money. Insurance should cover catastrophes, not hangnails. That's what you're looking for. And so in anything you're doing, like if you can do a high deductible health insurance plan, like an HSA plan, your premiums go way down on your health insurance when you do that because you're accepting the first $5,000 or $7,000 or $10,000 worth of risk on the health insurance. And $5,000 or $10,000 is not going to cause you to bankrupt on a medical bill. What causes you bankrupt is $350,000 with a NICU stay with a baby. Or $350,000 with a heart bypass, or $1 million, or whatever it ends up. That's the ones that break you. So what

0: covering's the big stuff on a car wreck, the big stuff on a health insurance, and the deductible is the little stuff. So as soon as you can keep enough of your insurance, your emergency fund up there, you want to do that, like Rachel said. Larry is in Nashville. Hi, Larry. How are you?
1: I'm good, Dave. I'm retired. My pension income covers my monthly expenses. I have about $4,000 in the bank. I do not have anything to cover my burial expense. Should I get a low amount term life insurance policy to cover that burial?
0: You're how old?
1: I'm 80.
0: And you have $4,000 to your name?
1: Yes.
0: Do you own a home?
1: No.
0: And you're living on pension and Social Security?
1: Correct.
2: And are you renting, Larry?
1: Yes.
2: Okay.
0: What's your income?
1: About $3,600 a month.
0: Okay. And you sound a lot younger than 80 on the phone, I'm telling you.
1: Okay. Thank you.
0: Congratulations.
1: Yeah, I just turned 80.
0: Mm-hmm.
1: And I just got divorced.
0: Oh. Okay. I'm sorry. Wow. What a thing to do at 80. You have children?
1: Yes, adult children and some adult grandchildren. And neither of my two children are in financial need. I don't need to think about leaving them something when I die,
0: mm-hmm.
1: except to pay for my burial.
0: Yeah. Yeah. Well, I mean, I would not spend a ton of money, but if you can find a little $10,000 policy through your checking account at the bank or something like that.
2: Your life insurance probably will not be the best way just because of your age.
0: That's not my favorite way of doing it, but that's one way you could do it. The second thing that comes to mind is to add a little bit to the $4,000 as we go along. You don't have tons of room in this budget, obviously, but if you can add a little bit to it and then arrange for, go ahead and do some shopping on an inexpensive funeral process, cremation or an inexpensive burial. We're looking for the Chevrolet casket, not the Cadillac casket, you know, that kind of stuff, right? And so what can we do for $5,000 and just assign that money to that issue? Don't prepay it, but, you know, kind of pre-detail it, pre-plan it, to where you know that you've got it covered. And, you know, if you can get really, really close with your cash, I would prefer to do that.
2: Mm-hmm.
0: And even if you added another $1,000 to it and you say, okay, $5,000 is the emergency fund and the ultimate emergency is my funeral expenses so that I'm not a financial burden to the kid or the grandkids.
2: Mm-hmm.
0: Wow. But if for $5 or $10 a month, I don't think you can. But if you could find something like one of these gimmick-type policies that are guaranteed issue, I don't know what they would cost at 80. But they obviously have to be guaranteed issue. It's not standard term insurance. Standard term insurance won't write you. But this would be like something that came with your checking account or something that came through an association you used to belong to because you were a teacher or whatever, something like that.
2: Mm-hmm.
0: But they're little gimmick policies is what they are, and they're guaranteed issue, no medical. And if, you know, $10 or something, you want to do that, it's not my favorite thing, though. I would rather just arrange pre-detail and plan out and have the cash to cover that. That's A. B would be to get an inexpensive issue, non-medical pre-issue.
2: Yeah, wow. Average funeral costs around $7,000 to $12,000.
0: Yeah, that's average. But I mean, you can do a cremation.
2: I mean, yeah, you get a casket for two, funeral home services too, and that's close to
0: $5,000.
2: Yeah,
0: Costco's got caskets.
2: Yeah.
0: So
2: George Camel actually mentioned that.
0: Yeah,
2: yep.
0: Actually
2: he loves Costco, and
0: I walked by him. I think it was $1,800 when I walked by it the other day.
2: Yeah.
0: I think that's right.

0: 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Normal's broke. You need a plan. 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
3: From ABC News, I'm Stephanie Officer. President Trump made his grand entrance at the G7 summit in France today, touting his new agreement with Iran. Though many questioned what the differences were from the last agreement signed in 2015. ABC's Rachel Scott is in Geneva.
4: Iran already agreed not to possess nuclear weapons as part of its deal with the Obama administration, which President Trump tore up in his first term. Former President Obama speaking with ABC's Robin Roberts before the deal was announced.
5: You spent a lot of time during your pregnancy wrestling with the threat of a nuclear Iran. How do you think things are being handled right now there?
6: It is doubtful that any agreement that arises is going to be significantly different or a significant improvement from the deal that we had in the first place.
3: In Los Angeles, Iran's national soccer team prepares to enter the World Cup stage against New Zealand without more than a dozen members of their team, including support staff, after their visas into the U.S. were denied. ESPN's Jeff Carlisle.
7: As of this morning, there were 13 members of the Iranian delegation who did not receive visas, and as a result, they are being forced to remain at the team's base camp in Tijuana, Mexico. Included in that group that were denied visas is the president of the Iran Football Federation, Mehdi Taj. Now, earlier in his professional life, he was a high-ranking intelligence officer with the Islamic Revolutionary Guard Corps, which has been designated a terrorist organization by the U.S. State Department.
3: Senate Majority Leader John Thune has confirmed he spoke with Senator Mitch McConnell after McConnell was hospitalized Sunday morning. The South Dakota Republican said the 84-year-old sounded good and he wants to be back at work. A spokesperson says, quote, Senator McConnell is fully engaged with staff on Senate business and Kentucky matters. McConnell's office has not provided any more information about his diagnosis or status beyond the statement they issued yesterday confirming his hospitalization. You're listening to ABC News.
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3: Weeks after violent protests broke out at a Wisconsin beagle breeding and research facility, Ridgeland Farm says it'll close permanently. The remaining 475 dogs will be transferred to a Florida rescue group, Big Dog Ranch Rescue. Some will be sent to its Florida and Alabama campuses where they'll be spayed, neutered, and prepared for adoption. On Wall Street, Roku fell more than 1% after the company announced Fox Corp is buying the streaming pioneer and

0: a cash and stock deal valued at approximately $22 billion. It'll give Fox access to the Roku channel, first-party data, and more than 100 million global streaming households. It has already been an eventful World Cup trip for the team from England.
1: The English soccer squad made a cross-country trip from Florida to Missouri and had much of its equipment sent by truck. When the trailer was opened up in Kansas City, team officials found that autographed jerseys, goalkeeper gloves, cleats, and a World Cup soccer ball were gone. The two truck drivers have been arrested and charged with possessing $18,000 in stolen goods. The English team has recovered most of its gear. Jim Ryan, ABC News.
0: Madonna and Sabrina Carpenter have released their official music video for Bring Your Love. The song appears on the upcoming Confessions 2 album, out July 3rd, and the video follows the debut of Confessions 2, the film, at the Tribeca Film Festival. I'm Stephanie Officer, ABC News.
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3: Weather every 30 minutes on WFIR. Tonight stays mostly clear with a low around 56. Mostly sunny for Tuesday with a high near 82. Tuesday night turns mostly cloudy with a low around 60. And Wednesday will be sunny and hot with a high near 90. 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

0: Welcome back to the Ramsey Show in the Fairwinds Credit Union Studio. Beth is in Tulsa. Hey, Beth, how are you?
1: I'm good. How are you all?
0: Better than we deserve. What's up?
1: Wonderful. So my husband and I are expecting our first child next month.
0: Yay!
1: Thank you. And we recently paid off all of our debt in April.
0: Yay!
2: Good for you guys.
1: Yeah. So we're both contractors, and we are paying for the birth in cash because we don't have access to health insurance. So as soon as we paid off the debt, started tucking money back. But I recently found out that I'm having a few mild health concerns. So I just went from full to part-time, which means all that extra parameter we had and our monthly snowballs now disappeared. So my question is, how do I deal with the guilt of choosing to take less money, knowing it would slow us down so I can prepare for this baby?
2: You don't, I mean, from what you just described, I feel like you don't have much of a choice, right? I mean, you're 8 months pregnant, you're having some health stuff, so you have to slow down for the health of you and your baby, right?
1: Mm-hmm.
2: Yeah. Welcome to mom guilt number one. I feel like there's not really an option, Beth. I feel like that's what you have to do. And that's way more important than, money you'll make in a month.
0: How much would you make in a month extra above what you're going to make now if you were able to go full at it?
1: Probably about $2,700.
0: Okay. It's real simple. One side of the scale, $2,700. Other side of the scale, healthy baby. No question.
1: Okay.
0: No guilt. Zero.
2: Even if you guys
0: were in debt, for the health of your child for $2,700, you'd do it in a heartbeat.
1: Yeah, absolutely.
0: I'm sorry. What'd you say, Rick?
2: Yeah. No, I was just saying, even if you had debt and you guys had to pause the debt snowball for your last month of pregnancy, you're okay. You know what I mean? Like, you are, by all means, good to do this. So
0: yeah, you have to do it. It's
2: What were you doing for work? You said you were a contractor. What type of contractor were you?
1: Yeah, so I'm in sales and marketing.
2: Uh-huh.
0: Okay.
2: You're really good at what you do, probably.
1: I think so.
2: So I do wonder, just like as a working mom to working mom, that your idea, I mean, not in a deep way necessarily, I'm not putting this on you, but there's an identity shift that happens. And when your sudden value that you're bringing to the table comes to a screeching halt and you're no longer in that world providing that value, you're like whiplashed over to this new role as mom, as you are, right? Carrying this baby. There probably is a level of, of just time, money, value whiplash that you're probably going through to a degree. If you're really good at what you do and you're passionate and you love your job and you're a hard driver and suddenly that stops, I think that can be sometimes a little hard just to kind of find that balance again.
1: Yeah, I agree. And I think the hard part for me as well is my husband and I have worked so hard over the last 2 years being so gazelle intense. And it feels like we haven't taken a step back because we paid off all that debt. But it does kind of feel like a step back watching all that extra parameter just disappear out of the budget.
0: Mm-hmm. Yeah, that's normal. That's normal. But again, you just say, what's the trade-off? This is the trade-off is a good trade. It's not you're not trading and saying, I want to be lazy and sit in the backyard and drink soda water.
1: Right.
0: You know, that's not what we're doing. We're delivering a human being. The highest calling of either one of you, you and your husband. It's the best thing you can do. It's much better than getting out of debt.
1: Thank you. That's a very good perspective.
0: Yeah.
1: Thank you.
0: Mm-hmm. Very good. Good for you guys.
2: Yeah, and Beth, and you probably would be one of these couples that we talk to who are on like baby step seven in a few years, and you're like, we can't spend money. We don't know how to spend money. We can't slow down. You know what I mean? It's a good exercise just to slow down. You're good. You are good. This money stuff is here to create a life that you guys love. It's a tool in your life. It's not something to be worshipped or to place all this value in, right? It's here to support you, not be the thing in your life. And so you guys have done an excellent job up until this point of getting out of debt, driving hard, having a goal, doing all of it so that you can have peace right now because you guys are debt free. You did it.
0: Hey, go to Health Trust also at RamseySolutions.com and hook up with our advertiser and get some health insurance.
1: Okay.
0: Y'all don't need to be walking around without health insurance. Mm-hmm. That's true. Blow things up. That could be a mess. And you don't. It's not going to cover labor and delivery at this point, but it actually could cover other things that happened at the birth. If something other than just normal labor and delivery happened, so you need to get in touch with Health Trust and let them search you out some health insurance. You can find how to connect with them on the website easy enough. And so, yeah, for sure. Mm-hmm. Don't be walking around without health insurance. But anyway, aside from that, that's not the issue here. The issue here is just margin and trade-offs. And I appreciate your question. It's got a good heart. And congratulations. You're out of debt and you're having a baby. Life is great. This is about as good as it gets. Kevin's in Milwaukee. Hey, Kevin, what's up?
3: Hey, Dave. Hi, Rachel. Thanks for taking my call.
0: Sure. How can we help?
3: Yeah, so I actually just recently got let go from my job. Should I apply for unemployment or just work side hustles to supplement the income until I find a new job?
0: I'd work side hustles.
3: Yeah, that's what I was thinking.
0: You're more employable.
3: Yeah.
0: You walk different and you talk different when you walk into the interview if you're not sitting at home collecting a government check.
3: Okay. That's what I like to hear.
0: Yeah. What were you making?
3: I was making about $76,000.
0: Why were you let go?
3: Just wasn't aligned with my skills. I recently just found out I have a passion for sales, and I'm 30 years old, and I'm just ready to get after it.
0: Okay. Good news is if you got a passion for sales, there's always work to be done.
3: Absolutely.
0: Yeah. Henry Ford said nothing happens until somebody sells something. Yeah. It's the highest paid profession on the planet.
2: Mm-hmm. And if sales. You're good and you're on commission, you can kill it.
0: Yeah, you get in a high quality product that you're proud of and that's really serving the customer, and their life is better because you're selling it, and you pour on some passion and some enthusiasm, and you get in there and smile and love people and serve them well by making sure they get a hold of that high quality, high margin product, and you will get rich. And you should. It's a great profession. Highly recommended. So I'm glad you found that passion, and you get to prove it now by your side hustles too. Pick up some side hustles that got something to do with marketing or sales.
2: The sales aspect.
0: Yeah, don't be driving Uber. Let's go be doing something and move that. Take that same passion and, you know, do the other. And meanwhile, get to work. I'm going to send you a copy of Coleman's book, Proximity Principle, which will help you land that next job too. Wow.
2: It's good. Good luck, Kevin.
0: Yeah, it's going to be great. It's going to be amazing. This is a guy who's leaving $76,000 is going to end up making $100,000 after being let go. Isn't that a great phrase? Like he was being held captive. We let him go. It was a butterfly, and he was in a jar, and we let him go.

0: You know, the first time I became a dad, something flipped. Suddenly, it wasn't just about me and my wife anymore. 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

0: 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Kyle is with us in New York City. Hey, Kyle, how are you?
1: Hey, Dave. Hey, Rachel, how are you?
0: Better than we deserve. What's up?
1: So my question is, I am 26 years old. I make $100,000 pre-tax each year, and I'm currently working on baby step 6. So I've worked my butt off my entire life to be able to save up money. I feel like I'm doing pretty okay for myself, but a lot of people are in my ear, colleagues, friends, family, telling me I'm working too hard. I'm missing out on some of the best years of my life. Do you agree with that sentiment?
0: What are you missing out on?
1: These are the same people that are taking vacations every year, several vacations, new iPhone, new Apple Watch every year. So not the...
0: That's how you define living life well, as an Apple Watch?
1: But... if I'm lucky enough to be an old man one day, I don't want to look back and say, you know, I
0: didn't have an Apple Watch.
1: No. Is it time for me to start letting off the gas a little bit?
0: I don't know. How many hours a week are you working?
1: So currently, I already kind of cut back a little bit. I'm currently pushing between 55 and 65 hours a week, depending on like an on-call schedule.
0: Okay.
1: But from the ages of 15 to 22, I was working 3 jobs just trying to get ahead.
0: Yeah, but you're not now.
1: 80 hours a week.
0: You're not now. So what? I worked a lot of hours too, but I'm not now. So what's the problem? I mean, now you're working 55, 60 hours. Most people that are successful work 55 or 60 hours. There's no 30-hour-a-week successful people.
2: Yeah, but you could work a 40-hour work week and do well with the baby steps.
0: You can do well, but not, I mean, if you want to have success, you're not going to do it on 30 or 40 hours. You're going to put the coals on a little bit. That's part of life. Oh, well. And so...
1: my biggest thing is, before I really decide to let off the gas and start taking a little more easy, spoiling myself, I want to get the house paid off.
0: Okay. How much you owe on the house?
1: I owe $249.
0: Okay. Well, here's the thing. You can't let other people decide what you want, what they want for you to be your deal. You need to decide what you want. And listen, when you're 72, you're not going to go, oh, I wish I'd have had an iPhone when I was 30. That doesn't come up. Okay. But now, if there's people that you love that you're not spending time with, you need to do that and turn off Netflix. If there's, if you need to go on one vacation, there's nothing wrong with that. Go on a vacation. You're single, you said, right?
1: No, I am in a relationship, not married, though.
0: Okay. Well, I mean, if that relationship is starving for lack of water, then put some water on it. But that's not what you said. You said people are saying you should take more vacations like they do, and they're broke.
1: Yeah, mostly families are saying you're missing
0: People
1: out on
0: are saying you're missing out on an iPhone watch. Oh, my God.
1: And, you know, what I keep justifying it as is, I'm going to be on cruise control, relaxing when they're all, you know, still stuck in the rat race one day. But I really don't want to grow old and think... you were working 3 jobs when you were an 18-year-old.
0: So these are people that confuse leisure with happiness. Leisure does not equal happiness. Leisure is a good thing. It's a time to reboot, reset, replenish, replant. Leisure is good. Travel is good for that reason. You know, go sit somewhere and put your feet in the sand or whatever and read a book. There's nothing wrong with that. Reset. That's why we have a Sabbath. Once a week, we don't work on Sundays. You know, that's people of faith do that. That's leisure, and that's time for your spirit to reset, your body to reset physically, and time to make sure your relationships are blossoming. But people who just don't want to work are not models you want to follow.
2: Well, that and Kyle, on both ends of the spectrum in this call so far, you've been talking about people. On the front end, it was like, well, people are telling me I should relax. And then your motivation on the other end is, but I just know if I work hard and I do all of this, they'll be trying to work hard and I'll be good over here. It's all, yeah, it's a lot of people, people, people. I would just put the blinders on Kyle. Be happy for everyone else. That's fine. They can do what they want to do. They can buy their iPhone watch and do all that stuff. But what you need to do is focus on what makes you happy, Kyle. What do you want to enjoy? Do you want to say, yeah, for the next 2 years, I'm going to pull back some work hours and work 50 hours, not 65, and have some more time, you know, with my girlfriend. And, you know, I'm going to do this and that. And then I'll probably plug back in here and try this. I mean, make a life you want, Kyle, not for everybody else, yeah, and not for the motivator of what other people are going to do or not do or what they're saying or not saying.
0: Rachel said in one of her number one best-selling books, Comparison is the Thief of Joy.
2: Well, I think Theodore Roosevelt said that. But
0: oh,
2: I quoted it. Okay. But I will say, comparison will not just...
0: I almost got the quote changed just then.
2: Will not just steal your joy. I did say, it will not just steal your joy, it'll steal your paycheck too. Because you'll end up spending money, a.k.a. Kyle, on all this stuff that other people talk about and what other people want, and it steals your joy and your paycheck. So
0: they're chasing happiness up mm-hmm. a tree that hadn't got it. There's no happiness fruit on that tree. So I never met a soul in 40 years of doing financial coaching who goes, you know, I'm so happy I finally got an iPhone watch.
2: No, it's called an Apple Watch.
0: Apple Watch, whatever it is. I mean, stupid thing. I mean, it's like, I'm so happy I got that car. That car changed my life. That house changed my life. That's the dumb thing when people say, it's not my dream home. None of them are. Well, as soon as you get in there, your dreams will change. So there's no such thing as a dream home. That's just a dream. That's not real. And so it's just a stupid house. If your happiness is defined by where you live, you will never be happy. If your happiness is defined by what you wear or where you travel to, you will never be happy. Because happiness is a bully in the schoolyard. It says, cross this line and then we'll fight. And you step across the line, he steps back and draws another line.
2: Mm-hmm.
0: Says, come on over here. And then come on over here.
2: You know, it's funny.
0: It's perpetually chasing something that's not there.
2: Well, and Arthur Brooks.
0: It's not where meaning comes from.
2: Yeah. And Arthur Brooks, who literally studies this when it comes to the brain. Yes, happiness with money. He says, four things will give you happiness with money. One will not. Giving money away brings happiness.
0: Mm-hmm.
2: Buying your time back mm-hmm. and actually letting, you know, and using
0: leisure.
2: That and using that time for, mm-hmm. for good. Spending it on experiences mm-hmm. with people you love. That mm-hmm. brings you levels of happiness. And actually saving creates happiness because mm-hmm. there's a actual progress happening in your life and your brain sees that as joy. The thing that will never bring levels of happiness long term that sustain is buying stuff. So buying stuff is not bad. We're not against buying stuff by any means. But
0: just
2: this
0: don't
2: belief,
0: get confused.
2: But yeah. It's the belief, yes, that I need to go and enjoy. Now, do you need to enjoy? Yeah, sure. But to think that that's the end goal of all of this, you've missed the point. And you said it earlier, and I think it is true. When you actually find work that you do enjoy
0: mm-hmm.
2: and you have fun with, it doesn't feel like this trap that you have to go to Monday through Friday as well. So there's a balance in all of it, and I think you need to find your balance, Kyle, in this part of your life. You've worked hard. You don't have debt. You got your emergency fund. You're in the baby steps where you don't have to be gazelle intense. You can enjoy some of it, but also run your own race, Kyle, not for everybody else.
0: Yeah, the friends and family don't get a vote. Some of the happiest people I know are some of the hardest working people I know. They're really, really happy. And they're not confused, and their friends and family don't get a vote.

0: Hey, George Camel here. 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
4: ABC News, I'm Stephanie Officer. President Trump is in France for the G7 World Leaders Summit, fresh off his announcement that the U.S. and Iran have reached a ceasefire agreement. ABC's Karen Travers reports from Geneva.
5: The deal, according to the president, would reopen the Strait of Hormuz and lift the U.S. blockade on Iranian ports, a return to the status quo before the war. It opens a 60-day window to negotiate the end of the war and Iran's nuclear program.
4: Eight people were killed in the B-52 bomber crash at Edwards Air Force Base in California. Deputy Commander for the 412th Test Wing, Colonel James Hayes, says they're not sure yet what caused that crash, but a lengthy investigation will get underway after next of kin are notified. The crash happened shortly after takeoff around 11:20 a.m. local time. Colonel Hayes says the crash is contained on the runway.
6: This was a mixed crew. This was a mixed crew of military, government civilians, and government contractors.
4: This is ABC News.
7: Weather every 30 minutes on WFIR. Tonight stays mostly clear with a low around 56. Mostly sunny for Tuesday with a high near 82. Tuesday night turns mostly cloudy with a low around 60. And Wednesday will be sunny and hot with a high near 90. Weather every 30 minutes on News Talk, WFIR 107.3 FM. 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
9: 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Virginia Tech researchers have figured out the perfect way for you to help the environment and wear out your dog. Erica Feuerbacher says a study that concluded dogs outperformed people at locating spotted lanternfly egg masses by more than 2-1 in densely vegetated areas did not use professionally trained dogs.
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5: Up in the foothills, yeah.
4: 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Very cool. Welcome to Nashville. 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
5: We paid off $420,000, Dave.
4: Whoa!
6: Oh, my gosh.
4: How long did that take?
5: It took about 10 years once we got focused.
4: Okay, that's good. And your range of income over that decade?
5: Range of income was about 160 to start, and we wrapped up at about 260.
4: Okay, very cool. What do y'all do for a living?
5: I get people ready for the workday, Dave. I work for a company called Cintas, and I'm a service manager.
4: Gotcha.
7: And I am officially retired after 36 years of teaching.
4: Wow.
6: Oh, my gosh.
4: What did you teach?
7: Yeah. Mostly fifth grade, fourth, fifth, and sixth.
4: Oh, there are angel wings on your back.
6: God bless you. As a mom with little ones in those grades, we love you, teacher. So thank you.
7: Thank you.
4: Very cool.
6: Congratulations.
4: Good for you.
6: Oh, so
4: 420 over 10 years in the valley outside. That's a house and everything, isn't it?
5: Yes, it is, sir.
4: Way to go, guys.
7: Yep.
4: Whoop, whoop, whoop. Looking at weird people.
7: We're weird.
4: No payments. No payments at all. How's it feel to not have a stinking payment of any kind?
5: Man, it's still surreal. It's we just did this in April, and man, it feels great, but we're still getting used to it.
4: I love it.
6: Yeah, you got 2 months without a mortgage payment.
5: Yeah.
6: That feels amazing.
4: How long y'all been married?
7: 36 years.
4: Have you ever been without a payment?
5: No.
4: Had a payment the whole time of some
7: whole
4: kind?
7: Whole time until April.
4: Yeah. Mm. Wow.
5: Constantly. In fact, we thought that was the way of life. Just
4: everybody does.
5: Yeah. It's wanted normal. Something, we bought it.
6: So. Did you guys have a consumer debt journey as well, besides just the house?
5: Absolutely. Yeah.
6: How much was in there? How much was consumer debt?
5: About half of it. So, okay. Well, half of it, we also had some unfortunate IRS debt and some student loans, but a lot of it was credit cards and a car payment and all that stuff. So
4: you got that cleared up and then went after the house.
5: Yes.
7: Yep.
4: Right down the baby steps.
5: Yes.
7: Yeah.
5: Followed them to a T.
6: In 10 years.
4: House is worth what now?
5: The house is worth about $650,000.
4: Okay. Yeah. And how much in your nest egg for retirement at this point?
5: Just over $1 million.
4: So $1.6 million net worth at least. $1.7 million. Way to go,
6: golly,
4: y'all.
6: Golly, good job, you guys.
4: You're millionaires.
5: Yeah.
4: Who was that?
5: Yeah.
7: And we're weird.
4: And we work at Cintas, and we were a teacher, and we're millionaires. Getting ready to be multi-millionaires.
5: Yeah. Yep.
4: Wow, that's so impressive. I'm proud of y'all. Well done. How old are you?
5: I'm 62. And
7: 60.
4: And all
7: 60.
4: Right. And retired.
6: Good job.
7: Yeah. I am.
4: I know. I heard it.
6: Got to change the way we've been doing our money.
5: You know, we were starting to feel it. So we had a lot of payments. We were doing silly things like paying off credit cards with credit cards and

0: I think that it should be grits and collard greens.
1: Whoa!
0: Now that I'm here.
1: Now that you're in the South.
2: Now that you're in the South. Welcome to the promised land.
3: I know.
2: Okay, so was that all around 10 years ago? Were you guys around that 50-year mark of age? Okay.
4: Yeah.
2: Which I think is so encouraging for people, because some people get on this age, you know, and they're in their late 20s, and it's unbelievable they're doing it right away. But it's so good to see and hear from couples that you're like, you guys were in your 50s, and you're like, you know what, we still have the ability to change.
4: Yes,
2: and do something different, which I think is so encouraging for people, that you can make that big of a jump.
0: And the student loan was for our younger son. We have two boys. Now we have three granddaughters, and he's actually right now, he's debt-free. They're following the program as well, and he is getting his doctorate at the University of Georgia.
1: Wow.
0: So it's really cool that we're here.
2: It's awesome.
0: To see our new little baby.
2: Full circle.
1: I love it. Well, congratulations, you guys.
0: Thank you.
1: Now that you did it, 10 years, you busted it, got rid of the consumer debt, baby steps 1 through 3, then you did 4 through 7, getting out, you know, investing, and now you got $1 million in investments, $650,000 paid for house, your baby steps millionaires. You did all of that basically in a decade, from mess to multimillionaire in a decade.
4: Yes.
1: That's very cool when you think about that, and that's very hopeful for other people. What do you tell people the secret was that caused you to be able to do that?
4: Stop borrowing money. Don't buy it unless you have the money to pay for it, and invest when you can.
0: And have fun free. There's so many things that you can do that don't cost any money, you know. Go out, spend time with your elderlies. I just spent some time with an elderly woman that's next to our Airbnb, and she said, you know, first of all, once I was like totally enthralled with all of the fireflies. Oh my gosh, you have fireflies, you know. Never seen one before. She said, go out and take your elderly people outside of their house.
2: Mm.
0: And that's totally free.
2: Go and serve.
0: There's so much that you can do where it doesn't cost money, and it just opens up your heart, and it makes you feel really good.
2: I love that. Beautiful. So
1: spoken like a good fifth grade teacher. Right there.
2: I know. Okay, so what was the hard part of the decade when you look back and you're like, oh man, that was tough.
1: That part sucked.
4: Yeah, we had to really tighten it up, and it did suck.
0: Getting my nails done.
2: Mm-hmm. Yeah, cutting out some stuff.
4: We had to cut out a lot of stuff and just living tight, passing on trips and dinners and things like that when friends wanted to do things. And
1: you regret it?
4: I do not. Not at all.
0: I don't either.
1: Okay.
0: Not at all.
1: Okay. So it's worth it.
4: Yes.
1: Live like no one else, so later you get to live and give like no one else.
4: Absolutely.
1: And here you are.
0: Yep.
1: Way to go. Well, I'm so proud of you guys. You're inspiring people. Way to go.
0: All right,
1: from working at Centus and a fifth grade teacher, in 10 years, they pay off $420,000, house and everything, putting them in place mathematically to be multimillionaires at 60 years old. Pretty stinking incredible, making $160,000 to $260,000.
2: With a retiree.
1: And then retired. Here we go. Count it down. Let's hear a debt-free scream.
5: Three, two, one. We're debt-free!
1: Yeah! Wow.
2: So great.
1: You know what they didn't need? They didn't need a government handout. You know what they didn't need? They didn't need a universal income. You know what they didn't need? All this stuff that everybody talks about that someone else is going to give you. Instead, they just went to work and went to work.
2: Didn't go into debt.
1: Get out of debt. 10 years later, they go from $420,000 in debt, house and everything, to no debt, to multimillionaire. So they're 165 today, so they'll be at 2, and if they hadn't already got some other assets, putting them up at 2 right now. So a couple $1 million baby steps millionaires. This is where they come from. They followed the baby steps exactly. They didn't call me up and go, well, I don't know, and we didn't hear any of that whining. We didn't hear any of this, I want to go, I'm tired, I want to go on vacation. Nobody called. They just did it. And did you hear that they regretted it? No, they don't. You know what they can do now anything they want.

They don't have any payments. They have $1 million in retirement. Shut up. These people are heroes. This is how it's done right here. And so don't tell me you're not willing to pay a price to win. They're standing in front of you saying it's worth it. Pay a price and you'll win.

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3: Tom Bergotti, a B-52 bomber carrying 8 people crashes at Edwards Air Force Base in California today, killing everyone on board. Colonel James Hayes clarifying who exactly was on board the aircraft.
4: This was a mixed crew. This was a mixed crew of military, government civilians, and government contractors supporting this test mission.
3: Boeing confirms 2 of its employees were among those on board. American and Iranian officials will meet in Switzerland on Friday to sign a temporary deal to end the war. Fox's Peter Ducey.
5: We will see diplomats from Iran meeting with some diplomats from the United States, led by J.D. Vance, shaking hands to signal to the rest of the world that the beginning of the end of the war is here. President Trump is not ready to pull any troops out of the Gulf yet. They want to start these negotiations after Friday's signing and see where they can get.
3: America is listening to Fox News.
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7: Our scripture of the day, 1 John 3:18. Dear children, let us not love with words or speech, but with actions and in truth. Thomas Sowell said, people say you're a very tough person. I'm not tough. Life is tough. I'm merely trying to acquaint you with the facts. Ivy is in Greensboro, North Carolina. Hi, Ivy. How are you?

0: Hey, good.
1: Hey, what's up?
0: So, sorry, my brain went to mush. I'm calling because, so I inherited a house from my dad who didn't raise me, and I didn't know him until I was like a preteen. And he lived in a different state than me. And later in life, we reconnected when I was an adult. And he ended up
1: How long ago did he
0: raising.
1: pass?
0: Okay, so he passed 4 years ago, but his wife married him 2 years before he passed. So she became the life tenant, and I was the remainder man. So I didn't have any financial obligation to this house until this week. And so
1: So she passed away?
0: she did, yes.
1: Okay.
0: And
1: where is the
0: so
1: house?
0: it's in Florida.
1: And what's it worth?
0: The local comps say 350,
1: And what's owed on it?
0: 92,000.
1: What do you plan to do with it?
0: So that's where I'm not sure, but like I've been praying on it since I found this out on Wednesday, because it was a very emotional situation. Because the girl that my dad raised, who's like 10, 12 years younger than me, she came into his life when he had remarried the first time, and then her mom went and did her own thing, and he raised this girl. And when he passed 4 years ago, she sent me all these really hateful text messages that because she couldn't believe that he left the house to me and not her, and she demanded I sign it over. And I just responded as nice as possible, and I kind of pulled a Dave Ramsey move where you kind of just say, I'm sorry you're going through this, I know it's hard, and I just defaulted to those sentences, and then I just stopped communication. And then so she's continued living in the house with the lady that passed away. So now she's in the house, but the house is my house, and it's like totally mine. There's no probate or nothing. It's a done deal.
1: I understand.
0: But
1: So you need
2: How old is
0: so
2: she?
0: I've
2: How old
0: been
2: is she?
0: I think she's roughly 29 and I'm 41
1: Okay,
0: now.
1: so here's what you need to
0: So
1: do. Okay, stop just a second. Okay.
0: okay.
1: This person, the longer they stay, the bigger the problem's going to be. So
0: Yeah, so
1: instantaneously, you need to reach out to her, like as soon as you get off the phone, and say, "Hun, I'm getting ready to put the house on the market, and so you're going to have to make other plans to move. If you haven't moved by the end of the month, my attorney will be in touch with you."
0: yeah, so that's like the advice that some family members are given, and then some other family
1: Why
0: members
1: does
0: are
1: that
0: given
1: make you
0: advice
1: cry? You don't even know her.
0: like, because other people are saying, well, this can be an income investment, do this, do this.
1: No,
0: But here's what.
1: You don't need this house and you don't need this trouble.
0: Yeah. And so even like kicking her out breaks my heart, because like I've been praying on this, and I tried to think, like, I feel like my dad left this to me because I feel like he had a lot of regret, and we were getting
1: It
0: closer
1: doesn't
0: in the
1: matter
0: end.
1: why he left it to you. The bottom line
0: Okay.
1: is, it's yours. And it's yours to do with as you want. And there is no point in this conversation that this 29-year-old needs to live there anymore. They've lived there for free for 10 years longer than they should have because their mother was there. This is a 19-year-old who was freeloading for a decade on her mother.
2: It's not even her mom, I don't think. It was like the next
0: No,
2: wife or
0: it
2: something.
0: wasn't.
2: Yeah.
0: Yeah.
2: So that's
0: Yeah.
1: This is
2: even more.
1: very
2: It's
1: weird.
2: even more of a
0: It is.
2: dysfunctional
1: Yeah.
2: issue,
1: So
2: Ivy, okay?
1: please
2: Okay.
1: take a deep breath. Just be
0: Yeah,
1: kind
0: but
1: and be very quick.
0: yeah, I know it seems so simple because you're Dave Ramsey, but
1: It's not.
0: Emotionally,
1: I don't know why it's emotional. You don't even know her. You don't
0: I
1: even know the
0: know, and
1: house.
0: because I know the Lord, that's why it's
1: The Lord
0: emotional.
1: doesn't
0: And just
1: make
0: to
1: it
0: kick
1: emotional.
0: someone out.
1: I know the Lord too, but it doesn't make it emotional.
0: Well, I had considered this. This is what I considered, and I'd been praying and praying. And And I woke up yesterday, and I just felt this thing that said, here's the solution.
1: Okay, what's the solution?
0: Is that the market value in the comps are $350, and I thought, maybe I offer to her for $275 and give her a deal, and then I still have enough to pay my own house off, because I followed all the baby steps since 2018. I have a whole library of all of y'all's books, and I have Rachel Cruz's wallet.
1: That's fine if you want to do that. That's not what I would do.
0: Okay.
1: You can do that if you want to do that. If you feel like that's the Lord. I don't know if that's the Lord or you just being sweet and guilt-ridden over something you didn't even do.
0: Well, I don't know why I should have guilt. I don't either. I have guilt. I don't know
1: why you offer this girl a dime. It's not like she's ever going to be happy with you.
0: Yeah.
1: If you give her the freaking house for free, she's still going to be a biatch.
0: I feel like she lost the dad that I never had, and as much as it pained me to lose him, I try to
1: The house
0: think,
1: hasn't got anything to do with
0: I
1: that.
0: I try to think. Yeah, you're right. Okay.
1: And writing her a check doesn't have anything to do with that. Those are two separate issues. Writing her a check does not make her have the dad or the didn't have the dad or you had the dad or didn't have the dad. Checks don't fix any of that. That was the dad.
0: Okay.
1: Money doesn't change that. So I'm telling you, if you play with this girl, you're going to be dancing with her for the next 5 years. If you give her one quarter, you're going to be dancing with her. But you do what you want. If you feel like that's God, I'm not positive if it is or isn't God. I sometimes challenge people when they play the God card. But you said, I heard that in prayer, okay, is what you said. That's God. And so if you think that's God, you should be real sure that it's God, and then you should do what God said, not what Dave said. But I'm not positive if it is or isn't. I don't see any biblical principle that says that you ought to do that. I think this is a dysfunctional mess.
0: Yeah, and I know you're a tough love. I know you're a tough love, so
1: it's not
0: I knew
1: tough
0: coming
1: love.
0: Into that,
1: it's not
0: that
1: tough
0: would
1: love.
0: Help.
1: It's not tough love. It's just love. And it's just accepting the reality of who this woman is. She is not going to be okay because of this house transaction, regardless of how the house transaction goes down.
2: I agree. Ivy. I think your heart is in a really great place, just in a sense of you are genuinely looking out. But also, Scripture talks a lot about wisdom, running away from foolish situations. I mean, you could back it up the other way too with Scripture if you wanted to play that game, right? I mean, you could. And so, again, if you feel like you have a conviction, there's something deep in your soul and your spirit is moving, yes, you can follow it. But also, when we look at the facts of everything you just said in the 6-minute call, the mess that you're probably going to end up being in with her for the next couple of years is what I was thinking in my head. I'm like, oh, Ivy's going to be attached to this girl forever because she's trying to be nice. And it's almost like this codependence of I have to make her okay with this situation. And you can never make her okay. It's just, that's not going to happen. And she's 29 years old, Ivy. That's why I asked her age. If she's 18, I'd feel for the girl and be like, all right, let's figure out a way to set her up well in life. What a gift. She's 30 years old.
1: And has lived for free.
2: She's 30 years old.
1: With a woman who isn't even her mother.
2: Why did she go buy her own condo? Like, she's like, let her figure it out. That's not your problem, Ivy. Not your problem. And the fact of how hateful she is, all of it, I would put up a boundary with her. You're not related to her. She's not part of your life. Like, this is crazy.
1: You need to be out of the house by the end of the month or our attorney will remove you. And then we will sell the house. And then we will move on with our lives. All of us. And that's what I would do. Very simple. That puts this Hour of the Ramsey Show in the books. We'll be back with you before you know it. In the meantime, remember, there's ultimately only one way to financial peace, and that's to walk daily with the Prince of Peace, Christ Jesus. 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
4: From ABC News, I'm Stephanie Officer. Eight people were killed in the B-52 bomber crash at Edwards Air Force Base Monday in California. Deputy Commander for the 412 Test Wing, Colonel James Hayes, says they're not sure yet what caused the crash, but an investigation will get underway after next of kin are notified.
5: It was a B-52 that was on initial takeoff, supporting the radar modernization program, which is a test. It was a local test sortie. It took off, and immediately after takeoff, crashed and burst into flames.
4: Millions from Texas to Mississippi are already facing heavy downpours tonight as a huge group of storms slowly makes its way through the region over the coming days, swamping roads and bringing new flash flood threats. ABC News meteorologist Lee Goldberg.
6: Flash flood warnings right now in Beaumont and Corpus Christi. We've seen up to 6 inches of rain already across parts of Texas. Multi-day flood threat throughout the week. Flood watches southeastern Texas, Louisiana, Mississippi at least through Wednesday. A very serious 3 out of 4 risk for the entire Gulf Coast tomorrow. Houston in the bullseye with rainfall rates of 2 to 4 inches an hour.
4: With a U.S.-Iran peace agreement signed this week, average gas prices are down significantly around the country. ABC's Christian Cordero.
7: For the first time since April, the average price of regular gas in the U.S. is below $4 per gallon at $3.99, according to Gas Buddy. That means filling up a mid-sized 18-gallon SUV costs about $72 today. That's down from $81 1 month ago, but still well above the $53 it cost before the war began at the end of February.
4: A tragedy unfolding in Florida Monday. Officials say 7 people were traveling via airboat to the Kissimmee River. As it approached, it made a turn into a deeper section and started taking on water. Then the airboat capsized, causing all 7 occupants to go overboard. 4 were able to safely make it to shore. The 3 people who were missing have been found dead. You're listening to ABC News.
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4: The Democratic Republic of Congo is now reporting a record one-day increase in the number of Ebola cases since this most recent outbreak first started. 72 new confirmed Ebola cases were reported June 13th, bringing the country's total to 782. World leaders taking a stand for kids against social media.
11: Britain joins a growing global list in banning social media for young people under the age of 16. Prime Minister Keir Starmer asking why the owners of social media companies won't pass their own restrictions.
12: I do not accept, and I will never accept, that you can't be both pro-tech and AI and at the same time say we must protect our children.
11: While the tech companies argue such a blanket ban will drive kids into even more dangerous, unregulated parts of the internet, Starmer disagrees, calling the ban a big moment for Britain. Sherry Preston, ABC News.
4: One of the main online platforms Cubans living in the U.S. use to send money, food, and clothes back to the island is ceasing operations. EnviosCuba.com says it stopped taking orders following several rounds of sanctions the Trump administration imposed on Cuba. Well, the live

0: action version of Moana is due out July 10th and ahead of its release. The new song for the film called Along the Way, written by Lin-Manuel Miranda. To celebrate the song's release, there's also a brand new behind-the-scenes music video of the production. Disney is the parent company of ABC News. I'm Stephanie Officer, ABC News.
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2: Weather every 30 minutes on WFIR. Tonight's day is mostly clear with a low around 56. Mostly sunny for Tuesday with a high near 82. Tuesday night turns mostly cloudy with a low around 60. And Wednesday will be sunny and hot with a high near 90. 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
3: British Prime Minister Keir Starmer is asking why social media companies can't come up with a way to advance technology and protect kids at the same time.
4: Don't tell me that it's impossible for those innovators, those people who are brilliant at technology, to devise the ways to protect our children, and I think we should.
3: Australia, Brazil, and Indonesia, as well as several other countries, have also banned social media for kids under 16. Greece, France, and Denmark are considering similar bans. Sherry Preston, ABC News.
5: He's here. 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
2: ABC News, I'm Stephanie Officer. Eight people were killed in the B-52 bomber crash at California's Edwards Air Force Base. Deputy Commander for the 412th Test Wing, Colonel James Hayes, says they're not sure yet of the cause, but an investigation will begin after the next of kin are notified. The crash happened shortly after takeoff around 11:20 a.m. local time.
3: At this point, we don't have any indication as to what the cause was of this. We won't be able to release that information, and we don't have an ability to get that anytime soon.
2: With news of President Trump's agreement with Iran, gas prices have started to drop. Patrick DeHaan of Gas Buddy says markets will probably wait until the agreement is signed to begin dipping below $4 a gallon.
4: We've been in this situation before where there's a deal that may be imminent, but then it falls apart. So, while we're a little better off with the optimism of a deal happening, we have not yet seen the effects of the deal itself.
2: This is ABC News.
5: Weather every 30 minutes on WFIR. Tonight stays mostly clear with a low around 56. Mostly sunny for Tuesday with a high near 82. Tuesday night turns mostly cloudy with a low around 60. And Wednesday will be sunny and hot with a high near 90. Weather every 30 minutes on News Talk WFIR 107.3 FM. 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

0: socialism, government-run programs are disasters. People will say, well, you like Social Security, don't you? Well, most people do. And you paid into it. And you're not going to get what you paid into it. That's the news tonight. You got it? You're not going to pay. You're not going to receive what you paid into Social Security. And as this continues to go on without being treated, and the Democrats won't allow it, and the Republicans are just right now starting to talk about it, which is good, you're going to get less. There have been proposals, smart proposals, that if you're 55 or younger, you can invest in other things. But they're not going to allow that because they want the government to control your pensions. It's that simple. It's that simple. And this isn't a secret. Everything I'm telling you, it's not a secret. It's just a matter of having the energy and the time to look into these things. The ambition was almost utopian, but as usual, the politicians and the bureaucrats destroy these things. They destroy the border. They're destroying Social Security. Many of you are getting Medicare and you love it, but they're destroying it. So the green eye shade types that have to deal with this are having to figure out what to do about it. It doesn't affect you as an end user yet, but it will at some point. It definitely will at some point. And I write at the end of the chapter, the American people are facing some very unpleasant realities about the nation's financial vulnerabilities. The federal government is deeply in debt. The largest federal program, Social Security, is hemorrhaging money. The national birth rate does not provide enough working people from whom money can be transferred to substitute beneficiaries. And I might add, illegal aliens don't add to that either. And most individuals do not have enough personal savings to get them through severe economic times. As the late economist Dr. Herbert Stein once wrote, if something can't go on forever, it will stop. And in this case, the federal government's biggest program will stop with a crash, taking down the older recipients and the younger payers alike if it's not addressed. And I wrote that 11 years ago. I'll be right back.
1: Mark Levin.
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1: Their first NHL Stanley Cup championship in 20 years, beating the Vegas Golden Knights 3-0.
2: 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The Carolina Hurricanes have won the Stanley Cup for the second time.
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3: It's amazing. 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I mean, you would want to win it again and again and again. And what a feeling, what a battle.
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2: From the news, I'm Stephanie Officer. President Trump made his grand entrance at the G7 summit today, celebrating his new agreement with Iran, even as some report mixed messages between the two countries on what this agreement actually entails. ABC's Rachel Scott is in Geneva.
3: Iran says it stands to benefit from the deal. Though President Trump declared the Strait of Hormuz will be toll-free as it was before the war, Iran's foreign ministry says Iran will establish and collect fees related to navigation services, environmental protection, and vessel insurance. Also unclear whether Iran will get a payout from this initial deal. A senior administration official later telling reporters, "We are prepared to release frozen funds, and we are prepared to release sanctions, and we'll do some small gestures of that in the beginning."
2: In New Jersey, an investigation underway after an ICE agent reportedly fired a weapon during an encounter with an unknown person this morning in Stafford Township. Police say that person took off in a vehicle, allegedly hitting the agent and injuring them. It's not known if that person was struck by the officer's shots. This woman was in a nearby diner and tells ABC News what she witnessed.
4: All different kinds of police that you could imagine that we've never seen in our lives. Like, they're all parking in our parking lot. And we're like, what is going on here?
2: In New York City, preparations continue for the Knicks celebration parade later this week to celebrate their first NBA championship in 53 years. ABC's Aaron Katursky.
5: New York is planning a victory parade after some of the revelry became dangerous with school buses set on fire and a handful of stabbings and shootings. The mayor says there will be no tolerance for violence.
6: We're going to make sure that we take every precaution that this be a safe and joyous moment for New Yorkers.
5: And on Thursday morning, the victory lap in Lower Manhattan, the city will be putting up signs designating the parade route Champions Way, and the mayor will give the Knicks keys to the city.
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2: President Trump's name may no longer be on the side of the Kennedy Center in Washington, but the public can't see that.
9: The Kennedy Center's executive director said in a sworn declaration Saturday that Cruz had removed President Trump's name from the facade. But tarp-draped scaffolding remains in front of the building, obscuring the letters that identify it as the John F. Kennedy Memorial Center for the Performing Arts. A center spokesperson says the tarp and scaffolding will remain in place as Cruz address maintenance needs of the marble and soffit panels on the building's front. It's unclear if that maintenance is related to the installation and removal of Trump's name. Officials haven't said how long the work might take. Stephen Portnoy, ABC News, Washington.
2: Ukrainian President Zelensky has arrived in Geneva for the G7 summit. It follows a massive Russian attack on Kyiv, where a UNESCO World Heritage site was hit. Russia claims a U.S.-made Patriot missile did the damage.
10: The simple fact is that Russia fired hundreds of drones at the Ukrainian capital overnight, dozens of missiles. Ukraine certainly did use Patriot interceptors to shoot down some of those missiles, but the idea that one of these malfunctioned and hit the cathedral itself is very hard to believe.
2: That is ABC's Tom Sufi Burridge. A rare first edition copy of Emily Bronte's novel Wuthering Heights is up for auction for the first time in over a century. Only about 250 copies of the first edition were printed, and this one has remained in a private library ever since. I'm Stephanie Officer, ABC News.
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11: Weather every 30 minutes on WFIR. Tonight stays mostly clear with a low around 56. Mostly sunny for Tuesday with a high near 82. Tuesday night turns mostly cloudy with a low around 60. And Wednesday will be sunny and hot with a high near 90. Weather every 30 minutes on News Talk WFIR 107.3 FM. 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
13: Here. Now, broadcasting from the underground command post, deep in the bowels of a hidden bunker, somewhere under the brick and steel of a nondescript building, we've once again made contact with our leader, Mark Levin.
14: You see, ladies and gentlemen, if you want to help the President of the United States, you talk about these things. What you don't do is leak about these things to a hostile media outlet called Axios and a reprobate reporter by the name of Barak Ravid that the president uses and other people use, but some of the leakers use. I don't get it. He's no Trump fan. He's no Israel fan. He's a radical leftist. Now, this leak that I'm about to read to you, and again, I wish these things don't happen, is about CIA Director Ratcliffe, but clearly he didn't leak it. Clearly, he didn't leak it because they're leaking things that he raised and concerns he had. And if you're going to present that, you're not going to leak it to the media. Do you understand what I mean, Mr. Producer? So somebody else leaked it. Axios scoop. CIA director doubts Iran's intentions on deal, sources say. By Barak Ravid, hated in two countries at least. CIA Director John Ratcliffe told President Trump and other senior officials that intelligence gathered by U.S. intelligence agencies raised serious doubts about Iran's willingness to make the nuclear concessions the U.S. is seeking in any final deal, according to three sources familiar with those discussions. So let's just stop there. So my intuition, based on experience and using my noggin and not rah-rah, picking a team or not a team, but shooting straight with you, my audience, has been right. And so this guy Crispy in New Jersey, who's got the IQ of a kumquat, and these other people, Jack Posiak, or however he pronounces his name, has the IQ of a stone. This is why they're not helping the president, and they're not helping America, and they are slugs for the enemy. Because these things need to have a good discussion, a good debate, certainly before it gets to the Democrats and the media. But this is a leak. And so we take it as the leak. Now, maybe they'll deny it. They'll say, no, that's not true, something like that. That's possible. But it's possible it's not. Who knows? But it sounds rational, whether they deny it or not, or however it happened. Ratcliffe isn't the only skeptic in Trump's top team. Secretary of State Marco Rubio and Secretary of Defense Pete Hegseth have both expressed concerns and raised questions about the deal in internal discussions. While Vice President Vance and U.S. Envoy Steve Witkoff and Jared Kushner advocated for it, according to two of the sources. So, obviously, we would come down on the Rubio, Hegseth, Ratcliffe side. Are they disloyal too? Behind the scenes, there were a series of high-level meetings about the deal between Trump and his advisors in the lead-up to Sunday's announcement. During those meetings, Trump and his team discussed intelligence gathered by several U.S. intelligence agencies, which showed that the way Iranian officials were discussing the deal among themselves, see, this I don't like. It's public, so you'll say, well, why are you reading? Because it's already out there. See, this I don't like. That means we've been monitoring and picking up information. Some bastard leaked it. Discussing among themselves with the Iranians, the deal among themselves was inconsistent with what they were telling the mediators and the U.S., two sources said. I don't know how much more it's going to take to prove to people that we cannot trust the Iranians. Radcliffe and Rubio said that based on that intelligence, they doubted the Iranians would agree to take the nuclear steps the U.S. was seeking, according to two sources. Quote, the intelligence reflects that the Iranian intentions are not in line with their commitments under the deal, the source said. President Trump listens to all opinions on any given issue. This is a quote, but everyone understands he's the final decision maker, a White House official said in response to questions for this story. Although they didn't deny anything, did they, Mr. Producer? This memorandum of understanding, and I'm quoting, meets all the red lines the administration has long articulated by ensuring that Iran can never possess a nuclear weapon. They cannot keep the high enriched uranium, and they cannot hold the world's energy supply hostage, the official said, adding that Trump would only agree to a good final agreement. Now, does that mean Radcliffe and Rubio and Hegseth are disloyal and that they should shut up? I mean, this is what I mean, dealing with miscreants. It's just disgusting. The CIA and State Department declined to comment. The Pentagon did not respond. The nuclear elements of the Memorandum of Understanding that was signed on Sunday are dependent on the parties reaching a more detailed nuclear deal over the next 60 days. But we're told by the thugs online, you better be quiet. Don't say anything. Don't participate in the process. They go on. Vance, Witkoff, and Kushner are expected to meet on Friday with the Iranian parliamentary speaker, Yabba Dabba, and foreign minister, Yabba Dabba Doo, along with Pakistani and Qatari media. This is what's annoying to me. Who's not involved, Mr. Producer? Israel, our ally, who we fought with, who has everything at stake in this region. Pakistan, Qatar. I mean, think about this. How outrageous it is, in my opinion. Pakistan and Qatar? Seriously? Oh, yes. And the parliamentary speaker of Iran, who's a terrorist, a thug? The full text of the 14-point initial deal has yet to be published. This is mind-boggling. But a source familiar with the text contends the Iranians will get more than they give under the MOU. What? Unless they agree to sign a nuclear deal that meets the U.S. objectives. They will get more than they give under the memorandum unless they agree to sign a deal that meets our objectives. The deal is designed to extend the ceasefire and launch 60 days of negotiations, which can be extended by mutual consent. Now, in the context of these talks, this is the breaking news, actually, Iran reiterates its past commitment to never acquire or procure a nuclear weapon. Now, what does past experience tell us? Should we ignore that, too? The source said the MOU says the U.S. and Iran can commit to, quote, resolve the disposition of stockpiled enriched material and discuss the issue of future enrichment and other mutually agreed matters related to Iran's nuclear needs based on a satisfactory framework being agreed upon in the final deal. What's all that mumbo-jumbo mean? Nothing. They're going to discuss it. The text says Iran will maintain the status quo of its nuclear program so long as negotiations continue. For its part, the U.S. won't impose new sanctions or deploy additional forces to the region. Let's stop there a second. Does it sound like this regime feels like it's defeated, Rich? They're emboldened. If a final nuclear deal is reached, the U.S. will remove the forces it mobilized for the war within 30 days and terminate all sanctions against Iran, meaning all the money will flow back in under an agreed-upon schedule according to the source's description of the text. Why do we need a description of the text? Give us the text. It's going to come out eventually. The enemy has it. All of our dear friends in Qatar, they have it. Excuse me. Internal skeptics of the deal contend that Iran is unlikely to sign a nuclear deal in the U.S. terms and in the meantime benefit more than the U.S. from the memorandum of understanding. In other words, we're giving them too much up front, despite all the talk. However, two senior U.S. officials contended in a briefing with reporters on Monday the benefits for Iran all depend on taking meaningful steps. That sounds like one of them is J.D. Just guessing. That senior administration official that was briefing the media over the weekend, that was him, it turns out. I'm somewhat concerned that Iran's view of the agreement seems different than what the American negotiating team is claiming, said Senator Lindsey Graham. We're all supposed to hate now. All supposed to hate him. Love Tucker. Love Tucker, but hate Graham. Does that make sense? And he called for the document's immediate release. You know how long I've been calling for its immediate release? What, since Friday, Rich? Friday. It's already signed. Well, the nuclear aspects are conditional. The MOU calls for the Strait of Hormuz to be reopened in the near term, actually immediately. You want to hear more, folks? According to Mike Crispy in New Jersey somewhere, I shouldn't be talking about this. The MOU stipulates that, quote, Iran will make arrangements using its best efforts for the safe passage of commercial vessels with no charge for 60 days. Now, they're not supposed to charge anything. Those are international waters. Well, the U.S. will gradually lift its blockade such that it's entirely removed within 30 days. According to a source familiar with the text, the MOU says Iran will conduct a dialogue with Oman. Now, Oman, to define future administration and maritime services in the Strait, with other Gulf countries participating in that dialogue to reach a solution, quote, in line with applicable international law. Yam. The MOU leaves much room for interpretation by stating the U.S. undertakes to make the funds fully available for use upon the implementation of this MOU, according to a source familiar with it. U.S. officials say it will be a pay-for-performance model. Why are we paying them anything? Where do you think this money's going, ladies and gentlemen? To their version of the goodwill? It's gone to the regime. It's gone to the military. A senior U.S. official told reporters that if the U.S. sees positive gestures from Iran, it could release some funds in exchange. The MOU also says any final deal will include a definitive and mutually agreed plan, quote unquote, ready for this? For establishment of a $300 billion fund for, quote, the reconstruction and economic development, unquote, of Iran and a mechanism for its implementation. $300 billion. You think that's going for reconstruction? Anybody know what it's going for out there? Well, then you're disloyal. If you think it's going to the regime to build up their military, to reconstruct what they lost, then you're disloyal, according to Mike Crispy of New Jersey. Who? Exactly. Some moron. The MOU also says, advocates of the deal argue that it's a long-term proposition, which would only become reality if Iran dismantles its nuclear program and undergoes significant internal reforms. Yeah, that's fine, but if the next administration takes over and they're Democrats, I don't see them holding a gun to the enemy's head, do you? We'll be right back.
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17: 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Some money is better than no money. 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The next one I have here, if you're facing a very hard time in your marriage, go get a job. 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Number four, you'll be productive. Doing something, even if you're putting on sweatpants and go on and doing your call center job. 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
16: 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Erica Feuerbacher says a study that concluded dogs outperformed people at locating spotted lanternfly egg masses by more than 2-to-1 in densely vegetated areas did not use professionally trained dogs.
18: These are not professional handlers and they're not necessarily purpose-bred dogs, and yet they succeeded really well. And I think it just opens up a world of opportunities for folks.
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25: 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They know they're probably wrong. 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

0: All right. Here's the president with Macron. Candace Owens insists that his wife has a penis. And she's defended by the woke right, just so you know. That's how brilliant all of them are. Sick and getting sicker over there. So my question is CIA Director Ratcliffe, is Secretary of State Ruby, and Secretary of War Hegseth, are they disloyal? No, they're raising legitimate points that need to be considered. Look, the bottom line is the president is not served by slugs who just say what they think he wants to hear. And I don't think he wants to just hear what people have to say. My observation of him is quite the contrary. He wants to have robust debates. And yet you have these slugs like Jack Posobiec. He's got all kinds of sleazy background supremacist crap going on. And there he works for TPUSA. What do they keep him for? Well, Human Events. One of the great grand outlets of conservatism for more than half a century. This guy couldn't even be a mail carrier. In that, not a mail carrier, what are you, a mail clerk, I mean. In the basement of that building. And there, look at him. Hey, the neocons. Okay, so is Rubio a neocon? They don't even know what the word means. It doesn't matter. They know what they want it to mean. Hegseth's a great patriot. Rubio's a great patriot. Ratcliffe's a great patriot. Somebody leaked this conversation out there. I've talked about these leaks before. I don't know where the hell the Department of Justice is. The FBI ought to dig into it. Maybe they have to be asked. I don't know how this works anymore. It's been a long time. Now, maybe some of the leakers don't want to order an investigation because they'll be revealed, right, Rich? Depending on who and what they are. But there's an awful lot of them. Now, that said, the substance of this is very important. We're not talking about envoys. We're not talking about the vice president. We're talking about people who run departments. We're talking about the guy that runs Secretary of War, the guy that runs the State Department, the guy that runs our Central Intelligence Agency. Those three guys said, based on what they hear, based on what they see, Iran has no intention of upholding the nuclear side of a deal. Wow! Just saying. Now, what's going to happen in Lebanon? What's going to happen in Lebanon with Hezbollah? You know what drives me crazy about this? The only country that's in Lebanon killing the leadership of Hezbollah and the militia part of Hezbollah is Israel. We're not. We don't have any feet on the ground. And yet Hezbollah killed 241 Marines, over 100 people in two of our embassy, 20 people in Saudi Arabia. I can go down the list. It's unbelievable. We even have, we put bounties on their head, $5 million, $20 million. Israel takes them out. They don't even get a thank you. Why? Don't you wish we had allies like this all over the world in Europe, like Israel and Central and South? I mean, this is an ally that's serious. And they have to be. Because the size of New Jersey, 9, 10 million people, they can't make any mistakes. They made a mistake on October 7th. Terrorists were on their border. And Netanyahu says, no more. No more. We're pushing them back. And by the way, phase two of the peace deal involving Hamas and Gaza, Hamas was supposed to be disarmed, including by our friends the Turks and the Egyptians and the Qataris. Are they disarmed? No, they've rearmed. And they're slaughtering their own people. They're torturing their own people. Mark, shut up. This is what I get. Mark, shut up. Shut up. I'm not going to shut up. Some delinquent in New Jersey, Mike Crispy, if that is his name. Yes, but I was a delinquent. Shut up, Mike. We're going to make you famous. Mike Crispy in New Jersey, everybody. What's he run? The director of America's Great Again. Does he sound like somebody should be running anything, especially his mouth? Mike Crispy. Crispy. Sounds like a cereal nitwit. Mike Crispy. Jack Posobiec. Oh, the great Jack Posobiec. Sounds like he works for the High Wire Act. Hey, there's Posobiec up there. Who's Posobiec? Yeah, Posobiec. If that is his name. Over at Turning Point USA, I love them. They really need to clean this up. They really do. They should not have these slime balls. Embrace neo-Nazism. Embrace individuals from overseas. I believe this guy's from Sudan or Syria. This guy who he embraces, Maurice or whatever his name is, with his horrific statements. They should embrace people who prop up Iran and prop up Hamas. They should get rid of these people. They should clean house of these people. Because they're going to drive them down. Jack Posobiec, ladies and gentlemen. Posobiec. You know what that sounds like? Sounds like a bleeding hemorrhoid. We'll be right back. Do you really want another summer like last summer, barely sleeping because you were too hot all night? Now, a lot of people blame the summer heat for bad sleep, when really, it may be their mattress trapping heat. 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
1: The groups argue that the plan to put 250 life-sized statues of great Americans into West Potomac Park, which houses memorials for Korean War veterans, Martin Luther King Jr., and Franklin Delano Roosevelt, should be stopped unless the president has authorization from Congress. They accuse Trump of turning the park into his, quote, personal sandbox, and claim the massive project violates a series of laws governing the park. A spokesperson for the Department of the Interior said the lawsuit was, quote, beyond comprehension. Peter Haralambos, ABC News.
2: ABC News, I'm Stephanie Officer. President Trump has arrived in the French Alps for the G7 summit. ABC's Karen Travers in nearby Geneva says his arrival comes after announcing the tentative peace deal with Iran.
3: The president had put significant pressure on those G7 countries and European allies to get involved in the effort with the war against Iran and also to the effort to reopen the strait. But those countries rejected those calls from the president. The president will be coming to the region here to basically take a victory lap now to say that we got this deal and things are heading in the right direction to end the conflict.
2: The search is on for a missing woman in South Carolina last seen at a Planet Fitness. Lexington Police Chief Terrence Green says 39-year-old Elena Catherine Moore was last seen Friday at the location at 560 Whiteford Way, heading toward a wooded area behind the Lowe's Home Improvement Store. She was wearing an olive green zip-up hoodie with black athletic pants. Officials say there is no known vehicle in Moore's possession, nor is it clear if she has her cell phone. This is ABC News.
4: Weather every 30 minutes on WFIR. Tonight's day is mostly clear with a low around 56. Mostly sunny for Tuesday with a high near 82. Tuesday night turns mostly cloudy with a low around 60. And Wednesday will be sunny and hot with a high near 90. Weather every 30 minutes on News Talk WFIR 107.3 FM. 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
4: ABC News, I'm Stephanie Officer. President Trump made his grand entrance at the G7 summit in France Monday, touting his new agreement with Iran, though some questions surrounding the details still remain. ABC's Rachel Scott is in Geneva.
5: The deal is still under wraps, the U.S. and Iran giving conflicting versions of what's in it. Both agree the U.S. will lift its blockade of Iranian ports, and Iran will reopen the Strait of Hormuz, which it closed when President Trump launched the war. The fate of Iran's nuclear program, the reason the U.S. went to war in the first place, will be addressed in another 60-day period of talks.
4: Speaking to ABC News, President John F. Kennedy's grandson and New York State Senate candidate Jack Schlossberg spoke on his ongoing candidacy, including criticisms the 33-year-old is too young to hold public office, a sentiment he says he's seeking to change.
6: People always talk about how young people should get involved in politics until somebody steps up and does, and then they use experience as a cudgel to say, you're not ready, wait in line.
4: This is ABC News.
7: Weather every 30 minutes on WFIR. Mostly sunny for today, with a high near 82. Tonight turns mostly cloudy, with a low around 60. Wednesday will be sunny and hot, with a high near 90. And Thursday has a chance of showers and thunderstorms, staying mostly sunny and hot, with a high near 94. Weather every 30 minutes on News Talk, WFIR 107.3 FM. 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
2: News. I'm Ted Linder. The crash of a B-52 bomber under investigation after the plane went down at Edwards Air Force Base in Southern California.
3: 8 people on a routine test mission crashed shortly after takeoff around 11:20 a.m. Pacific time, revealing initial indications are that the crash was not survivable. Videos circulating online show a black plume of smoke near the airfield.
2: Fox's Kristen Goodwin. President Trump says the U.S. and Iran have reached a ceasefire deal. Vice President J.D. Vance on Hannity on Monday night for an exclusive interview discussing why, when it came to negotiating with the Iranian government, this time was different.
4: What's different about this than previous iterations of the Iranian government, previous negotiations, is one, the president's negotiating from a position of strength. But number two, we're actually talking directly to them.
2: President Trump says the Strait of Hormuz will fully reopen as part of the deal. 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
0: From the heart of Virginia's Blue Ridge, this is WFIR Roanoke. 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
5: From ABC News, I'm Stephanie Officer. California's Governor Gavin Newsom says he and his wife are the target of an investigation by President Trump's DOJ.
6: In a video posted on X, California Governor Gavin Newsom blasted the Justice Department investigation into him and his wife, saying he's a political target.
7: Donald Trump isn't just coming after me because of my mean tweets. He's coming after me because I'm considering running for president.
6: Newsom did not specify what the DOJ is allegedly investigating. Sources tell ABC News at least one of the investigations stems from the U.S. Attorney's Office in the Eastern District of California, which covers Sacramento. Michelle Franzen, ABC News.
5: The massive UFC claw is still on the White House South Lawn, a reminder of Sunday night's UFC Fight Night, a spectacle the administration said was meant to celebrate America's 250th, which also happened to fall on President Trump's 80th birthday and Flag Day. ABC's Mary Bruce.
8: The UFC insists they're footing the bill, which topped $60 million. But this event, also a massive marketing opportunity for them. Corporate sponsorships were prominently displayed around.

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5: ABC News, I'm Stephanie Officer. California Governor Gavin Newsom, who in a video on X Monday says the Department of Justice is investigating he and his wife.
6: Donald Trump isn't just coming after me because of my mean tweets. He's coming after me because I'm considering running for president. Because he hates that I've consistently called him out over and over again for his lies and deceit.
5: Sources familiar with the matter tell ABC News California investigators have been examining Newsom's wife's taxes since last year. Well, New York City has a lot going on this summer, including the Knicks championship parade, the World Cup, and America's 250th birthday. In a press conference Monday, Mayor Zoran Mamdani brought up another high-profile event, Taylor Swift and Travis Kelce's wedding, rumored to be at Madison Square Garden July 4th. He says the city is accustomed to hosting big events and is happy to have the world visit. And when asked if he snagged an invite, Mamdani said no, but wishes them well. This is ABC News.
7: Weather every 30 minutes on WFIR. Mostly sunny for today with a high near 82. Tonight turns mostly cloudy with a low around 60. Wednesday will be sunny and hot with a high near 90. And Thursday has a chance of showers and thunderstorms, staying mostly sunny and hot with a high near 94. Weather every 30 minutes on News Talk, WFIR 107.3 FM. 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

0: 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From paranormal phenomena and UFOs to conspiracy theories and breaking news on the fringes of reality. 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
3: Fox News, I'm Sue Gossman. The White House has not yet released details of its agreement to end the conflict with Iran. Fox's Peter Ducey reports from Geneva, Switzerland.
4: President Trump says this deal is better than the last one.
5: The Barack Hussein Obama deal. And when I terminated that, it was very important because it was a road to a nuclear weapon.
4: Officials say the U.S. has not unfrozen any Iranian money, but Iran could soon see sanctions lifted.
3: Senate Democrats introducing the Make More in America Act. Minority Leader Chuck Schumer says the goal is to compete with China.
6: Invest in American manufacturing to create jobs, lower costs, strengthen our national security, and build a more resilient economy.
3: The Air Force says 8 people aboard a B-52 bomber crashed in Edwards Air Force Base in California on Monday, all believed to be dead. 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
8: From ABC News, I'm Stephanie Officer. President at the G7 summit in France Monday, touting his new agreement with Iran, though many questioned what differences were from the last agreement signed in 2015. ABC's Rachel Scott.
9: Iran already agreed not to possess nuclear weapons as part of its deal with the Obama administration, which President Trump tore up in his first term. Former President Obama speaking with ABC's Robin Roberts before the deal was announced.
10: You spent a lot of time during your pregnancy wrestling with the threat of a nuclear Iran. How do you think things are being handled right now there?
11: It is doubtful that any agreement that arises is going to be significantly different or a significant improvement from the deal that we had in the first place.
8: And with that news, gas prices have started to drop. But until the Strait of Hormuz is fully reopened again, some prices remain unpredictable. In Ohio, where gas hovers around $4.08 a gallon, Bryce Borton says he's now more considerate.

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7: ABC News, I'm Stephanie Officer. President Trump made his grand entrance at the G7 summit in France Monday, touting his new agreement with Iran, though some questions surrounding the details still remain. ABC's Rachel Scott is in Geneva.
8: The deal is still under wraps, the U.S. and Iran giving conflicting versions of what's in it. Both agree the U.S. will lift its blockade of Iranian ports, and Iran will reopen the Strait of Hormuz, which it closed when President Trump launched the war. The fate of Iran's nuclear program, the reason the U.S. went to war in the first place, will be addressed in another 60-day period of talks.
7: Speaking to ABC News, President John F. Kennedy's grandson and New York State Senate candidate Jack Schlossberg spoke on his ongoing candidacy, including criticisms the 33-year-old is too young to hold public office, a sentiment he says he's seeking to change.
9: People always talk about how young people should get involved in politics until somebody steps up and does, and then they use experience as a cudgel to say, you're not ready, wait in line.
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10: Weather every 30 minutes on WFIR. Mostly sunny for today, with a high near 82. Tonight turns mostly cloudy with a low around 60. Wednesday will be sunny and hot with a high near 90. And Thursday has a chance of showers and thunderstorms, staying mostly sunny and hot with a high near 94. 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
11: British Prime Minister Keir Starmer is asking why social media companies can't come up with a way to advance technology and protect kids at the same time.
12: Don't tell me that it's impossible for those innovators, those people who are brilliant at technology, to devise the ways to protect our children, and I think we should.
11: Australia, Brazil, and Indonesia, as well as several other countries, have also banned social media for kids under 16. Greece, France, and Denmark are considering similar bans. Sherry Preston, ABC News.

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1: Funny thing about dads, when you're young, you don't always recognize you're watching them.
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3: Fox News, I'm Ted Lindner. California Governor Gavin Newsom says the Justice Department's investigating his family.
4: The probe is based on whistleblower complaints related to Newsom and his wife's personal finances. Now, the case is apparently being handled by the U.S. Attorney's Office in Sacramento. The governor remains defiant, saying today that the president is, quote, coming after my wife, Jen.
3: Fox's Kevin Cork. No comment from the Justice Department. And President Trump says the U.S. and Iran have reached a ceasefire deal. Vice President J.D. Vance was on Hannity on Monday night for an exclusive interview talking about why, when it came to negotiating with the Iranian government, this time was different.
5: What's different about this than previous iterations of the Iranian government, previous negotiations, is one, the president's negotiating from a position of strength. But number two, we're actually talking directly to them.
3: President Trump says the Strait of Hormuz will fully reopen as part of the deal. 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
6: From ABC News, I'm Stephanie Officer. President Trump.
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6: Seven summit today, celebrating his new agreement with Iran, even as some report mixed messages between the two countries on what this agreement actually entails. ABC's Rachel Scott is in Geneva.
9: Iran says it stands to benefit from the deal. Though President Trump declared the Strait of Hormuz will be toll-free as it was before the war, Iran's foreign ministry says Iran will establish and collect fees related to navigation services, environmental protection, and vessel insurance. Also unclear whether Iran will get a payout from this initial deal. A senior administration official later telling reporters, "We are prepared to release frozen funds, and we are prepared to release sanctions, and we'll do some small gestures of that in the beginning."
6: In New Jersey, an investigation underway after an ICE agent reportedly fired a weapon during an encounter with an unknown person this morning in Stafford Township. Police say that person took off in a vehicle, allegedly hitting the agent and injuring them. It's not known if that person was struck by the officer's shots. This woman was in a nearby diner and tells ABC News what she witnessed.
10: All different kinds of police that you could imagine that we've never seen in our lives. Like, they're all parking in our parking lot. And we're like, what is going on here?
6: In New York City, preparations continue for the Knicks celebration parade later this week to celebrate their first NBA championship in 53 years. ABC's Aaron Katursky.
11: New York is planning a victory parade after some of the revelry became dangerous, with school buses set on fire and a handful of stabbings and shootings. The mayor says there will be no tolerance for violence.
12: We're going to make sure that we take every precaution that this be a safe and joyous moment for New Yorkers.
11: And on Thursday morning, the victory lap in Lower Manhattan, the city will be putting up signs designating the parade route Champions Way, and the mayor will give the Knicks keys to the city.
6: You're listening to ABC News.

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6: ABC News, I'm Stephanie Officer. President Trump has arrived in the French Alps for the G7 summit. ABC's Karen Travers in nearby Geneva says his arrival comes after announcing the tentative peace deal with Iran.
7: The president had put significant pressure on those G7 countries and European allies to get involved in the effort with the war against Iran and also to the effort to reopen the strait. But those countries rejected those calls from the president. The president will be coming to the region here to basically take a victory lap now to say that we got this deal and things are heading in the right direction to end the conflict.
6: The search is on for a missing woman in South Carolina last seen at a Planet Fitness. Lexington Police Chief Terrence Green says 39-year-old Elena Catherine Moore was last seen Friday at the location at 560 Whiteford Way, heading toward a wooded area behind the Lowe's Home Improvement Store. She was wearing an olive green zip-up hoodie with black athletic pants. Officials say there is no known vehicle in Moore's possession, nor is it clear if she has her cell phone. This is ABC News.
8: Weather every 30 minutes on WFIR. Mostly sunny for today with a high near 82. Tonight turns mostly cloudy with a low around 60. Wednesday will be sunny and hot with a high near 90. And Thursday has a chance of showers and thunderstorms, staying mostly sunny and hot with a high near 94. Weather every 30 minutes on News Talk WFIR 107.3 FM. 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
9: Their first NHL Stanley Cup championship in 20 years, beating the Vegas Golden Knights 3-0.
10: Going to clinch it appropriately with a total team effort and a shutout. The Carolina Hurricanes have won the Stanley Cup for the second time.
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11: It's amazing. This is something I've been going after ever since we got the first one. I mean, you would want to win it again and again and again, and what a feeling, what a battle.
9: The game at T-Mobile Arena in Vegas. Chuck Sievertson, ABC News.

0: of talks. Speaking to ABC News, President John F. Kennedy's grandson and New York State Senate candidate Jack Schlossberg spoke on his ongoing candidacy, including criticisms the 33-year-old is too young to hold public office, a sentiment he says he's seeking to change.
1: People always talk about how young people should get involved in politics until somebody steps up and does, and then they use experience as a cudgel to say, you're not ready, wait in line.
0: This is ABC News.
2: Weather every 30 minutes on WFIR. Mostly sunny for today with a high near 82. Tonight turns mostly cloudy with a low around 60. Wednesday will be sunny and hot with a high near 90. And Thursday has a chance of showers and thunderstorms, staying mostly sunny and hot with a high near 94. 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
3: The groups argue that the plan to put 250 life-sized statues of great Americans into West Potomac Park, which houses memorials for Korean War veterans, Martin Luther King Jr., and Franklin Delano Roosevelt, should be stopped unless the president has authorization from Congress. They accuse Trump of turning the park into his, quote, personal sandbox, and claim the massive project violates a series of laws governing the park. A spokesperson for the Department of the Interior said the lawsuit was, quote, beyond comprehension. Peter Haralambos, ABC News.

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5: Weather every 30 minutes on WFIR. Mostly sunny for today with a high near 82. Tonight turns mostly cloudy with a low around 60. Wednesday will be sunny and hot with a high near 90. And Thursday has a chance of showers and thunderstorms, staying mostly sunny and hot with a high near 94. Weather every 30 minutes on News Talk WFIR 107.3 FM. 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
6: Base here. The Eagle has landed. I'm going to step off the land now. It's one small step for man, one giant leap for mankind.
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1: The Kennedy Center's executive director said in a sworn declaration Saturday that Cruz had removed President Trump's name from the facade. But tarp-draped scaffolding remains in front of the building, obscuring the letters that identify it as the John F. Kennedy Memorial Center for the Performing Arts. A center spokesperson says the tarp and scaffolding will remain in place as crews address maintenance needs of the marble and soffit panels on the building's front. It's unclear if that maintenance is related to the installation and removal of Trump's name. Officials haven't said how long the work might take. Stephen Portnoy, ABC News, Washington.
2: Fox News, I'm Sue Guzman. An Iranian official telling state TV that the end of the conflict with Iran includes an end to Israel's occupation of Lebanon. That's something Israel says it will not do. Vice President J.D. Vance detailing what will happen to Iran if the proposed peace deal with the U.S. falls through.
3: Their economy has been in a free fall for a very long time. So you combine the president's leverage that he's put on them, you combine the new leadership, and you combine the fact that their economy is in shambles, and I think that they see there's a real opportunity here to turn over a new leaf so long as they do the right thing.
2: Vice President J.D. Vance detailing it. He spoke there on Fox's Hannity. American and Iranian officials meet Friday in Switzerland to sign the deal. And G7 leaders opening summit talks with a packed agenda today. It includes ending the war in Ukraine and addressing the Middle East crisis. 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
1: Interesting development from the football world. Quarterback Brandon Sorsby is applying to enter the NFL supplemental draft. He will not play college football anymore. From the World Cup, Spain, one of the pre-tournament favorites to win the tournament. They finish in a 0-0 draw with Cape Verde. It's Cape Verde's very first World Cup. Belgium and Egypt, 1-1 draw. Saudi Arabia and Uruguay, a 1-1 draw. From the NBA, the Bulls are finalizing the hiring of Blazers interim coach Tiago Splitter as the team's new head coach. He replaces Billy Donovan. That's sports on the Fox News Rundown. Jay Berman, Fox News.
2: Now an update from OutKick Stan Dockich.
3: Big 12 tells Yahoo Sports they've had serious talks on not playing Texas Tech. One SEC AD said there should be conversations on not playing Tech in any sports. The Brandon Sorsby ruling has left an industry jarred. You know what? I get it. And when you talk to addicts, I get it. I gamble. I like it. But I got to tell you, there's consequences for my actions at my age. If I lose, I'm going to go broke. If I go broke because of gambling, I might lose my family. I'm smart enough to understand it. This is something that cut very close to me when I was the head coach at Bowling Green. There was an announcer at Bowling Green years before I got there that was literally led out by cops out of the stands at Bowling Green. He was a radio guy. FBI guys. I used to bring in all kind of people to talk about gambling because I wanted the sport, at least my part of the sport, to not be tainted. Hell, I coached in a fixed game, and it was great.
4: 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I'm Dan Dockich, and this is Fox News Rundown.
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8: Katie Abraham would still be alive. Her death was preventable. It was a product of political...

0: political fanaticism, government malpractice, and moral cowardice. The Biden-Harris administration dismantled enforcement while publicly pretending otherwise. Illinois officials followed enthusiastically. Americans were instructed not to believe their own eyes. We were told the border was secure. We were told enforcement required new legislation. We were told sanctuary policies enhanced public safety. We were told mass illegal immigration was compassionate and controlled. It was propaganda. Within days of taking office, President Donald Trump demonstrated that existing law already granted the executive branch immense authority to secure the border. The excuse that nothing could be done without Congress immediately collapsed. Federal law already provided expansive enforcement authority. The border collapse was not mere incompetence. It was intentional governance. Individuals who should never have been released into American communities were instead shielded by sanctuary protections, weakened enforcement, and activist governance. Warning signs were ignored, public trust eroded. Citizens were expected to absorb the fallout quietly, while political leaders congratulated themselves for their, quote, compassion. But slogans are not leadership. Real leadership requires judgment, restraint, foresight, moral seriousness. Instead, Illinois officials embraced policies where the dangers were obvious and innocent people would inevitably suffer. That is the reality they still refuse to confront. They knew, or absolutely should have known, that innocent people would be harmed under these policies. While they protected reputations and political standings, we had to bury our youngest daughter, Katie. What saddens me even further is how quickly this country seems willing to contextualize preventable tragedies depending on which political team is responsible. Too many people who publicly champion compassion and justice suddenly become hesitant when accountability threatens their preferred ideology or political allies. The victims deserve better. But Katie Abraham was not a statistic. She was a daughter, a human being, a future erased. Her family now carries a permanent wound created by leaders who demanded moral applause while evading moral accountability. What families like ours endure is not only grief, but the knowledge that this suffering was avoidable. An illegal immigrant with glaring warning signs was allowed to move freely through our state when even minimal vetting, detection, or enforcement should have stopped him long before he killed two people, including our youngest daughter, Katie. America does not need open borders to be compassionate. A sovereign nation can welcome legal immigration while enforcing laws, vetting entrants, removing dangerous offenders, and protecting its citizens. That is not extremism. That is responsible government. The public was deceived for years. The warnings were constant. The damage was foreseeable. Katie Abraham paid for those lies with her life. And many of the people responsible still cannot summon the decency to admit what they did.
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6: And a good morning to you. Welcome into Tuesday. It is June 16th. Weather for today, we have a mix of sun and clouds, high at 81. For tonight, cloudy overnight, low at 61. Sunny tomorrow, heat and humidity are back, high at 90. And then we'll have a 50% chance of storms on Thursday. Look at the high on Thursday, 96. No traffic issues to start out this morning here at daybreak. We're at 57 degrees. WFIR Roanoke, 6 o'clock.
7: From ABC News. I'm Sherry Preston. At the G7 summit in the French Alps, President Trump is talking up the peace agreement with Iran, saying minutes ago,
8: "We have our deal done with Iran, and it should be successful. It goes to a second stage, which I think will be actually easier."
7: Now, the details of the agreement still have not been fully released, says ABC's Karen Hua in Washington.
9: The deal has been signed digitally, but the full text hasn't been released, and the two sides are giving different reports about what it contains. Both sides say the U.S. will lift its blockade of Iranian ports and Iran will reopen the Strait of Hormuz. But while Trump says passage through the strait will be permanently toll-free, Iran says it will establish and collect fees. The fate of Iran's nuclear program, the reason the U.S. went to war, also in limbo. The details to be hammered out during another 60-day period of talks.
7: Another issue, Iran's top diplomat saying today that Israel's withdrawal from Lebanon is a requirement to end the war. Israel says it will keep a buffer zone there as long as necessary. The names of the 8 people killed in Monday's B-52 crash at Edwards Air Force Base in California still not released, pending notification of their families. A mix of service members and civilians were on board. Deputy commander of the 412th Test Wing, Colonel James Hayes, says the cause of the crash is still under investigation.
10: It was a B-52 that was on initial takeoff, supporting the radar modernization program, which is a test. It was a local test sortie. It took off, and immediately after takeoff, crashed and burst into flames.
7: Texas Governor Greg Abbott declaring a disaster for more than 100 counties following downpours that turned roads into rivers this week. A 6.7 magnitude earthquake shaking parts of central Indonesia this morning. At least 8 people were hurt. It was the same scene as a devastating quake and tsunami 8 years ago. You're listening to ABC News.
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7: California Governor Gavin Newsom says he and his wife are under federal investigation because they've spoken out against President Trump. ABC's Alex Mallon covers the Justice Department for ABC News.
14: He said in this extraordinary video statement that in recent days, federal investigators have been contacting, he said, knocking on the doors of family, friends, and associates and trying to get information, evidence that he says basically is designed to charge him or his wife with federal crimes.
7: Hundreds of beagles rescued from a research facility in Wisconsin will soon be going to new homes.
15: In June 2024, a routine inspection uncovered multiple animal care violations. Then in September, a follow-up inspection found twice as many violations. In January 2025, a judge appointed a special prosecutor to investigate Riglin Farms. And in October, Riglin agreed to surrender its breeding license by July this year to avoid felony animal mistreatment charges, an accusation the company denied.
7: ABC's Sophie Flay. Now, the dogs will be going to a shelter called Big Dog Ranch Rescue, run by Lori Simmons, who says all the dogs have been taken out of the facility and will be treated humanely from here on out.
16: No more breeding, no more selling, no more testing, and full closure. Not one dog will remain.
7: She says the dogs will be adopted by families all over the country. Sherry Preston, ABC News.
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19: 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We're at 57 degrees.
9: Showers and thunderstorms return later this week.
19: No traffic issues or tie-ups at the moment. They should get underway on the ride to work. Our top local story, if all goes as planned, and no significant military action by either party takes place during the week. The U.S. and Iran could sign an agreement Friday that would end the war, reopen the Strait of Hormuz, and negotiate the nuclear question. A local political scientist says it's a step in the right direction, WFIR's Jean Moreno reports.
20: At some point, the U.S. would release billions of dollars in frozen Iranian assets to a country that sees its economy in steep decline. As for a 60-day window where the future of Iran's nuclear stockpile could be negotiated, former Democratic President Obama said over the weekend he didn't see much difference between that and the pact Iran signed with the United States and other allies a decade ago that Iran agreed to, limiting its uranium stockpile. But Ed Lynch, political science chair at Hollins University, says there will be a difference if the pact is signed.
21: First of all, there is going to be a written document. President Obama never got a single written document from the Iranians. And even if he had, it had a sunset clause in it. It would have been expired by now. No matter what President Trump or President Obama or President Biden did under the original terms.
20: Reopening the Strait of Hormuz to oil tankers and cargo ships may mean some relief at the gas pump. But Lynch, who once worked for the Reagan White House, says it could have been much worse.
21: The Strait, as vulnerable as it is, would have had a much more enormous impact had it not been for more oil being drilled here in North America and Canada and Mexico, here in the United States.
20: Pakistan and Qatar helped negotiate the deal between the U.S. and Iran after several months of failed attempts to reach a consensus. Gene Moreno, WFIR News.
19: Coming up now, George's Flowers had announced plans to relocate, now we know where. And boaters on Spit Mount Lake being asked to observe no wake zones during the upcoming July 4th fireworks celebration. I'm Shelley Self.
22: A dime, Ian Price. Still ahead, the Lee City's Ministries filed a lawsuit in Roanoke Circuit Court.
9: Happy Tuesday, everybody. Today is a hometown home run of a forecast with some dry air and pretty comfortable temperatures. Highs this afternoon reach the upper 70s and lower 80s with a light breeze. Overnight lows dip down to the 50s, but tomorrow is bringing the heat. Temperatures and humidity are both on the rise, with highs breaching the 90s and a muggy feel outside. Skies look to stay clear and sunny tomorrow, but rain chances return come Thursday. From WDBJ7, I'm First Alert Meteorologist Ava Herrera on WFIR.
19: All right, 54 degrees, partly cloudy, more local news, and Ian Price.
22: Joey, after serving the Roanoke Valley for more than 45 years and spending more than a quarter of a century on Franklin Road, George's Flowers has announced plans to relocate to the former Audiotronics building on Ogden Road near Tanglewood Mall. Renovations are already underway, and the company expects to welcome customers to the new location late this fall. The relocated 8,000-square-foot facility is being designed with an updated flower market featuring a 900-square-foot floral cooler, the largest retail floral cooler in Southwest Virginia outside of wholesale operations, coupled with state-of-the-art design stations for George's Flowers' team of professional designers. A new grocery store is one step closer to coming to Daleville. The Botetourt County Planning Commission has recommended approval of a 51,000 square foot grocery store with a bakery, deli, butcher, and drive-through pharmacy at the Daleville Town Center. 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The developer's portfolio appears to show Publix stores. And Publix is already building its first Roanoke area location on Bramilton Avenue in Roanoke County. A Democratic congressional candidate says there needs to be more guardrails to reduce the cost and environmental impact of data centers. That story from WFIR's Clark Palmer.
0: Ninth District Democratic candidate Adam Murphy pledged to continue running a people-powered campaign that rejects AI content generation. Murphy, who has previously spoken out against AI data centers, says he wants lawmakers on Capitol Hill to put the Americans of Southwest Virginia in focus above all else, and especially above the interests of AI billionaires, who he says have already stolen our works and labor to train their models.
1: Whenever a data center is actually trying to come to town, it has to be transparent, no NDAs. There has to be an environmental survey done to know, like, hey, if we do this data center, what's the realistic impact to our ecosystems, to our water, to our air? I want a full assessment of that before we break ground. And then I want any infrastructure improvement. So if they have to improve the transmission lines, if they have to do sewer and water, whatever. That needs to be 100% paid for by the trillion-dollar tech company that wants this data center.
0: Murphy adds that the current drought situation in parts of the Commonwealth should serve as a warning about data centers.
1: As things get worse with climate change, though, we really don't know how much more droughts we could have. And as water becomes more and more precious, you know, I kind of believe that everybody should have good, clean drinking water. And beyond just consuming the resources, these data centers often lower local water levels. So if you're on well and septic, it can really affect your supply, too, depending on how close you are.
0: Murphy says voters he meets on the campaign trail constantly bring up their fears about how AI may impact their community. Clark Palmer, WFIR News.
22: Eastlake Community Church is starting the healing process after a tent collapse Friday in Manita killed 85-year-old Bob Stover and injured 22 others. Stover, an original church member, had traveled from Pennsylvania for the church's anniversary event. Bedford area Republican delegate Eric Zurr says the church will be asking, why do bad things happen to good people for some time?
3: This church will grapple with that question and myriad other after effects for a long time to come. We can't satisfy all these questions and we can't make the pain go away. But this community wants the Eastlake family to know that our hearts are with you and our prayers are for you through this tragedy.
22: Pastor Troy Keaton said he used Sunday's service to bring healing and hope to the congregation. Boaters on Smith Mountain Lake are being asked to observe no wake zones during upcoming July 4th fireworks celebrations. No wake areas will be in effect near Mitchell's Point Marina for a July 2nd display and near Parkway Marina for the July 4th show. Officials ignoring the no wake order is considered reckless operation and carries a fine and impacts to the operator's driving record. Live in the WFIR News Center, I'm Ian Price.
6: Good morning. It's 6:12 on the way. Roanoke City Council has accepted a nearly $138,000 state grant to help combat hate crimes. And on the way, we'll get you up to date in sports. WFIR, depend on it.
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19: All right, going to have a mix of sun and clouds today. High of 81. Cloudy tonight, 61. And the heat returns tomorrow with a high at 90. Partly cloudy right now, it's 54. Back over to Ian Price.
22: Joey, the least of these ministry has filed a lawsuit in Roanoke Circuit Court challenging the city's decision that outdoor lockers and a portable toilet at its Luck Avenue shelter violate zoning rules. The ministry, which serves people experiencing homelessness 3 days a week at its downtown location, argues the items are accessory uses that support its mission rather than prohibited outdoor storage.

0: The city ruled the items were in violation earlier this year following complaints from nearby businesses and residents, allegedly. A judge will now decide whether the lockers and portable toilet can stay. Roanoke City Council has accepted a nearly $138,000 state grant to help combat hate crimes. The money will reimburse three Roanoke Police BRAVE program partners for security training, on-site security services, and equipment. City Manager Valmarie Turner says the grant has supported outreach to both the Jewish community and the LGBTQ community. No local match was required. Virginia's Right to Contraception Act takes effect July 1st, but advocates say a federal law is still needed after the Supreme Court overturned Roe v. Wade. Roanoke delegate Sam Rasul joined Americans for Contraception at Raleigh Court Branch Library on Friday, calling on Congressman Morgan Griffith and Ben Klein to sign a discharge petition, a procedural move that could force a House vote on the Federal Right to Contraception Act. Ben Klein's Democratic opponent this November, best-selling author Beth Macy, was in attendance at the event. Rasul spoke at the event, saying the issue can cross party lines.
1: I don't know if you all remember some years ago when Kansas stood up and said, hey, we believe in our right to privacy. And there was a terrible constitutional amendment that was attacking their reproductive rights there. They stood up, even a ruby red state like Kansas, and say, no, enough is enough, because there are people of good faith on both sides of the aisle who want to come together and ensure that we're doing what we need to do.
0: Supporters say the bill would establish a federal right to obtain FDA-approved contraception and protect providers who prescribe it. Griffith and Klein have not signed on to the petition. You're never more than 10 minutes from local news. Mornings here on WFIR. I'm Ian Price.
2: 6:16, we got our sports this morning. Let's start with baseball. College World Series this afternoon at 2. West Virginia plays Troy. That's an elimination game. The winner gets North Carolina. Carolina League tonight, Salem is at Fredericksburg. Hill City at Augusta. Avalanche League Bluefield at Pulaski. Major League Baseball, Washington beat Kansas City. Final was 7-3. Tonight we're going to have Toronto at Boston. Baltimore at Seattle. White Sox at the Yankees. Kansas City at Washington. San Francisco will beat Atlanta. WNBA winners last night, Dallas, Minnesota, Golden State. Tonight, Toronto is at Indiana. Of course, the New York Knicks coming off their NBA championship after beating San Antonio on Saturday night. After the win, all the Spurs on Saturday evening was Knicks head coach Mike Brown.
3: Heck of a win to have the fans that we have in New York City and be able to bring home a championship after all these years is absolutely amazing.
2: That audio from Sportsnet New York. Soccer among the feature games on the World Cup schedule tonight. Lionel Messi and Argentina will take on Algeria. Next match for the U.S. comes Friday against Australia in Seattle. Golf, U.S. Open set to tee off Thursday. NASCAR, the Cup Series will run Sunday on the road course in San Diego at Naval Base Coronado. That will be a first for NASCAR. The IndyCar Series Sunday at Road America, Wisconsin. And NHRA drag racing over the weekend, Christiansburg's Matt Hagan was the funny car winner in the Thunder Valley Nationals. Down at Bristol, and that's sports. WFIR.
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2: Okay, good morning to you on this Tuesday. No traffic issues to start out this morning. Partly cloudy, it's 54 degrees.
5: Today is a hometown home run. I'm First Alert meteorologist Ava Herrera.
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6: We've heard from President Trump on a number of occasions that the two sides were close to reaching an agreement on opening the Strait of Hormuz and what to do about enriched uranium that could become a nuclear weapon, but it appears as if this Friday might be the actual day that the U.S. and Iran sign an agreement. I'm WFIR's Gene Marano.
7: Current 9th District Democratic congressional candidate Adam Murphy says having data centers in the Southwest Virginia area could exacerbate drought conditions in the future. I'm WFIR's Clark Palmer.
0: Speed cushions have been installed on Robertson Road in Roanoke between Owen Drive and Kent Road to slow traffic in a neighborhood where residents say speeding has been a safety concern. The cushions are a temporary measure while nearby construction projects funnel additional traffic through the area. I'm WFIR's Ian Price.
2: A Glade Hill firefighter recovering after an oak beam fell on him during a structure fire in Franklin County. Jeremy Parker was injured when a partial building collapse occurred during firefighting operations in the Fork Mountain area. Parker was treated and released and is expected to be home recovering for several weeks. As we get closer to America's 250th birthday, July 4th, WFIR continues its VA 250 in-depth series with a look at prominent people who made history locally. And this morning at 6:50, we'll learn about William Fleming. Time now for the Money Monitor this morning. The S&P yesterday up 1.7%. The Dow climbed 0.9%. The Nasdaq jumped 3.1%. Big news in the business world as Fox Corp is buying Roku. It's a cash and stock deal valued at approximately $22 billion. Deal will give Fox access to the Roku channel with more than 100 million global streaming households. Fox already includes sports, news, and entertainment content as well as Tubi. Regular gas on average far-reaching this morning down another 2 cents. We're at $3.70.
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13: I'm Maria Bartiromo, and this is the Fox Business Report. The major averages kicking off the new trading week in rally mode, with the Dow notching its 16th record close of the year as oil prices fell on U.S.-Iran deal hopes. Tumbling oil prices are easing inflation worries. Tech was the best performing sector, while energy lagged. The Dow up 469 points, the Nasdaq higher by 795, S&P 500 up 123. The Fed's first meeting with its new chair, Kevin Warsh, begins today and wraps up tomorrow with a decision on interest rates. Michael Lee of Michael Lee Strategy says with crude oil prices retreating, an interest rate hike is becoming less likely.
14: I think there's a good chance if the trend continues and oil collapses that inflation drops dramatically and you start seeing realistic data that we don't need to be 100 or 200 basis points tight above inflation to get that.
13: That's your Fox Business Report. I'm Hillary Barsky, invested in you.
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18: The work week is off to a rather quiet start, with highs very comfortable in the 70s and 80s today and lots of sunshine. Humidity pretty low as well, giving way to a comfy feel and a good hair day this afternoon. However, tomorrow brings plenty of changes. Temperatures rise to the 90s in several hometowns, and humidity soars as well. High dew points and warm air are all the ingredients needed to see some thunderstorm potential by Thursday. A cold front moving through is looking to bring some hit or miss strong, even severe thunderstorms. There is potential for us to issue a first alert weather day, so be sure to stay tuned for updates. Spotty rain chances linger through your Friday, and the cold front cools temperatures back down to the 70s and 80s. We slowly warm once again through Father's Day weekend, but it's looking comfortable and dry enough to fire up the grill. From WDBJ 7, I'm First Alert meteorologist Ava Herrera on WFIR.
19: All right, starting out this morning, we do have partly cloudy skies. Temperature right now is at 54. Poor maintenance, often a factor when skydiving planes crash, like one did in Missouri on Sunday. And the NTSB has said in past investigations that weak oversight of the industry can allow problems to go unnoticed. It's far too soon to know what caused the weekend crash that happened shortly after a plane took off from a small airport about an hour south of Kansas City. 12 people died in that crash. Aviation safety expert Jeff Gazzetti says that too often a skydiving crash investigation reveals lax maintenance and a weak safety culture. And how about this morning? Iran's World Cup soccer coach says the team was ordered to leave the United States right after their opening game last night. More on that in Fox's Jonathan Savage.
20: The Iranian squad expected to spend the night in Los Angeles after their 2-2 draw with New Zealand. But coach Amir Galinui says officials told them to return to their training base in Mexico. Several key staff members weren't even allowed to attend the game. The coach is unhappy about players not getting recovery time before the journey. Also frustrated, team captain Mehdi Taremi.
21: We are having a lot of problems, you know. It's so bad and it affects our team. And we just want the peace.
20: Because of the war, Iran were forced to move their planned base camp from Arizona to Tijuana. Jonathan Savage, Fox News.
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24: Better life with Dr. Sanjay Gupta.
25: There are lots of things you can measure to get an idea of how healthy you are at any given moment. Temperature, heart rate, blood pressure, just to name a few. But how about how healthy you will be and how long you're likely to live? According to a new study out of the University at Buffalo, two simple strength tests are pretty accurate at predicting longevity in older women. One is hand grip strength, and the other is how quickly people can stand up from a seated position without using their arms. By the way, I remember interviewing former President Jimmy Carter when he was quite old and being really impressed how he just popped out of the chair without using his arms. Not a lot of older people can actually do that. But I think the message here is that maintaining strength as you age is going to help you perform everyday activities, but also help you avoid injury and stay independent. I'm Dr. Sanjay Gupta, helping you live a better life.
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28: This Tuesday is primary day again. Party voters in Oklahoma will pick nominees for governor and U.S. Senate. Incumbent Republican Senator Alan Armstrong, appointed when Mark Wayne Mullen joined the Trump administration, is barred by state law for running for the seat. California holds a special primary for nominees to fill the seat left vacant this term by the resignation of Eric Swalwell. If no one receives 50%, the full election will be in August. D.C. voters hold a primary for an open mayor's seat as Mayor Muriel Bowser isn't seeking another term. Both Alabama and Georgia hold primary runoffs on Tuesday. Both states have ongoing contests for U.S. Senate, among others. Eben Brown, Fox News.
29: The Trump administration is issuing an export control directive, which is intended to bar all foreign nationals from accessing two Anthropic models, Fable 5 and Mythos 5. In order to comply, Anthropic has to shut down access for everyone, it says, including its own foreign national employees. The models raised concerns. They could be used to identify flaws in the cybersecurity systems of governments or businesses. Anthropic instituted strict guardrails on Fable and hasn't released Mythos to the general public at all. Mike Dubusky, ABC News.
0: Let freedom ring as America celebrates 250 years. 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
19: 6:30 at WFIR. And a good morning to you on the Roanoke Valley's Morning News. Morning commute traffic is underway smoothly. We'll update you on your weather in a moment. 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
1: I am Gene Randall. The United States and Iran could sign an agreement on Friday that would end the war, reopen the Strait of Hormuz, and negotiate the nuclear question. A local political scientist says it's a step in the right direction.
2: I'm Clark Palmer. A candidate running for a Southwest Virginia congressional seat says potential data centers in our area could make future drought conditions worse.
3: I'm Ian Price. New renderings have been released of the future New River Valley Amtrak station in Christiansburg.
19: We'll enjoy the lower humidity levels while they are here because the heat is making a return this week. Mix of sun and clouds today. Not bad. 81. It'll be cloudy tonight. 61. Sunny tomorrow. We got an afternoon high at 90. By Thursday, 96 will be the afternoon high with a 50% chance of showers and storms. Right now, it's partly cloudy. 54 degrees. Update on the headlines now. And ABC News.
5: ABC News, I'm Sherry Preston. No real details yet on the exact deal between the U.S. and Iran to reopen the Strait of Hormuz. President Trump speaking this morning at the G7 summit in France.
6: I didn't want to attack them last week, but we had no choice. And we did it twice, actually. We were doing it a third time, and we were able to not have to do that. But we have a deal that's a fair deal, that's a good deal.
5: One major question now, Israel's operation in Lebanon. Iran's top diplomat says the deal ending the war with the U.S. also means Israel has to pull out of Lebanon. But so far, Israel's prime minister says his troops are staying. Ukrainian President Volodymyr Zelensky at the G7 pressing for more help in the war against Russia. Ukraine also officially starting talks to join the European Union. That process could take several years. Cause of the crash of a B-52 bomber in Southern California under investigation. All 8 people on board were killed. The plane went down right after takeoff. This is ABC News.
0: This is the Roanoke Valley's Morning News with Joey Self on WFIR Roanoke.
19: 6:31 now at WFIR, partly cloudy, 54 degrees.
18: Do thunderstorms dry up in time for Father's Day weekend?
19: Top local story, we've heard from President Trump on a number of occasions that the two sides were close to reaching an agreement on opening the Strait of Hormuz and what to do about enriched uranium that could become a nuclear weapon. But it appears as if this Friday night actually may be the day. Story with WFIR's Gene Morano.
1: Dr. Ed Lynch once worked in the Reagan White House. He says the U.S.-Iran agreement, mediated by other countries, will have teeth to it when it comes to monitoring Iran's nuclear program and its stockpile of enriched uranium, which one day could become a nuclear weapon.
7: This is backed up with strength. This is backed up with the threat of U.S. military power, which has already devastated the Iranian army and their terrorist operation and their nuclear ambitions, whereas with President Obama, not to be glib about it, but he came home with a pinky swear, and that's really all he had.
1: The act that could be signed on Friday would reopen the Strait of Hormuz and includes a 60-day window for negotiations on the nuclear issue. Billions in frozen Iranian assets could also be released.
7: President Trump's going to get criticism about this from some of his own supporters, because regime change in Iran and a democratic Iran is not part of this deal. I think that a democratic Iran was probably on President Trump's wish list going into this, but not on his to-do list. It is not a vital interest of the United States that Iran be democratic. It is a vital interest that they stop threatening their neighbors, stop trying to build nuclear weapons, and stop supporting terrorism.
1: Ed Lynch now chairs the political science department at Hollins University. He's traveled in the Middle East extensively and is now working on his 9th and 10th books. Gene Morano, WFIR News.
19: Up ahead, Bedford County News from a federally funded broadband project that allegedly was not completed. And water news to speed cushions being installed in one Roanoke neighborhood. I'm Joey Self.
3: And I'm Ian Price. Still ahead. With the renderings released of the future New River Valley Amtrak station in Christiansburg, there's also a layover facility in a nearby city also under construction.
18: We're starting the work week off with some Goldilocks weather. Highs today are just right in the upper 70s and lower 80s. We'll also see some mostly sunny skies during the afternoon hours and a light breeze. Humidity levels are staying low through the overnight, but tomorrow brings some weather whiplash. Temperatures quickly heat to the 80s and 90s, and dew points are once again on the muggy side. Hot and moist air leads to storm chances on Thursday. From WDBJ7, I'm First Alert meteorologist Ava Herrera on WFIR.
19: Already, traffic looks good. We have a few clouds.

0: 54 degrees, more news now on Ian Price.
1: Joey, a candidate running for a Southwest Virginia congressional seat says potential data centers in our area could make future drought conditions worse. More from WFIR's Clark Palmer.
2: According to the National Oceanic and Atmospheric Administration, more than 49% of the Commonwealth is currently experiencing severe drought conditions, while close to 39% of Virginia is dealing with extreme drought. Ninth District Democratic congressional candidate Adam Murphy says having data centers here in Southwest Virginia could exacerbate drought conditions in the future.
3: That they can take advantage. So the one in Botetourt is a perfect example. It's taken up an absurd amount of water. I think it's as much as Salem consumes every day. And as water sources may become scarce and we go through scarcity like we're going through right now, when you're taking up those large pieces of water at levels that are essentially the development of cities, if you're not ready for them, your water mitigation systems could start to drain.
2: Murphy, who recently put out a statement reaffirming a campaign pledge to not use AI-generated content, says data centers have become one of the top concerns among voters in the district.
3: And I think, you know, Congress, they know nothing about tech. And that's a really big problem, I think. I think that's why it is such a big concern in so many people's minds. Because people know the current Congress isn't going to do much about it.
2: Murphy says he wants lawmakers to demand the data centers pay for any infrastructure upgrades needed for their operation and pass privacy guidelines to police data centers. Clark Palmer, WFIR News.
1: Bedford County wants out of a federally funded broadband project after the internet provider failed to complete the work. County officials sent letters to the state broadband authority demanding separation from River Street Networks, which has reached only about 11,000 of more than 50,000 planned locations across 12 counties and ran out of investment dollars. In Bedford County alone, River Street is nearly 1,000 locations still unserved, more than a year past its completion deadline. The federal money must be spent by year's end or partners risk losing reimbursement on $120 million across six grants. Bedford County is asking the state to assign the remaining work to another provider. After years of serving the community independently, Montvale Water has partnered with Bedford Water to bring additional resources and long-term support to Montvale customers. Bedford County says this transition will provide more consistent water service and enhanced reliability for the Montvale community. Bedford Water and Montvale Water held an event yesterday to mark that transition. The USA Cycling Mountain Biking Championships that were held last year in downtown Roanoke at Carvin's Cove and at Explore Park are back again next month for a week of racing beginning July 12th. During an event at Elmwood Park yesterday that revealed the six courses competitors will tackle next month, both time trials and long-distance runs on mountain bike trails, it was announced that the USA Cycling Mountain Biking Championships will return to the Roanoke Valley for a third year in 2027. Kyle Knott, the National Racing Director for USA Cycling, says the response in 2025 made it a no-brainer.
4: The decision was easy for us. We had over 15,000 people come out and watch this event. We had 2,300 registrations, you know, 1,300 unique athletes. So that's a sign of success for us for this event, you know, and having this event where people can stay downtown, have a lot of options if they want to stay out of town, do some camping. If they want to stay up at Explore Park in the cabins, they have all these options, and we've got three unique courses.
1: Visit Virginia's Blue Ridge says the 2025 USA Cycling Championships had an economic impact of $2.6 million. Still needed another 400 volunteers for various assignments before the racing gets underway next month. Speed cushions have been installed on Robertson Road in Roanoke between Owen Drive and Kent Road to slow traffic in a neighborhood where residents say speeding has been a safety concern. The cushions are a temporary measure while nearby construction projects funnel additional traffic through the area, but the city says they may become permanent based on resident response. Live in the WFIR News Center, I'm Ian Price.
0: 6:38 on the way, a Glade Hill firefighter now recovering after an oak beam fell on him in a structure fire. Got the health check in a couple of minutes. Sports, we'll follow that. This is WFIR. Depend on.
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0: It'll begin our VA 250 in-depth series continues in just a bit here at about 6:50. We're taking a look at prominent people who made history locally leading up to America's 250th birthday. And this morning we'll learn about William Fleming. Mix of sun and clouds today with a high of 81. Right now it's 54. Back over to Ian Price.
1: Joey, a Glade Hill firefighter is recovering after an oak beam fell on him during a structure fire in Franklin County. Jeremy Parker was injured when a partial building collapse occurred yesterday morning during firefighting operations in the Fork Mountain area. Parker was treated and released and is expected to be home recovering for several weeks. Virginia senior U.S. Senator is questioning whether the ongoing conflict with Iran has made the world or the United States safer. The United States and Iran have reached an initial agreement that would extend their shaky ceasefire and lead to the reopening of the Strait of Hormuz, as reports come in. Negotiators say until the deal is officially signed, shipping in the strait will likely remain restricted. Virginia senior U.S. Senator Mark Warner recently asked on CBS News, can anyone make the argument that the conflict has made America and its allies safer?
11: The regime's leadership is more radical than ever. The ability for us to get the enriched uranium out, I believe, will require troops on the ground, which I don't think America wants to do. The idea that we have a 60-day additional negotiation, where does that lead? We'll be here 60 days, still won't have access to it. Clearly, after Hegseth had said, we've destroyed all their capabilities. They still have plenty of missiles and thousands of drones.
1: Warner says he will eat his words should the Iranian regime give up its enriched uranium in the next 60 days. New renderings have been released of the future New River Valley Amtrak station in Christiansburg, currently under construction. The Virginia Passenger Rail Authority says crews have completed the foundation structure of the nearly 1,000-foot platform and canopy and have built a retaining wall along the future parking lot. A layover facility in Radford is also under construction. Amtrak Passenger Rail Service is expected to return to the New River Valley in late 2027. You're never more than 10 minutes from local news. Mornings here on WFIR. I'm Ian Price.
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0: Good morning. It's 6:42. Some new parents should take a careful look at what they might be feeding their babies.
12: An infant formula product is being recalled over potential bacteria contamination. The Food and Drug Administration says Nara Organics is voluntarily recalling all lots of its powdered infant formula out of, quote, an abundance of caution over potential contamination. The products could have the bacteria related to botulism. The products were sold in Target stores, Target's website, and Nara's website between July 2025 and June of this year. The FDA says consumers should immediately stop using the infant formula and contact their healthcare provider immediately if their baby is showing symptoms. For more health news, go to foxnewshealth.com. House Call for Health, I'm Anna Eliopoulos, Fox News.
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0: Major League Baseball. Washington beat Kansas City 7-3 tonight. Toronto at Boston, Baltimore at Seattle, the White Sox at the Yankees, Kansas City at Washington, San Francisco will be at Atlanta. WNBA weather is last night, Dallas, Minnesota, Golden State. Tonight, Toronto is at Indiana. Soccer among the feature games on the World Cup schedule tonight. Lionel Messi and Argentina will take on Algeria. Next match for the U.S. comes Friday against Australia in Seattle. Golf, the U.S. Open starts Thursday. NASCAR, the Cup Series, set to run Sunday on the road course in San Diego, at Naval Base Coronado, marking a first for NASCAR. Speaking of which, Denny Hamlin has reeled off three straight wins following last Sunday's trip to Victory Lane at Pocono Raceway, a place where he's now won 8 Cup Series races. With a recap, Fox's Tim McMaster.
1: Tyler Reddick built up a huge points lead at the start of the NASCAR Cup season, but here comes Denny Hamlin.
2: Denny gets his third victory in a row, and it comes here at Pocono.
1: Courtesy Prime Video, Hamlin matched Reddick with his third win in a row Sunday at Pocono. It's the first time in his career he's won 3 straight races, and he's actually won 4 of 5 if you count the All-Star race. He's whittled down the gap in the standings to just 19 points. Reddick finished second, William Byron third. I'm Tim McMaster, Fox News.
0: IndyCar Series back at it this coming Sunday. They'll be at Road America, Wisconsin. NHRA drag racing over the weekend. Christiansburg's Matt Hagan was the funny car winner at Bristol in the Thunder Valley Nationals. That's sports, WFIR.
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0: Your morning traffic looks good, and right now partly cloudy still at 54 degrees.
4: Humidity's on the rise in our hometowns this week. I'm First Alert meteorologist Ava Herrera.
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5: If all goes as planned and no significant military action by either party takes place during the week, the United States and Iran could sign an agreement on Friday that would end the war, reopen the Strait of Hormuz, and negotiate the nuclear question. A local political scientist says it's a step in the right direction. I'm WFIR's Gene Moreno.
6: Current 9th District Democratic congressional candidate Adam Murphy is calling on lawmakers on Capitol Hill to put the Americans of Southwest Virginia in focus above all else, and especially above the interests of AI billionaires. I'm WFIR's Clark Palmer.
7: The Least of These Ministry has filed a lawsuit in Roanoke Circuit Court challenging the city's decision that outdoor lockers and a portable toilet at its Luck Avenue shelter violate zoning rules. A judge will now decide whether the lockers and portable toilet can stay. I'm WFIR's Ian Price.
0: After serving the Roanoke Valley for more than 45 years and spending over a quarter of a century on Franklin Road, George's Flowers has announced plans to relocate to the former Audiotronics building on Ogden Road near Tanglewood Mall. Renovations already underway, and the company expects to welcome customers to the new location this fall. As we get closer to America's 250th birthday, July 4th, WFIR continues its VA 250 in-depth series with a look at prominent people who made history locally. And this morning at 6:50, we're going to learn about William Fleming.
8: News. I'm Gianna Gelosi. President Trump and Iran's lead negotiator signing an agreement to end the war and reopen the Strait of Hormuz, but the specific terms of the deal have not been released. But
9: we know that the agreement calls for a ceasefire on all fronts, including Lebanon. U.S. officials say Israel will be allowed to respond if attacked by Iran-backed Hezbollah.
8: Fox's Trey Yings. There's set to be a formal signing ceremony in Switzerland Friday, where nearby world leaders are gathering for the G7 on the agenda, meeting with Zelensky of Ukraine about ending the war in his country.
10: It's been 4 years of war now. The president, though, going into this meeting, seemed very optimistic about bringing this war to an end. He said that maybe we can do something. So perhaps that is the momentum he's feeling from the Iran deal. But he seemed optimistic going into this meeting.
8: And that is Fox's Aisha Hosni reporting. 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
5: Our VA 250 series, we hear about William Fleming, more than just the name of a local high school. Colonel William Fleming was a contemporary of Andrew Lewis, whom we heard about last week. And Fleming has a connection to Thomas Jefferson. Here's WFIR's Gene Marano with a second in a series of VA 250 stories with a local twist. In depth.
6: Garrett Channel is executive director for the Salem Museum.
7: William Fleming was a surgeon and patriot who settled in what's today the city of Roanoke. He was born and raised in Scotland. He was a surgeon, more generally beyond that, a medic. First arrives in the Virginia colony. He's stationed on the coast. When the French and Indian War breaks out, he is pretty much immediately placed in Williamsburg and is tending to different soldiers and stuff there. He also joins the 1st Virginia, which is where he meets Andrew Lewis, becomes very good friends with Lewis, so much so that when the war ends, he actually follows Lewis and settles in Stanton, Augusta County with Lewis. Somewhere around 1768, he settled out here in Roanoke. So in 1774, during Lord Dunmore's War, he is Lewis's right-hand man, goes on all the different military campaigns with him. He is severely injured at the Battle of Point Pleasant in October of 1774. Lord Dunmore's War, fighting against Pawnee and Mingo warriors that are invading Virginia and attacking settlements. One of the stories that soldiers tell in their journals and letters is that night in camp, Fleming was crawling around on his one good leg and his one good arm and tending to everybody that he could until he physically was not able to help any other people.
6: Despite his severe injuries during Lord Dunmore's War, the last royal governor of Virginia soon fled for England. Garrett Channel with the Salem Museum says William Fleming wasn't done yet serving his country.
7: During the Revolutionary War, he does for 2 weeks, became the third governor of Virginia when Thomas Jefferson steps down early. He did actually give a few orders of where soldiers were supposed to go and things like that. But one of the most important things that he does is he is very important in Kentucky County, quote unquote, and then getting it to become Kentucky State. So he was the representative for Kentucky and Montgomery County within the government in Virginia. And I think one of the most prominent things about him, though, and thinking about him living here in Roanoke, is he was promised by the Virginia government, find anywhere you want out in Kentucky that you would like to make a home. It'll be yours. He spent an entire year going around surveying, doing all this work for the state, for the Commonwealth. Ended up writing a letter saying, there is nowhere that I love more than my estate of Belmont. So that is where the old Monterey Golf Course is today. Him and his wife are still buried there to this day. But he just absolutely loved the Roanoke Valley and could not imagine himself anywhere else.
6: For this VA 250 Remembrance Close to Home, I'm Gene Marano, In Depth.
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9: Yesterday's cold front brought us a brief break from heat and humidity, but both return full force by midweek. Temperatures today only reach the 70s and 80s with mostly sunny skies. Wednesday is looking to bring a major warm-up. Highs breach the 90s in several hometowns, and humidity is on the muggy side once again. A Thursday cold front

0: is working with enough instability to bring some scattered thunderstorms, some of which could even be on the strong to severe side. A couple scattered showers linger into Friday, but the cold front brings a cool down. Highs as we close out the work week only reach the upper 70s, and Father's Day weekend will bring a gradual warm-up. We heat to the upper 80s by Sunday itself, and rain chances look to stay at bay for most of the weekend. We could anticipate some hit-or-miss mountain sprinkles on Father's Day itself, but most of us will be staying dry. From WDBJ 7, I'm First Alert Meteorologist Ava Herrera on WFIR.
1: Right now it's partly cloudy, 54 degrees. Officials in Brazil inspecting the site of a fatal helicopter crash happened on Sunday. Six people killed after two helicopters collided midair over a suburb of Rio de Janeiro. Rio de Janeiro police officer Alan Luxardo told reporters Monday at the crash site that human error might have led to the collision between the two. That happened on Sunday morning. He added that authorities were investigating whether air traffic controllers or one of the pilots was responsible for the crash. France and the United Kingdom say they're ready to help out in the Strait of Hormuz.
2: Speaking as he hosts G7 leaders for a summit, French President Emmanuel Macron promised the group would do everything to ensure the Strait of Hormuz reopens. The crucial waterway's been effectively closed since the start of Operation Epic Fury due to Iranian attacks and sea mines. France, the UK, Italy and the Netherlands have offered to deploy forces now that the US and Iran have agreed to stop fighting. President Macron says the mission could start within 2 to 3 days of the peace deal being signed, but it will take a few weeks for markets to reflect the pressure lifting. Jonathan Savage, Fox News.
3: The English soccer squad made a cross-country trip from Florida to Missouri and had much of its equipment sent by truck. When the trailer was opened up in Kansas City, team officials found that autographed jerseys, goalkeeper gloves, cleats, and a World Cup soccer ball were gone. The two truck drivers have been arrested and charged with possessing $18,000 in stolen goods. The English team has recovered most of its gear. Jim Ryan, ABC News.
4: Some tense times on the world stage. Good morning, I'm Jay Reynolds. Turned out to be some headlines at the World Cup group stage action yesterday. On the pitch, four matches, all four draws. Second time that's ever happened. The only other time was exactly 68 years ago to the day. Among the draws, Iran and New Zealand. They finished 2-2 in L.A. And then, with the Iran coach saying they're the most repressed team in the tournament, he says immediately following the match, Iran was forced to leave L.A. and the country and return to their base camp more than 2 hours away in Tijuana, Mexico. Baseball last night, quite the night for PCA at Wrigley.
5: Swinging a line drive, base hit, right center field. He has done it. Pete Crow Armstrong has hit for the cycle. Listen to these fans.
4: He even does the cycle in reverse order. Homer, triple, double, single. 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Cubs wind up walking it off with a bases loaded walk. They beat the Rockies 5-4. Tigers win 9-3 at Houston. Colt Keith with one big night.
6: Swinging a fly ball left field. This one's deep. This one's got a chance. Is it a three-homer game for Colt Keith? It is!
4: 97 won the ticket. He had three homers in the win. He had one homer going into last night. Cardinals shut out the Padres 3-0. Dustin May, a complete game one-hitter. Reds blast the Mets 12-0. Mets and Padres both shut out last night. They lead Major League Baseball with 8 shutout losses each, along with the Giants. Phillies shut out the Marlins 7-0. Major League Baseball yesterday warning teams and players not to have personal writings on any team-issued Pride Night hats. Some members of the Giants with Bible verses on their caps last Friday. At the College World Series, Texas stays alive with a 14-2 rout of Alabama. Alabama's eliminated. Longhorns play today against Georgia. Bulldogs falling to still unbeaten Oklahoma 4-3.
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1: Good morning to you. Closing in on 7 o'clock morning commute traffic right now. We don't see anything that's going to hinder your ride to work at the moment. You see anything, let us know. 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
8: I'm Gene Marino. We've heard from President Trump on a number of occasions that the two sides were close to reaching an agreement on opening the Strait of Hormuz and what to do about that enriched uranium that could become a nuclear weapon.
9: I'm Clark Palmer, a Democratic congressional candidate in our area, says there needs to be more guardrails to reduce the cost and environmental impact of data centers.
10: I'm Ian Price. After serving the Roanoke Valley for more than 45 years and spending over a quarter of a century on Franklin Road, George's Flowers is officially moving.
1: All right, got a mix of sun and clouds on the docket today. Afternoon, high of 81. Later tonight, cloudy. Overnight low is at 61. Sunny for Wednesday, heats back 90. Thursday, 50% chance of storms, high of 96. Right now, it's 56 degrees with ABC News.
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12: From ABC News, I'm Sherry Preston. Just a few details of the deal between the U.S. and Iran have been released so far, but at the G7 summit in the French Alps today, President Trump said the nuclear question has been answered.
13: Iran will never have a nuclear weapon. And it says it loud and clear. They're not going to develop it. They're not going to buy it. They're not going to do anything with it. And if they do, they suffer unbelievable consequences.
12: Iran insists the agreement includes a complete withdrawal of Israeli troops from Lebanon. The Israeli government says it's staying put for now. Also at the G7 summit, Ukrainian President Zelensky, who just sat down with President Trump, the president says he will meet with Russian President Vladimir Putin on Sunday. Eight people, both military and civilian, killed in the crash of a B-52 bomber at Edwards Air Force Base in California Monday. Colonel James Hayes.
14: At this point, we don't have any indication as to what the cause was of this. We won't be able to release that information, and we don't have an ability to get that anytime soon.
12: Boeing says two of its employees were among those killed. Texas Governor Greg Abbott declaring a disaster for more than 100 counties across the state because of flooding. ABC's Jim Ryan's there and says a tropical storm is also developing in the Gulf.
3: After a day of flash flooding, additional rainfall is exactly what Houston does not need.
15: Generally speaking, most of our streets can handle about 2 inches of rain an hour.
3: But on Sunday night, says Jeff Lindner of the Harris County Flood Control District,
15: we were getting rainfall rates of an inch of rain in 15 minutes.
3: And the worst may be yet to come. If the low pressure system over Mexico develops into a tropical storm, it would take the name Arthur. Jim Ryan, ABC News in Dallas-Fort Worth.
12: The Federal Reserve, under the new leadership of Chair Kevin Warsh, holds its first policy meeting today. At its conclusion tomorrow, Warsh will deliver his assessment of the U.S. economy and talk about the possibility of future interest rate cuts. You're listening to ABC News.
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12: A Florida couple will keep custody of the six-month-old girl they gave birth to following an embryo mix-up at an Orlando clinic.
18: The couple filing a lawsuit against the fertility clinic and the doctor. The clinic saying in a January statement, "We will continue to assist in any way that we can, regardless of the outcome of the investigation." Genetic testing is now being done on another embryo of theirs. Attorneys requesting the case remain open until that is complete, which could take about 6 weeks.
12: ABC's Lana Moise. It's back to court today for Luigi Mangione, who's accused of killing United Healthcare CEO Brian Thompson in 2004. Here's ABC's Peter Haralambos.
19: Mangione was last in court earlier this month, though the judge overseeing his case abruptly blocked the public from accessing the hearing. New York Judge Gregory Caro also rejected a request from a coalition of news organizations to open the hearing or provide a reason why it was sealed, though we scheduled Tuesday's hearing to pick up where things left off. Mangione is less than 3 months away from standing trial on murder charges associated with the 2024 assassination. He's pleaded to not guilty, and a public campaign to raise money for his defense has raised more than $1.5 million. Peter Haralambos, ABC News.
12: New York City gearing up for the big Knicks ticker tape parade down the Canyon of Heroes on Thursday. Since ticker tape isn't really used anymore, 2,500 pounds of office paper is being shredded for the event. The mayor thinks it might be the biggest parade in the city's history. Sherry Preston, ABC News.
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1: Good morning, it's 7:05, sun peeking through, 56 degrees.
0: Showers and thunderstorms return later this week.
1: No traffic issues at the moment. Top local story now, if all goes as planned and no significant military action by either party takes place during the week, the United States and Iran could sign an agreement on Friday that would end the war, reopen the Strait of Hormuz, and negotiate the nuclear question. A local political scientist says it is a step in the right direction. More with WFIR's Gene Moreno.
10: At some point, the U.S. would release billions of dollars in frozen Iranian assets to a country that sees its economy in steep decline. As for a 60-day window where the future of Iran's nuclear stockpile could be negotiated, former Democratic President Obama said over the weekend he didn't see much difference between that and the pact Iran signed with the United States and other allies a decade ago that Iran agreed to, limiting its uranium stockpile. But Ed Lynch, political scientist, chair at Hollins University, says there will be a difference if the pact is signed.
20: First of all, there is going to be a written document. President Obama never got a single written document from the Iranians. And even if he had, it had a sunset clause in it. It would have been expired by now. No matter what President Trump or President Obama or President Biden did under the original terms.
10: Reopening the Strait of Hormuz to oil tankers and cargo ships may mean some relief at the gas pump, but Lynch, who once worked for the Reagan White House, says it could have been much worse.
20: The Strait, as vulnerable as it is, would have had a much more enormous impact had it not been for more oil being drilled here in North America and Canada and Mexico, here in the United States.
10: Pakistan and Qatar helped negotiate the deal between the U.S. and Iran after several months of failed attempts to reach a consensus. Gene Moreno, WFIR News.
1: The man now George's Flowers had announced plans to relocate. Now we know where. And boaters on Spit Mount Lake being asked to observe no wake zones during the upcoming July 4th fireworks celebrations. And Joey Self.
21: A Diamond, Ian Price. Still ahead. The lease of these ministries followed a lawsuit in Roanoke Circuit Court.
0: Happy Tuesday, everybody. Today is a hometown home run of a forecast with some dry air and pretty comfortable temperatures. Highs this afternoon reach the upper 70s and lower 80s with a light breeze. Overnight lows dip down to the 50s, but tomorrow is bringing the heat. Temperatures and humidity are both on the rise, with highs breaching the 90s and a muggy feel outside. Skies look to stay clear and sunny tomorrow, but rain chances return come Thursday. From WDBJ7, I'm First Alert meteorologist Ava Herrera on WFIR.
1: Right now, 56 degrees. 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
10: Joey, after serving the Roanoke Valley for more than 45 years and spending over a quarter of a century on Franklin Road, George's Flowers has announced plans to relocate to the former Audiotronics building on Ogden Road near Tanglewood Mall. Renovations are already underway, and the company expects to welcome customers to the new location late this fall. The relocated 8,000-square-foot facility is being designed with an expanded flower market featuring a 900-square-foot floral cooler, the largest retail floral cooler in Southwest Virginia outside of wholesale operations, coupled with state-of-the-art design for stations for George's Flowers' team of professional designers. A new grocery store is one step closer to coming to Daleville. The Botetourt County Planning Commission has recommended approval of a 51,000-square-foot grocery store with a bakery, deli, butcher, and drive-through pharmacy that's at the Daleville Town Center. The County Board of Supervisors takes up the project June 23rd. The developer's portfolio appears to show Publix stores, and Publix is already building its first Roanoke area location on Brambleton Avenue in Roanoke County. A Democratic congressional candidate says there needs to be more guardrails to reduce the cost and environmental impact of data centers. That story from WFIR's Clark Palmer.
9: Ninth District Democratic candidate Adam Murphy pledged to continue running a people-powered campaign that rejects AI content generation. Murphy, who has previously spoken out against AI data centers, says he wants lawmakers on Capitol Hill to put the Americans of Southwest Virginia in focus above all else, and especially above the interests of AI billionaires, who he says have already stolen our works and labor to train their models.
2: Whenever a data center is actually trying to come to town, it has to be transparent, no NDAs. There has to be an environmental survey done to know, like, hey, if we do this data center, what's the realistic impact to our ecosystems, to our water, to our air? I want a full assessment of that before we break ground. And then I want any infrastructure improvement. So if they have to improve the transmission lines, if they have to do sewer and water, whatever. That needs to be 100% paid for by the trillion-dollar tech company that wants this data center.
9: Murphy adds that the current drought situation in parts of the Commonwealth should serve as a warning about data centers.
2: As things get worse with climate change, though, we really don't know how much more droughts we could have. And as water becomes more and more precious, you know, I kind of believe that everybody should have good, clean drinking water. And beyond just consuming the resources, these data centers often lower local water levels. So if you're on well and septic, it can really affect your supply, too, depending on how close you are.
9: Murphy says voters he meets on the campaign trail constantly bring up their fears about how AI may impact their community. Clark Palmer, WFIR News.
10: Eastlake Community Church held its regular Sunday morning service in Manita 2 days after the deadly tent collapse during a sudden windstorm that killed 85-year-old Bob Stopher and injured 22 others. Pastor Troy Keaton used the service to bring healing and hope to the congregation. He remembered Stopher, an original church member who had traveled from Pennsylvania with his wife, Nancy, for the anniversary, as one of the most remarkable men he had ever known.
5: Significantly, Nancy Stopher, her daughter, Karen, her husband, Lowell, are with us. They've been here a lot of times. But there's an empty seat beside Nancy this morning because Bob went to heaven on Friday night.
10: Many who attended were also present when the tent came down Friday night. Voters on Smith Mountain Lake are being asked to observe no wake zones during the upcoming July 4th fireworks celebrations. No wake areas will be in effect near Mitchell's Point Marina for a July 2nd display and near Parkway Marina for the July 4th show. Officials say ignoring the no wake order is considered reckless operation and carries a fine and impacts the operator's driving record. Live in the WFIR News Center, I'm Ian Price.
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27: It's a sunny clouds today with a high of 81. The heat and humidity back tomorrow, sunny and 90. Right now it's 56 degrees. Back over to Ian Price.
10: Joey, the least of these ministry has filed a lawsuit in Roanoke Circuit Court challenging the city's decision that outdoor lockers and a portable toilet at its Luck Avenue shelter violate zoning rules. The ministry, which serves people experiencing homelessness 3 days a week at its downtown location, argues the items are accessory uses that support its mission rather than prohibited outdoor storage. The city ruled the items were in violation earlier this year following complaints from nearby businesses and residents. A judge will now decide whether the lockers and portable toilet can stay. Roanoke City Council has accepted a nearly $138,000 state grant to help combat hate crimes. The money will reimburse three Roanoke Police BRAVE program partners for security training, on-site security services, and equipment. Roanoke City Manager Valmarie Turner says the grant has supported outreach to both the Jewish community and the LGBTQ community. No local match was required. Advocates in Roanoke are using personal stories from Southwest Virginia to push for federal contraception protections. After Virginia passed its own law, at Raleigh Court Branch Library on Friday, speakers called on Congressman Morgan Griffith and Ben Klein to support the Federal Right to Contraception Act. Best-selling author Beth Macy, the Democrat taking on Ben Klein in November, was in attendance. Franklin County resident Penny Blue was there to tell her story. She says she grew up as the ninth of 10 children.
3: My mother had children from the time she was 18 till she was 45 years of age, which is actually really often considered the prime time of someone's life. And I am certain my mother loved and cherished each and every one of her children and the family that she was able to create and build with my dad. However, I personally witnessed the joy she felt when she saw her seven daughters grow into independent women because they had the freedom to make their own choices with regard to reproductive choices.
10: Virginia's contraception law takes effect July 1st. Supporters say the federal bill would protect access nationwide, even if future state lawmakers try to roll back local protections. It would also help out those living on military bases in Virginia. You're never more than 10 minutes from local news. Mornings on WFIR. I'm Ian Price.
27: 7:16 sports time at WFIR. Let's start with baseball. College World Series this afternoon. They're getting down to the nitty-gritty. 2 o'clock first pitch. West Virginia will play Troy in an elimination game. The winner will advance to play North Carolina. Carolina League tonight. Salem is at Fredericksburg, Hill City at Augusta. In the Yappy League, Bluefield will be at Pulaski. Major League Baseball, Washington beat Kansas City 7-3. Other winners were the Phillies, Reds, St. Louis, the Cubs, Minnesota, Detroit, D-backs, the A's, and the Dodgers. Tonight, Toronto is at Boston, Baltimore at Seattle, White Sox at the Yankees, Kansas City at Washington, San Francisco will be at Atlanta. WNBA winners last night, Dallas, Minnesota, Golden State. Tonight, Toronto will be at Indiana for the NBA. A parade is planned for the champion Knicks come Thursday in New York City. Meanwhile, in hockey, the Stanley Cup championship won by the Carolina Hurricanes on Sunday night as they completed their series with Vegas. After the game, Canes head coach Rob Vendemore talked about winning the Stanley Cup as a player. And now as a coach.
4: It's just as awesome. But as a player, it was a little different. But, you know, I'd worked and dreamt about winning the cup my whole life. It was like a piano came off of my back. This time around, it was for the group. And I wanted it so bad for them. So to watch them finally get it, and then when I'm grabbing it, they give it to just to see the look on their faces, it's priceless.
27: That audio courtesy of WRAL-TV in Raleigh, North Carolina. Soccer among the feature games on the World Cup schedule tonight. Lionel Messi and Argentina, they will take on Algeria. Next match for the United States comes Friday against Australia in Seattle, 3 o'clock. Golf, the U.S. Open starts Thursday. NASCAR, the Cup Series Sunday on the road course in San Diego. That'll be at Naval Base Coronado. IndyCar Series runs Sunday at Road America, Wisconsin. And NHRA drag racing over the weekend. Thunder Valley Nationals at Bristol. Christiansburg's Matt Hagen was the winner in the funny car division. That's sports. WFIR.
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27: Well, so far so good. When we speak of traffic this morning, morning commute underway looking pretty good. We're at 56 degrees.
0: 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I'm First Alert meteorologist Ava Herrera.
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6: We've heard from President Trump on a number of occasions that the two sides were close to reaching an agreement on opening the Strait of Hormuz and what to do about enriched uranium that could become a nuclear weapon, but it appears as if this Friday might be the actual day that the U.S. and Iran sign an agreement. I'm WFIR's Gene Moreno.
9: Current 9th District Democratic Congressional candidate Adam Murphy says having data centers in the Southwest Virginia area could exacerbate drought conditions in the future. I'm WFIR's Clark Palmer.
10: Speed cushions have been installed on Robertson Road in Roanoke between Owen Drive and Kent Road to slow traffic in a neighborhood where residents say speeding has been a safety concern. The cushions are a temporary measure while nearby construction projects funnel additional traffic through the area. I'm WFIR's Ian Price.
1: A Glade Hill firefighter now recovering after an oak beam fell on him during a structure fire in Franklin County Monday morning. Jeremy Parker was injured when a partial building collapse occurred during a firefighting operation in the Fork Mountain area. Parker was treated and released, expected to be home recovering for several weeks. Time now for the Money Monitor. Stock markets rallied worldwide yesterday and oil prices eased after the U.S. and Iran reached a tentative deal to get the global flow of crude oil going again. Shares of SpaceX soared 19% in their Wall Street debut, making Elon Musk the first ever trillionaire. His shares opened at $150, finished Friday slightly above below $161. That price gave the company a market value of around $2.1 trillion. Regular gas, on average for our region, starting out the morning at $3.78 a gallon, down 2 cents from yesterday.
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15: From ABC News Wall Street Now. Investors' hopes for an end soon to the U.S.-Iran conflict fueled gains for the major stock averages Monday. The Dow soared 469 points to finish at 51,671. The S&P gained 1.6%. The NASDAQ soared 3%. Assuming the Gulf peace agreement holds, the Strait of Hormuz is set to fully reopen by the end of the week. But analysts say businesses that rely on petroleum products could still see supply shortages for months. Following its record-breaking IPO Friday, SpaceX watched its shares surge 20% during its first full day of trading yesterday. CEO Elon Musk posted on X, which he also owns, that the company could reach $1 trillion in revenue by 2030. And forget that the American whiskey industry is in a slump. Vermont distillery Lost Lantern is releasing the United States of Bourbon, a blend of 50 bourbons, one from each state, to mark the country's 250th birthday. Jim Ryan, ABC News.
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1: The work week is off to a rather quiet start, with highs very comfortable in the 70s and 80s today and lots of sunshine. Humidity pretty low as well, giving way to a comfy feel and a good hair day this afternoon. However, tomorrow brings plenty of changes. Temperatures rise to the 90s in several hometowns, and humidity soars as well. High dew points and warm air are all the ingredients needed to see some thunderstorm potential by Thursday. A cold front moving through is looking to bring some hit-or-miss strong, even severe thunderstorms. There is potential for us to issue a first alert weather day, so be sure to stay tuned for updates. Spotty rain chances linger through your Friday, and the cold front cools temperatures back down to the 70s and 80s. We slowly warm once again through Father's Day weekend, but it's looking comfortable and dry enough to fire up the grill. From WDBJ7, I'm First Alert meteorologist Ava Herrera on WFIR.
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6: From ABC News Tech Trends. Google is going after thieves using Google's own AI to try to scam people. A China-based cybercrime network known as Outsider Enterprise allegedly used Google's Gemini AI to build kits. It then sold to crooks who used them to run attacks. The scams involved thousands of phony websites and millions of text messages trying to trick people. The buy now, pay later trend may be heading for video games. Several reports suggest Xbox may be ready to team up with some of the biggest players in the industry, PayPal and Klarna. It could allow users to spread the cost of consoles or even games themselves over several payments without paying any interest. And you can now take to the skies around the world for free. Google Earth has introduced a new flight simulator option. It's pretty bare bones. You basically control everything with the arrow keys on your keyboard, but it'll still let you fly over your house, your job, or just about anywhere on Earth. With Tech Trends, Sherry Preston, ABC News.
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8: Fox Corporation is buying streaming company Roku. It will pay $160 a share. It's a deal worth around $22 billion, including debt. Fox Chief Executive Lachlan Murdoch says it will bring together the most valuable live content portfolio in video consumption with the preeminent streaming platform. More than 100 million global households stream with Roku. The deal will require approval from regulators. Fox says the acquisition will make it the third largest player in U.S. television by share of viewing, with an attractive mix of Fox's sports, news, and entertainment, along with streaming services Tubi and the Roku channel. 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
7: Well, good morning to you. 7:30. 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
13: I'm Gene Marano. The United States and Iran could sign an agreement on Friday that would end the war, reopen the Strait of Hormuz, and negotiate the nuclear question. A local political scientist says it's a step in the right direction.
14: I'm Clark Palmer, a candidate running for a Southwest Virginia congressional seat, says potential data centers in our area could make future drought conditions worse.
15: I'm Ian Price. New renderings have been released of the future New River Valley Amtrak station in Christiansburg.
7: 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Today we have a mix of sun and clouds. Afternoon high at about 81. It's cloudy tonight, 61. Tomorrow is sunny, 90. And a 50% chance on the storms on Thursday. But boy, it is going to be hot Thursday afternoon. Forecast high at 96. Morning commute traffic is good at the moment. 56 degrees. 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
6: ABC News, I'm Sherry Preston. Five people now under arrest in an alleged plot to attack the UFC fight at the White House over the weekend. Sources tell ABC News the plan involved hooking explosives onto drones and flying them into nearby buildings, and then what's described as a second wave that would rush a checkpoint. President Trump touting his peace deal with Iran at the G7 summit. Iran's foreign minister, though, says the deal has to include Israel pulling out of Lebanon, something Israeli Prime Minister Benjamin Netanyahu says isn't happening. President Trump this morning.
16: I've had a great relationship with Bibi, but now Bibi has to be more responsible with respect to Lebanon.
6: The governor of Texas declaring a disaster for more than 100 counties in his state after torrential rain and flash flooding. The Williams sisters are headed to Wimbledon. Serena and Venus getting a wild card entry to play doubles at the tournament, which starts later this month. This is ABC News.
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7: 7:31, partly sunny, 56 degrees.
1: Do thunderstorms dry up in time for Father's Day weekend?
7: And let's get our top local story now. We've heard from President Trump on a number of occasions that the two sides were close to reaching an agreement on opening the Strait of Hormuz and what to do about enriched uranium that could become a nuclear weapon. But it appears as if this Friday night actually might be the day. Let's get more now with WFIR's Gene Marano.
13: Dr. Ed Lynch once worked in the Reagan White House. He says the U.S.-Iran agreement, mediated by other countries, will have teeth to it when it comes to monitoring Iran's nuclear program and its stockpile of enriched uranium, which one day could become a nuclear weapon.
17: This is backed up with strength. This is backed up with the threat of U.S. military power, which has already devastated the Iranian army and their terrorist operation and their nuclear ambitions, whereas with President Obama, not to be glib about it, but he came home with a pinky swear, and that's really all he had.
13: The act that could be signed on Friday would reopen the Strait of Hormuz and includes a 60-day window for negotiations on the nuclear issue. Billions in frozen Iranian assets could also be released.
17: President Trump's going to get criticism about this from some of his own supporters, because regime change in Iran and a democratic Iran is not part of this deal. I think that a democratic Iran was probably on President Trump's wish list going into this, but not on his to-do list. It is not a vital interest of the United States that Iran be democratic. It is a vital interest that they stop threatening their neighbors, stop trying to build nuclear weapons, and stop supporting terrorism.
13: Ed Lynch now chairs the political science department at Hollins University. He's traveled in the Middle East extensively and is now working on his 9th and 10th books. Gene Marano, WFIR News.
7: Coming up, Bedford County news from a broadband project that allegedly was not completed, to water news you need to know in the town. And in Roanoke, speed cushions in one Roanoke neighborhood could become permanent. I'm Joey Self.
15: A dime, Ian Price. Still ahead, there's construction on a layover facility in another city nearby as part of the future New River Valley Amtrak station in Christiansburg.
1: We're starting the work week off with some Goldilocks weather. Highs today are just right in the upper 70s and lower 80s. We'll also see some mostly sunny skies during the afternoon hours and a light breeze. Humidity levels are staying low through the overnight, but tomorrow brings some weather whiplash. Temperatures quickly heat to the 80s and 90s, and dew points are once again on the muggy side. Hot and moist air leads to storm chances on Thursday. From WDBJ 7, I'm First Alert meteorologist Ava Herrera on WFIR.
7: Right now it's 56 degrees. More local news with Ian Price.
15: Joey, a candidate running for a Southwest Virginia congressional seat says potential data centers in our area could make future drought conditions worse. More from WFIR's Clark Palmer.
14: According to the National Oceanic and Atmospheric Administration, more than 49% of the Commonwealth is currently experiencing severe drought conditions, while close to 39% of Virginia is dealing with extreme drought. Ninth District Democratic congressional candidate Adam Murphy says having data centers here in Southwest Virginia could exacerbate drought conditions in the future.
18: That they can take advantage. So the one in Botetourt is a perfect example. It's taken up an absurd amount of water. I think it's as much as Salem consumes every day. And as water sources may become scarce, and we go through scarcity like we're going through right now, when you're taking up those large pieces of water at levels that are essentially the development of cities, if you're not ready for them, your water mitigation systems could start to drain.
14: Murphy, who recently put out a statement reaffirming a campaign pledge to not use AI-generated content, says data centers have become one of the top concerns among voters in the district.
18: And I think, you know, Congress, they know nothing about tech. And that's a really big problem, I think. I think that's why it is such a big concern in so many people's minds. Because people know the current Congress isn't going to do much about it.
14: Murphy says he wants lawmakers to demand the data centers pay for any infrastructure upgrades needed for their operation and pass privacy guidelines to police data centers. Clark Palmer, WFIR News.
15: Bedford County wants out of a federally funded broadband project after the internet provider failed to complete the work. County officials sent letters to the state broadband authority demanding separation from River Street Networks, which has reached only about 11,000 of more than 50,000 planned locations across 12 counties and ran out of investment dollars. In Bedford County alone, River Street has nearly 1,000 locations still unserved, more than a year past its completion deadline. The federal money must be spent by year's end, or partners risk losing reimbursement on $120 million across six grants. Bedford County is asking the state to assign the remaining work to another provider. After years of serving the community independently, Montvale Water has partnered with Bedford Water to bring additional resources and long-term support to Montvale customers. Bedford County says this transaction will provide more consistent water service and enhanced reliability for the Montvale community. Bedford Water and Montvale Water held an event yesterday to mark the transition. Yesterday, Visit Virginia's Blue Ridge revealed the six courses that professional and amateur cyclists will compete on during this year's USA Cycling Mountain Biking Championships, which return to the Roanoke Valley July 12th through the 19th at Explore Park and Carvin's Cove for the longer races, and to Elmwood Park and the streets of downtown Roanoke for cross country and time trials. Catherine Lucas with Visit Virginia's Blue Ridge.
19: Last year, we saw over $2.6 million in economic impact. We had incredible feedback from the racers, from the local spectators and visiting spectators, almost 2,400 registrations. We're really looking to build on the success of last year and the excitement that we saw from the community. We're looking to add some enhanced spectator experiences.
15: The race at Explore Park will incorporate a newly opened 4-mile paved stretch of the Roanoke River Greenway. Also announced, USA Cycling will bring the Mountain Biking Championships back to the Roanoke Valley for a third straight year in 2027. Speed cushions have been installed on Robertson Road in Roanoke between Owen Drive and Kent Road to slow traffic in a neighborhood where residents say speeding has been a safety concern. The cushions are a temporary measure while nearby construction projects funnel additional traffic through the area, but the city says they may become permanent based on resident response. Live in the WFIR News Center, I'm Ian Price.
7: Coming up, a Glade Hill firefighter recovering after an oak beam fell on him during a structure fire. Complete sports update on the way in about 5 minutes. WFIR, depend on it. 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And then a big car show Saturday, June 27th, downtown Roanoke, 10 to 4. 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
7: All right, weather for today, mix of sun and clouds, 81. Cloudy tonight, 61. Sunny and hot tomorrow with a high at 90. Right now it's 56 degrees. Back over to Ian Price.
15: Joey, a Glade Hill firefighter is recovering after an oak beam fell on him during a structure fire in Franklin County. Jeremy Parker was injured when a partial building collapse occurred yesterday morning during firefighting operations in the Fork Mountain area. Parker was treated and released and is expected to be home recovering for several weeks. One of the Commonwealth's U.S. senators says he still has concerns about whether a reported ceasefire agreement with Iran puts America in a better position. The U.S. and Iran have reached a tentative agreement on a 60-day ceasefire, but details about the agreement have not been released. While celebrating the news on Truth Social, President Donald Trump suggested the deal would lead to the U.S. ending its blockade of the Strait of Hormuz, though which about 20% of the world's crude had flowed before the conflict. Virginia U.S. Senator Mark Warner spoke about the reported deal during an appearance on CBS News Sunday.
21: Look at the gas prices. They went from $2.80 to $4.20. And I believe they'll go up more because the overall world reserves have all come down. How is that better for America or better for our allies?
15: Ceasefire is scheduled to be signed in Switzerland on Friday. New renderings have been released of the future New River Valley Amtrak station in Christiansburg. Currently under construction, the Virginia Passenger Rail Authority says crews have completed the foundation structure of the newly 1,000-foot platform and canopy and have built a retaining wall along the future parking lot. A layover facility in Radford is also under construction. Amtrak Passenger Rail Service is expected to return to the New River Valley in late 2027. You're never more than 10 minutes from local news. Mornings on WFIR. I'm Ian Price.
7: Good morning. It is 7:42 at WFIR, holding at 56 degrees. Former Canadian Prime Minister Justin Trudeau attended the United States World Cup opener against Paraguay Friday in the World Cup rather than his own nation's game against Bosnia-Herzegovina in Toronto. Trudeau said he made the decision because his girlfriend, which happens to be Katy Perry, performed in the pregame show before the match at SoFi Stadium. Trudeau was Canada's Prime Minister from 2015 to 2025. The woman who played the matriarch of the Tanner family on ALF back in the day has died.
22: Anne Skadeen, the actress best known for playing Kate Tanner, ALF's long-suffering mom on the NBC sitcom, has died at 77. The family announced Sunday that Skadeen passed peacefully. No cause of death was given. Her family posted the news on Facebook, writing in part, "She leaves behind an extraordinary legacy of creative energy, whip-smart humor, delight in her family, adoration for little dogs, a passion for second-hand thrifting, and love for a good story." Michelle Polino, Fox News.
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1: Going to clinch it appropriately with a total team effort and a shutout. The Carolina Hurricanes have won the Stanley Cup for the second time.
0: The ABC ESPN coverage. Jordan Staal crowned MVP.
2: It's amazing. This is something I've been going after ever since we got the first one. I mean, you would want to win it again and again and again. And what a feeling, what a battle.
0: The game at T-Mobile Arena in Vegas. Chuck Sievertson, ABC News.
3: Baseball now. The College World Series this afternoon, 2 o'clock. West Virginia plays Troy in an elimination game. The winner will get North Carolina. Carolina League tonight. Salem is at Fredericksburg Hill City at Augusta. In the Appalachian League, Bluefield at Pulaski. Major League Baseball, Washington beat Kansas City 7-3. Other winners last evening were the Phillies, Cincinnati, Cardinals, Cubs, Minnesota, Detroit, Arizona, the A's, and Dodgers. Coming up tonight, Blue Jays at Boston, Baltimore at Seattle, White Sox at the Yankees, Royals at Washington, and San Francisco will be in Atlanta. WNBA winners last night, Dallas, Minnesota, and Golden State. Tonight we have Toronto and Indiana. Soccer among the feature games on the World Cup schedule tonight. A lot of eyes on Lionel Messi and Argentina. They will take on Algeria, and then the U.S. will play on Friday against Australia in Seattle. Golf, we have a major tournament starting on Thursday, that being the U.S. Open. NASCAR, the Cup Series, runs Sunday on the road course in San Diego. It'll be at Naval Base Coronado. The IndyCar Series Sunday at Road America, Wisconsin. NHRA drag racing over the weekend. Christiansburg's Matt Hagen, the winner in the Funny Car Division in the Thunder Valley Nationals at Bristol. And that's sports. WFIR.
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3: And a good morning to you. We do have sunshine, no traffic tie-ups right now, 56 degrees.
5: Humidity is on the rise in our hometowns this week. I'm First Alert meteorologist Ava Herrera.
3: And we get a rundown, top local stories.
6: If all goes as planned and no significant military action by either party takes place during the week, the United States and Iran could sign an agreement on Friday that would end the war, reopen the Strait of Hormuz, and negotiate the nuclear question. A local political scientist says it's a step in the right direction. I'm WFIR's Gene Moreno.
7: Current 9th District Democratic Congressional candidate Adam Murphy is calling on lawmakers on Capitol Hill to put the Americans of Southwest Virginia in focus above all else, and especially above the interests of AI billionaires. I'm WFIR's Claude Palmer.
8: The Least of These Ministry has filed a lawsuit in Roanoke Circuit Court challenging the city's decision that outdoor lockers and a portable toilet at its Luck Avenue shelter violate zoning rules. A judge will now decide whether the lockers and portable toilet can stay. I'm WFIR's Ian Price.
3: After serving the Roanoke Valley for more than 45 years, spending over a quarter of a century on Franklin Road, George's Flowers has announced plans to relocate to the former Audiotronics building on Ogden Road near Tanglewood Mall. Renovations already underway, and the company expects to welcome customers to the new location this fall.
9: I'm Therese Crowley. President Trump in a sideline sit-down with the Emir of Qatar at the G7 summit in France with thanks for fostering the peace deal with Iran.
10: They were tough. They were strong. You know, they are the closest to Iran physically.
9: And dispelling the fake news, saying the U.S. is not investing any money in Iran after claims of a $300 billion investment fund. Fox's Trey Yates.
11: One of those officials explained the deal is performance-based, meaning Iran wouldn't benefit from sanctions relief unless they adhere to their end of the deal. This means the opening of the Strait of Hormuz and entering into detailed discussions to dismantle their nuclear program.
9: Now at the G7, the president says he'll do what he can to end Russia's Ukraine war, saying, I don't like to see 25,000 young people die every week. Fox has learned the FBI foiled an elaborate plot against the UFC Freedom 250 White House event with drones, bombings, and snipers. Five in custody. 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
4: 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With more in this edition of the Better Business Bulletin, WFIR's Clark Palmer.
5: Father's Day is quickly approaching, and folks across Southwest Virginia are looking for the perfect present for Dad. While Mother's Day usually involves chocolates and flowers, dads are a little harder to shop for. Better Business Bureau serving Western Virginia President and CEO Julie Wheeler says, if you're looking for an experience, be wary.
6: Whenever you're making a purchase of an event, a ticket, something like that, you want to make sure you're on either the site that hosts the event or legitimate third-party sites that are authorized to sell tickets. Unfortunately, there are a lot sometimes of exclusions and requirements when you make a purchase, when something can be used, how long it's good, can it be transferred, what is the cost, and that's for legitimate offers. If you get on a site where you can't find all the rules associated with it, you can't find any association with the event that they are supposedly selling tickets to, you're going to lose your money.
5: According to the National Retail Federation, Americans are expected to spend more than $24 billion on Dad this year. That averages out to about $200 a person. I'm Clark Palmer, and this has been your Better Business Bulletin.
4: Hey, good morning. It is 7:52. Vice President J.D. Vance's spiritual memoir hitting the shelves today.
7: In Communion, Finding My Way Back to Faith, the vice president reflects on his religious journey, breaking down how he went from a Protestant to an atheist to a Catholic, writing about the loss of his grandmother serving in Iraq and how faith gave him a sense of purpose he didn't get studying at Yale University or working in the financial industry. While there aren't a lot of political stories, the vice president does express regret for saying in 2021 that the Democratic Party is run by childless cat ladies, calling the comment boneheaded and one of the dumbest things I ever said. The book comes 10 years after the release of his best-selling memoir, Hillbilly Elegy, and it's likely to ramp up speculation he'll make a 2028 presidential run. Kristen Goodwin, Fox News.
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4: 7:53, 5-day forecast brought to you by Southern Team Auto Mall, Roanoke.
9: Yesterday's cold front brought us a brief break from heat and humidity, but both returned full force by midweek. Temperatures today only reach the 70s and 80s with mostly sunny skies. Wednesday is looking to bring a major warm-up. Highs breach the 90s in several hometowns, and humidity is on the muggy side once
10: again. The G7 summit.
9: A Thursday cold front is working with enough instability to bring some scattered thunderstorms, some of which could even be on the strong to severe side. A couple scattered showers linger into Friday, but the cold front brings a cool down. Highs as we close out the work week only reach the upper 70s, and Father's Day weekend will bring a gradual warm-up. The heat to the upper 80s by Sunday itself, and rain chances look to stay at bay for most of the weekend. We could anticipate some hit-or-miss mountain sprinkles on Father's Day itself, but most of us will be staying dry. From WDBJ 7, I'm First Alert Meteorologist Ava Herrera on WFIR.
4: Morning commute traffic rolling along smoothly. Nothing to slow you down at the moment. We are still at 56 degrees. People around the world might be wondering how soon prices are going to come down for gas, groceries, flights, and other items that have gotten more expensive during the Iran war. The answer from experts after the U.S. and Iran announced a tentative deal to end the conflict is not that soon. Economists and industry analysts say that even after oil starts flowing again from the Middle East, it could take a while for the war's effects on consumer prices to recede. Experts say that as long as business costs are elevated, customer prices are likely to be as well. Seven major leaders, including President Trump, will debate major world

0: challenges today. More on that in Fox's Jonathan Savage.
1: The G7 summit of wealthy democracies has a packed agenda, including the war in Eastern Europe. President Trump says he's had productive chats in recent days with the leaders of Ukraine and Russia.
2: We had a very good conversation yesterday with President Zelensky and President Putin, and I see maybe we can do something.
1: The president speaking yesterday after arriving in France for the summit. Leaders will also discuss the safe reopening of the Strait of Hormuz. France and the UK are offering to lead a mission there. Jonathan Savage, Fox News.
3: I'm Clark Palmer. These headlines from the WFIR newsroom. A Valley Link public meeting scheduled for Buckingham County this week has been postponed due to the ongoing measles outbreak there. The developer of the proposed 115-mile high-voltage transmission line from Campbell County to Culpeper says it will announce a new date for community engagement soon. Historic Greenfield's Juneteenth Freedom Jubilee 2026 celebration this Saturday will feature a special afternoon of education and reflection. Longtime community advocate and Pontotoc County resident Cheryl Sullivan Willis will serve as MC for this Saturday afternoon's activities, which begin with presentations highlighting historic Greenfield Plantation's past, present, and future. Space is limited. Check the Historic Greenfield website for a complete schedule and to register. I'm WFIR's Clark Palmer.
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6: For the first time in World Cup history, every single match on the same day ended in a draw. A shocker in Atlanta, Cape Verde, playing in its first World Cup match ever, held World Cup favorite and European champion Spain scoreless in a 0-0 draw and earned 1 point. In Englewood, California last night, Iran played its first match and twice overcame one-goal deficits versus New Zealand and scored a 2-2 draw. After the game, the Iranian team had planned to stay in Southern California overnight, but was told it had to immediately board a plane to go back to its training base in Tijuana, Mexico. Iran's coach called his team the most repressed team in the World Cup. In Seattle, Belgium and Egypt played a 1-1 draw. In Miami Gardens, Florida, Uruguay scored at the 80th minute to secure a 1-1 draw against Saudi Arabia. 3 p.m. Eastern time today, action begins on Fox with France versus Senegal in East Rutherford, New Jersey. I'm Jared Mass.
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0: Good morning, just shy of 8 o'clock. No traffic accidents or incidents currently on your morning commute. We're at 56 degrees. Top local stories to follow.
8: I'm Gene Reynolds. We've heard from President Trump on a number of occasions that the two sides were close to reaching an agreement on opening the Strait of Hormuz and what to do about that enriched uranium that could become a nuclear weapon.
3: I'm Clark Palmer, a Democratic congressional candidate in our area, says there needs to be more guardrails to reduce the cost and environmental impact of data centers.
9: I'm Ian Price. After serving the Roanoke Valley for more than 45 years and spending over a quarter of a century on Franklin Road, George's Flowers is officially moving.
0: Mix of sunny clouds today, 81. Tonight is cloudy, overnight low at 61. Sunny and hot tomorrow, 90. 50-50 on storms on Thursday, and hot for sure with a high of 96. Currently a few clouds. We're at 56 degrees. Latest on the G7 and more now. 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
10: From ABC News, I'm Sherry Preston. five people are under arrest in an alleged plot to attack the UFC fight at the White House over the weekend. Sources tell ABC News the plan involved hooking explosives onto drones and flying them into nearby buildings, and then what's described as a second wave would rush a checkpoint. President Trump at the G7 summit touting his deal with Iran. Few details have been made public, and there seems to be some disagreement over whether the plan includes Israel's withdrawal from Lebanon. Iran says yes, it does include that. Israel says no. President Trump says,
2: without the United States, there would be no Israel. Without me, there would be no Israel, because no other president was willing to do what I did.
10: ABC's Rachel Scott, traveling with the president, says,
11: so even though Israel and the U.S. got into this conflict together, Israel is making it clear they are not a part of this deal. In fact, Israeli Prime Minister Benjamin Netanyahu says Israeli forces will stay in Lebanon as long as necessary. The president even saying this morning that Israel would be nothing without him.
10: The president also meeting with Ukrainian President Volodymyr Zelensky at the summit. The price of gas has been falling, says ABC's Elizabeth Schulze.
12: The national average right at $4 a gallon. And Gas Buddy does expect that number could go down to $3.75 by the 4th of July if shipping does start to pick up in the Strait of Hormuz on Friday. There are still some big ifs there. One is that shipping companies are still waiting for clarity on this deal, with the ceasefire potentially expiring in 60 days.
10: The airlines are also saying fares won't be dropping this summer anytime, even though demand for travel has remained strong. The eight people killed in the B-52 crash at Edwards Air Force Base still not identified. The cause still under investigation. Federal Reserve Board begins its two-day meeting today under the new leadership of Chairman Kevin Warsh. Venus and Serena Williams back together on the court. They got a wild card entry to play doubles at Wimbledon. You're listening to ABC News.
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10: The search goes on in Butler, Missouri, for clues in a deadly plane crash that killed 11 skydivers and their pilot. ABC's Matt Rivers is on scene.
16: A city official says it appears the pilot may have been trying to make an emergency landing on a flat roadway nearby, but the plane stalled and crashed. Tragically, family members may have witnessed the crash.
17: The NTSB says they're looking to find any data recording devices that might have been on board that plane to see if they can find any more answers in this tragedy.
10: Life-threatening flash flooding has been swamping millions of people across the South.
18: The governor of Texas declaring a disaster for more than 100 counties across the state. In Waco, highways turned into rivers.
19: There's a car just floating down the median.
18: Vehicles washed down the interstate as fast-moving water overtook the road.
20: Literally, I'm not kidding, you thought I was going to die out here.
18: First responders rescuing dozens of people, even using ropes to pull one trapped driver to safety. In Houston, stranded motorists forced to push their cars through flooded streets as debris drifted by.
10: That's ABC's Hannah Patah. A freight train and a bus collided in Zimbabwe today, killing at least 9 people, including 2 children. The crash happened less than a week after a minibus caught fire in central Zimbabwe, killing 7 people. And Kensington Palace has announced that Prince George will attend Eton, the private all-boys school his father and Uncle Harry both went to, cost for a year's education about $84,000. Sherry Preston, ABC News.
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0: Hey, good morning. It's 8:05. Your ride to work looks good. Nothing to slow you down on the roadways as you head off to the office. 56 degrees.
18: Showers and thunderstorms return later this week.
0: Top local story this hour. If all goes as planned and no significant military action by either party takes place during the week, the U.S. and Iran could sign an agreement on Friday that would end the war, reopen the Strait of Hormuz, and negotiate the nuclear question. A local political scientist says it is a step in the right direction. More with WFIR's Gene Moreno.
9: At some point, the U.S. would release billions of dollars in frozen Iranian assets to a country that sees its economy in steep decline. As for a 60-day window where the future of Iran's nuclear stockpile could be negotiated, former Democratic President Obama said over the weekend he didn't see much difference between that and the pact Iran signed with the United States and other allies a decade ago that Iran agreed to, limiting its uranium stockpile. But Ed Lynch, political science chair at Hollins University, says there will be a difference if the pact is signed.
6: First of all, there is going to be a written document. President Obama never got a single written document from the Iranians. And even if he had, it had a sunset clause in it. It would have been expired by now. No matter what President Trump or President Obama or President Biden did under the original terms.
9: Reopening the Strait of Hormuz to oil tankers and cargo ships may mean some relief at the gas pump. But Lynch, who once worked for the Reagan White House, says it could have been much worse.
6: The Strait, as vulnerable as it is, would have had a much more enormous impact had it not been for more oil being drilled here in North America and Canada and Mexico, here in the United States.
9: Pakistan and Qatar helped negotiate the deal between the U.S. and Iran after several months of failed attempts to reach a consensus. Gene Moreno, WFIR News.
0: Coming up, Georgia's Flowers had announced plans to relocate. Now we know where they're headed. And boaters on Spit Mount Lake being asked to observe no wake zones during upcoming July 4th fireworks celebrations. I'm Shelby Self.
9: And I'm Ian Price. Still ahead, the lease of these ministries filed a lawsuit in Roanoke Circuit Court.
18: Happy Tuesday, everybody. Today is a hometown home run of a forecast with some dry air and pretty comfortable temperatures. Highs this afternoon reach the upper 70s and lower 80s with a light breeze. Overnight lows dip down to the 50s, but tomorrow is bringing the heat. Temperatures and humidity are both on the rise, with highs breaching the 90s and a muggy feel outside. Skies look to stay clear and sunny tomorrow, but rain chances return come Thursday. From WDBJ7, I'm First Alert meteorologist Ava Herrera on WFIR.
0: Currently at 60 degrees. 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
9: Joey, after serving the Roanoke Valley for more than 45 years and spending over a quarter of a century on Franklin Road, Georgia's Flowers has announced plans to relocate to the former Audiotronics building on Ogden Road near Tanglewood Mall. Renovations are already underway, and the company expects to welcome customers to the new location late this fall. The relocated 8,000-square-foot facility is being designed with an expanded flower market featuring a 900-square-foot floral cooler, the largest retail floral cooler in Southwest Virginia outside of wholesale operations, coupled with state-of-the-art design stations for Georgia's Flowers team of professional designers. A new grocery store is one step closer to coming to Daleville. The Botetourt County Planning Commission has recommended approval of a 51,000-square-foot grocery store with a bakery, deli, butcher, and drive-thru pharmacy at the Daleville Town Center. The County Board of Supervisors takes up the project June 23rd. The developer's portfolio appears to show Publix stores, and Publix is already building its first Roanoke area location on Brambleton Avenue in Roanoke County. In other news, a Democratic congressional candidate says there needs to be more guardrails to reduce the cost and environmental impact of data centers. That story from WFIR's Clark Palmer.
3: Ninth District Democratic candidate Adam Murphy pledged to continue running a people-powered campaign that rejects AI content generation. Murphy, who has previously spoken out against AI data centers, says he wants lawmakers on Capitol Hill to put the Americans of Southwest Virginia in focus above all else, and especially above the interests of AI billionaires, who he says have already stolen our works and labor to train their models.
22: Whenever a data center is actually trying to come to town, it has to be transparent, no NDAs. There has to be an environmental survey done to know, like, hey, if we do this data center, what's the realistic impact to our ecosystems, to our water, to our air? I want a full assessment of that before we break ground. And then I want any infrastructure improvement. So if they have to improve the transmission lines, if they have to do sewer and water, whatever, that needs to be 100% paid for by the trillion-dollar tech company that wants this data center.
3: Murphy adds that the current drought situation in parts of the Commonwealth should serve as a warning about data centers.
22: As things get worse with climate change, though, we really don't know how much more droughts we could have. And as water becomes more and more precious, you know, I kind of believe that everybody should have good, clean drinking water. And beyond just consuming the resources, these data centers often lower local water levels. So if you're on well and septic, it can really affect your supply, too, depending on how close you are.
3: Murphy says voters he meets on the campaign trail constantly bring up their fears about how AI may impact their community. Clark Palmer, WFIR News.
9: East Lake Community Church is starting the healing process after a tent collapse Friday in Manita killed 85-year-old Bob Stouffer and injured 22 others. Stouffer, original church member, had traveled from Pennsylvania for the church's anniversary event. Bedford area Republican delegate Eric Zurr says the church will be asking, why do bad things happen to good people?
5: This church will grapple with that question and myriad other after effects for a long time to come. We can't satisfy all these questions and we can't make the pain go away. But this community wants the East Lake family to know that our hearts are with you and our prayers are for you through this tragedy.
9: Pastor Troy Keaton said he used Sunday's service to bring healing and hope to the congregation. Boaters on Smith Mountain Lake are being asked to observe no wake zones during upcoming July 4th fireworks celebrations. No wake areas will be in effect near Mitchell's Point Marina for a July 2nd display and near Parkway Marina for a July 4th show. Officials say ignoring the no wake order is considered reckless operation and carries a fine and impacts to the operator's driving record. Live in the WFIR News Center, I'm Ian Price.
0: Coming up here on 812 on the way, Roanoke City Council has accepted a nearly $138,000 state grant to help combat hate crimes. And we'll get you up to date in sports here in just a few minutes. WFIR, depend on it.
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0: Mix of sun and clouds today with a high of 81. Heat and humidity are back by tomorrow. Right now it's 60 degrees. Back over to Ian Price.
9: Joey, the least of these ministry has filed a lawsuit in Roanoke Circuit Court challenging the city's decision that outdoor lockers and a portable bathroom at its Luck Avenue shelter violate zoning rules. The penalty, which serves The ministry, which serves people experiencing homelessness 3 days a week at its downtown location, argues the items are accessory uses that support its mission rather than prohibited outdoor storage. City ruled the items were in violation earlier this year because it's located downtown, following complaints from nearby businesses and residents. A judge will now decide whether the lockers and portable toilet can stay. Roanoke City Council has accepted a nearly $138,000 state grant to help combat hate crimes. The money will reimburse three Roanoke Police BRAVE program partners for security training, on-site security services, and equipment. City Manager Valmarie Turner says the grant has supported outreach to both the Jewish community and the LGBTQ community. No local match was required. Virginia's Right to Contraception Act takes effect July 1st, but advocates say a federal law is still needed after the Supreme Court overturned Roe v. Wade. Roanoke delegate Sam Rasul joined Americans for Contraception at Raleigh Core Branch Library on Friday, calling on Congressmen Morgan Griffith and Ben Klein to sign a discharge petition, a procedural move that could force a House vote on the Federal Right to Contraception Act. Ben Klein's Democratic opponent this November, bestselling author Beth Macy, was in attendance at the event. Sam Rasul spoke at the event saying the issue can cross party lines.
2: I don't know if you all remember some years ago when Kansas stood up and said, hey, we believe in our right to privacy. And there was a terrible constitutional amendment that was attacking their reproductive rights there. They stood up, even a ruby red state like Kansas, and say, no, enough is enough, because there are people of good faith on both sides of the aisle who want to come together and ensure that we're doing what we need to do.
9: Supporters say the bill would establish a federal right to obtain FDA-approved contraception and protect providers who prescribe it. Griffith and Klein have not signed on to the petition. You're never more than 10 minutes from local news. Mornings on WFIR, I'm Ian Price.
0: 8:16, let's go to sports. We begin with baseball, College World Series. Later today at 2, we have West Virginia against Troy in an elimination game. The winner will get the Tar Heels. Carolina League tonight, we have Salem at Fredericksburg, Hill City at Augusta. Appalachian League, Bluefield at Pulaski. Major League Baseball Monday, Washington beat Kansas City 7-3. Other winners, Phillies, Reds, St. Louis, Minnesota, the Cubs, Detroit, Arizona, the A's, and the Dodgers. Tonight we have Toronto at Boston, Baltimore at Seattle, White Sox will be at the Yankees, Kansas City at Washington, and the Giants play at Atlanta. WNBA winners last night, Dallas, Minnesota, and Golden State. Tonight, Toronto's at Indiana. Meanwhile, to the NBA, after the Knicks won the championship over San Antonio on Saturday night, after the game in the clincher on Sportsnet New York, it was Knicks head coach Mike Brown.
11: I still don't believe it. I'm pinching myself. I'm happy for Mr. Dolan, my staff. They carried me all year. And then our players are great. They had been ready from day one.
0: There will be a parade Thursday in New York City. Soccer among the feature games of the World Cup scheduled tonight. Lionel Messi and Argentina will take on Algeria. Next up for the U.S., Friday against Australia in Seattle. That is a 3 o'clock Eastern start. Golf, the U.S. Open starts Thursday. NASCAR, the Cup Series Sunday, a first. It'll be on the road course in San Diego at Naval Base Coronado. The IndyCar Series Sunday at Road America, Wisconsin. NHRA drag racing over the weekend. Christiansburg's Matt Hagen was the funny car winner in the Thunder Valley Nationals at Bristol. And that's sports. WFIR.
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0: And a good morning to you. Smooth traffic flow at the moment. We have some sunshine, a few clouds, 60 degrees.
12: 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I'm First Alert meteorologist Ava Herrera.
0: Let's get a rundown top local stories.
13: We've heard from President Trump on a number of occasions that the two sides were close to reaching an agreement on opening the Strait of Hormuz and what to do about enriched uranium that could become a nuclear weapon, but it appears as if this Friday might be the actual day that the U.S. and Iran sign an agreement. I'm WFIR's Gene Marano.
14: Current 9th District Democratic congressional candidate Adam Murphy says having data centers in the Southwest Virginia area could exacerbate drought conditions in the future. I'm WFIR's Clark Palmer.
9: Speed cushions have been installed on Robertson Road in Roanoke between Owen Drive and Kent Road to slow traffic in a neighborhood where residents say speeding has been a safety concern. The cushions are a temporary measure while nearby construction projects funnel additional traffic through the area. I'm WFIR's Ian Price.
0: A Glade Hill firefighter now recovering after an oak beam fell on him during a structure fire in Franklin County Monday morning. Jeremy Parker was injured when a partial building collapse occurred during firefighting operations in the Fort Mountain area. He was treated and released and expected to be home recovering now for several weeks. Time now for the Money Monitor and business headlines. This morning, the S&P rose 1.7 yesterday. The Dow climbed 0.9% and the Nasdaq jumped 3.1%. Big business headline, Fox Corp is buying Roku. It's a cash and stock deal valued at approximately $22 billion. The deal's going to give Fox access to the Roku channel with more than 100 million global streaming households. Gas prices on average for our region this morning for regular. down 2 cents from yesterday. This morning at 378 a gallon.
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27: I'm Liz Klayman, and this is the Fox Business Report.
28: President Trump says the Strait of Hormuz will open this week. That has oil prices down 3% in pre-market trading. Stock futures are up across the board after the Dow Jones finished in record territory on Monday. The Fed kicks off a two-day policy meeting later this morning. It's the first meeting with new Fed head Kevin Warsh at the helm. However, no interest rate change is expected. The Wall Street Journal reports hotel owners are rebelling against Marriott's loyalty program. The owners want a bigger slice of the pie from the hotel giant. They want them to revise the rules of its popular Bonvoy loyalty program. And Fanatics is cashing in on a championship 53 years in the making. The company says they've sold more New York Knicks NBA championship merchandise than any previous champion in any sport. That's your Fox Business Report. I'm Frank Lanza, invested in you.
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0: 5 day forecast brought to you by Whistler Plumbing, Heating, Cooling, and Electric.
33: The work week is off to a rather quiet start with highs very comfortable in the 70s and 80s today and lots of sunshine. Humidity pretty low as well, giving way to a comfy feel and a good hair day this afternoon. However, tomorrow brings plenty of changes. Temperatures rise to the 90s in several hometowns, and humidity soars as well. High dew points and warm air are all the ingredients needed to see some thunderstorm potential by Thursday. A cold front moving through is looking to bring some hit-or-miss strong, even severe thunderstorms. There is potential for us to issue a first alert weather day, so be sure to stay tuned for updates. Spotty rain chances linger through your Friday, and the cold front cools temperatures back down.

0: down to the 70s and 80s. We slowly warm once again through Father's Day weekend, but it's looking comfortable and dry enough to fire up the grill. From WDBJ 7, I'm First Alert meteorologist Ava Herrera on WFIR.
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4: The Iranian Parliament Speaker has officially signed the U.S. deal to end this conflict. J.D. Vance has been all over the airwaves, and in spite of what the legacy media mob and other people have been saying, he said in no uncertain terms that there are no funds that will be released to Iran in exchange for signing an agreement in this particular case. He said it to George Stephanopoulos. There's been no money released, and that is not going to change. That is an important point. And the vice president then went on from there. Now, if we see Iranians making, for example, taking action to eliminate their stockpile of enriched uranium, which this deal will call for, then yes, sanctions relief will follow.
3: From coast to coast, from sea to shining sea, it's the Sean Hannity Show.
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5: In a video posted on X, California Governor Gavin Newsom blasted the Justice Department investigation into him and his wife, saying he's a political target.
6: Donald Trump isn't just coming after me because of my mean tweets. He's coming after me because I'm considering running for president.
5: Newsom did not specify what the DOJ is allegedly investigating. Sources tell ABC News at least one of the investigations stems from the U.S. Attorney's Office in the Eastern District of California, which covers Sacramento. Michelle Franzen, ABC News.
7: Securing America.
8: The U.S. Army just celebrated its 251st birthday. And in a series of social media videos, Lieutenant Colonel Jeffrey Tolbert, the spokesman for Army Secretary Sean Driscoll, outlined strategies for the Army moving forward.
9: We're moving the Army away from slow, process-heavy models and toward partnerships and systems that move at the speed of war.
8: He said the reason is simple.
9: Future wars will not be won by weapons or system that take years to deliver. They will be won by the force that can build, adapt, and sustain faster than its adversaries.
8: Colonel Tolbert said that also includes our allies.
9: Ensuring a common equipment set amongst those we're most likely to fight alongside.
8: The aim is, according to Tolbert, extremely straightforward.
9: This mindset is helping our Army adapt and dominate the battlefield, which is non-negotiable.
8: The original Continental Army was actually formed a little more than a year before the Declaration of Independence was signed. Kevin Uretsky, Fox News.
10: And a good morning to you. It's 8:30 at WFIR. Morning commute traffic. No accidents or incidents at the moment. Weather on the way. Top local stories to follow.
11: I'm Gene Randall. The United States and Iran could sign an agreement on Friday that would end the war, reopen the Strait of Hormuz, and negotiate the nuclear question. A local political scientist says it's a step in the right direction.
12: I'm Clark Palmer, a candidate running for a Southwest Virginia congressional seat, says potential data centers in our area could make future drought conditions worse.
13: I'm Ian Price. New renderings have been released of the future New River Valley Amtrak station in Christiansburg.
10: Ask the Expert on the way at 8:47 this morning. 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Weather for today, mix of sun and clouds, high of 81. It's going to be cloudy tonight, 61. Sunny tomorrow, heat and humidity return at 90. And a smoker on Thursday, 96, with a 50% chance of showers and storms. Partly sunny right now, 60 degrees. 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
14: ABC News, I'm Sherry Preston. An alleged plot to attack the UFC fight at the White House on Sunday night, foiled by the FBI. Sources tell ABC News that five people are now under arrest after hatching a plan that involved using drones armed with explosives. President Trump is at the G7 summit in the French Alps, says the Iran peace deal is a good one, but says ABC News senior political correspondent Rachel Scott, we still don't know much about the agreement.
15: Senior administration officials say the deal broadly reopens the Strait of Hormuz and lifts the U.S. blockade on Iranian ports. While the president insists the strait will be permanently toll-free, Iran says they do plan to collect fees for services. And there are still lingering questions about if Iran will get a payout.
14: Investigators are still looking for the cause of the crash of a B-52 in California. Eight people were killed. And the home of the personal pan pizza is changing hands. Yum Brands, owner of Pizza Hut, is selling it to a private equity firm for $2.7 billion. This is ABC News.
16: This is the Roanoke Valley's Morning News with Joey Self on WFIR Roanoke.
10: 8:31, partly sunny and 60 degrees.
0: Do thunderstorms dry up in time for Father's Day weekend?
10: Top local story, we've heard from President Trump on a number of occasions that the two sides were close to reaching an agreement on opening the Strait of Hormuz and what to do about enriched uranium that could become a nuclear weapon. But it appears as if this Friday might actually be the day. Story with WFIR's Gene Moreno.
11: Dr. Ed Lynch once worked in the Reagan White House. He says the U.S.-Iran agreement, mediated by other countries, will have teeth to it when it comes to monitoring Iran's nuclear program and its stockpile of enriched uranium, which one day could become a nuclear weapon.
17: This is backed up with strength. This is backed up with the threat of U.S. military power, which has already devastated the Iranian army and their terrorist operation and their nuclear ambitions, whereas with President Obama, not to be glib about it, but he came home with a pinky swear, and that's really all he had.
11: The act that could be signed on Friday would reopen the Strait of Hormuz and includes a 60-day window for negotiations on the nuclear issue. Billions in frozen Iranian assets could also be released.
17: President Trump's going to get criticism about this from some of his own supporters, because regime change in Iran and a democratic Iran is not part of this deal. I think that a democratic Iran was probably on President Trump's wish list going into this, but not on his to-do list. It is not a vital interest of the United States that Iran be democratic. It is a vital interest that they stop threatening their neighbors, stop trying to build nuclear weapons, and stop supporting terrorism.
11: Ed Lynch now chairs the political science department at Hollins University. He's traveled in the Middle East extensively and is now working on his 9th and 10th books. Gene Moreno, WFIR News.
10: On the way, Bedford County News, from a broadband project that allegedly was not completed to water news you need to know in the town. Any Roanoke speed cushions in one Roanoke neighborhood could become permanent. And Joey Self.
13: A dime, Ian Price, still ahead. There's construction on a layover facility in another city nearby as part of the future New River Valley Amtrak station in Christiansburg.
0: We're starting the work week off with some Goldilocks weather. Highs today are just right in the upper 70s and lower 80s. We'll also see some mostly sunny skies during the afternoon hours and a light breeze. Humidity levels are staying low through the overnight, but tomorrow brings some weather whiplash. Temperatures quickly heat to the 80s and 90s, and dew points are once again on the muggy side. Hot and moist air leads to storm chances on Thursday. From WDBJ 7, I'm First Alert Meteorologist Ava Herrera on WFIR.
10: Currently at 60 degrees. More news, Sandy and Price.
13: Joey, a candidate running for a Southwest Virginia congressional seat, says potential data centers in our area could make future drought conditions worse. More from WFIR's Clark Palmer.
12: According to the National Oceanic and Atmospheric Administration, more than 49% of the Commonwealth is currently experiencing severe drought conditions, while close to 39% of Virginia is dealing with extreme drought. Ninth District Democratic congressional candidate Adam Murphy says having data centers here in Southwest Virginia could exacerbate drought conditions in the future.
18: That they can take advantage. So the one in Botetourt is a perfect example. It's taken up an absurd amount of water. I think it's as much as Salem consumes every day. And as water sources may become scarce, and we go through scarcity like we're going through right now, when you're taking up those large pieces of water at levels that are essentially the development of cities, if you're not ready for them, your water mitigation systems could start to drain.
12: Murphy, who recently put out a statement reaffirming a campaign pledge to not use AI-generated content, says data centers have become one of the top concerns among voters in the district.
18: And I think, you know, Congress, they know nothing about tech. And that's a really big problem, I think. I think that's why it is such a big concern in so many people's minds. Because people know the current Congress isn't going to do much about it.
12: Murphy says he wants lawmakers to demand the data centers pay for any infrastructure upgrades needed for their operation and pass privacy guidelines to police data centers. Clark Palmer, WFIR News.
13: Bedford County wants out of a federally funded broadband project after the internet provider failed to complete the work. Bedford County officials sent letters to the State Broadband Authority demanding separation from River Street Networks, which has reached only about 11,000 of more than 50,000 planned locations across 12 counties and ran out of investment dollars. In Bedford County alone, River Street is nearly 1,000 locations still unserved. More than a year past its completion deadline. The federal money must be spent by year's end or partners risk losing reimbursement of $120 million across six grants. Bedford County is asking the state to assign the remaining work to another provider. In the same area, after years of serving the community independently, Montvale Water has partnered with Bedford Water to bring additional resources and long-term support to Montvale customers. Bedford County says this transition will provide more consistent water service and enhanced reliability for the Montvale community. Bedford Water and Montvale Water held an event yesterday to mark the transition. USA Cycling Mountain Biking Championships that were held last year in downtown Roanoke at Carvin's Cove and at Explore Park are back again next month for a week of racing beginning July 12th. During an event at Elmwood Park yesterday that revealed the six courses competitors will tackle next month, both time trials and long distance runs on mountain bike trails, it was announced that the USA Cycling Mountain Biking Championships will return to the Roanoke Valley for a third year in 2027. Kyle Knott, the National Racing Director for USA Cycling, says the response in 2025 made it a no-brainer.
19: The decision was easy for us. We had over 15,000 people come out and watch this event. We had 2,300 registrations, you know, 1,300 unique athletes. So that's a sign of success for us for this event, you know, and having this event where people can stay downtown, have a lot of options if they want to stay out of town, do some camping. If they want to stay up at Explore Park in the cabins, they have all these options, and we've got three unique courses.
13: Visit Virginia's Blue Ridge says the 2025 USA Cycling Championships had an economic impact of $2.6 million. Still needed another 400 volunteers for various assignments before the racing gets underway next month. Speed cushions have been installed on Robertson Road in Roanoke between Owen Drive and Kent Road to slow traffic in a neighborhood where residents say speeding has been a safety concern. WDBJ7 spoke with Jessica Braggins, who lives on Robertson Road.
20: Before the cushions, people who cut through on this road to go to Franklin County or anywhere else fly up and down this road, especially the younger drivers. They love catching air off the hill, and we don't have sidewalks, so people exercising or walking their dogs, riding their bikes, it's been very dangerous.
13: The cushions are a temporary measure while nearby construction projects funnel additional traffic through the area. But the city says they may become permanent based on resident response. Live in the WFIR News Center, I'm Ian Price.
10: And a good morning to you. It is 8:38 on the way. A Glade Hill firefighter recovering after an oak beam fell on him during a structure fire. We have the health check, sports, ask the expert all on the way. It's WFIR. Depend on it.
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10: Mix of sun and clouds today with a high of 81. Tonight's cloudy and 61. Sunny tomorrow with a high of 90. Right now it's 60 degrees. Back over to Ian Price.
13: Joey, a Glade Hill firefighter is recovering after an oak beam fell on him during a structure fire in Franklin County yesterday morning. Jeremy Parker was injured when a partial building collapse occurred during firefighting operations in the Fork Mountain area. Parker was treated and released and is expected to be home recovering for several weeks. Virginia senior U.S. Senator is questioning whether the ongoing conflict with Iran has made the world or the United States safer. The U.S. and Iran have reached an initial agreement that would extend their shaky ceasefire and lead to the reopening of the Strait of Hormuz. Negotiators say until the deal is officially signed, shipping in the strait will likely remain restricted. Virginia senior U.S. Senator Mark Warner recently asked on CBS News, can anyone make the argument that the conflict has made America and its allies safer?
4: The regime's leadership is more radical than ever. The ability for us to get the enriched uranium out, I believe, will require troops on the ground, which I don't think America wants to do. The idea that we have a 60-day additional negotiation, where does that lead? We'll be here 60 days, still won't have access to it. Clearly, after Hegseth had said, we've destroyed all their capabilities. They still have plenty of missiles and thousands of drones.
13: Warner says he will eat his words should the Iranian regime give up its enriched uranium in the next 60 days. New renderings have been released of the future New River Valley Amtrak station in Christiansburg, currently under construction. The Virginia Passenger Rail Authority says crews have completed the foundation structure of the nearly 1,000-foot platform and canopy and have built a retaining wall along the future parking lot. A layover facility in Radford is also under construction. Amtrak Passenger Rail Service is expected to return to the New River Valley in late 2027. You're never more than 10 minutes from local news. Mornings on WFIR. I'm Ian Price.
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24: June is National Aphasia Awareness Month. The National Aphasia Association says this year's theme is United for Aphasia Awareness. The aim is to bring individuals and communities together with one shared goal, to have every state recognize the Awareness Month in the hope of increasing understanding about the disorder and how prevalent it is, to help reduce stigma, promote communication access, and support individuals and families nationwide. Aphasia is a communication disorder. It's caused by a brain injury, stroke, or a rare condition called primary progressive aphasia. It impacts language, and a person might have challenges talking or understanding others. It can also lead to issues with reading, writing, and using numbers. More than 2 million people in the United States have aphasia, and around one-third of people have never even heard of the disorder. For more health news, go to FoxNewsHealth.com. House call for health. I'm Lisa Brady. Fox News.
25: A better life with Dr. Sanjay Gupta.
26: There are lots of things you can measure to get an idea of how healthy you are at any given moment. Temperature, heart rate, blood pressure, just to name a few. But how about how healthy you will be and how long you're likely to live? According to a new study out of the University of Buffalo, two simple strength tests are pretty accurate at predicting longevity in older women. One is hand grip strength, and the other is how quickly people can stand up from a seated position without using their arms. By the way, I remember interviewing former President Jimmy Carter when he was quite old and being really impressed how he just popped out of the chair without using his arms. Not a lot of older people can actually do that. But I think the message here is that maintaining strength as you age is going to help you perform everyday activities, but also help you avoid injury and stay independent. I'm Dr. Sanjay Gupta, helping you live a better life.
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0: Major League Baseball last night, Washington beat the Royals 7-3. Other winners, Philadelphia, Cincinnati, St. Louis, the Cubs, Minnesota, the Tigers, D-backs, A's, and Dodgers. Tonight, Toronto will be at Boston, Baltimore at Seattle, White Sox at the Yankees, Kansas City at Washington, San Francisco will be at Atlanta. WNBA winners last night, Dallas, Minnesota, Golden State, tonight, Toronto at Indiana. Soccer among the feature games on the World Cup schedule tonight. All eyes on Lionel Messi in Argentina. They will take on Algeria. Coming up for the U.S. Friday, it's Australia in Seattle. Golf, the U.S. Open is set to tee off Thursday. Hockey, you can bet your bottom dollar they are partying in Raleigh, North Carolina. Team is back home. I'm sure there'll be a parade this week. Meanwhile, after the Carolina Hurricanes won the Stanley Cup on Sunday night, completing that series over Vegas, the head coach of the Canes, Rod Brind'Amour, says Carolina is a special place to him.
1: This has been my home forever. My kids have been raised here in Raleigh and played for the team, and I'm very lucky. I don't know how many coaches anywhere kind of have that. But it's a special bond that I think I get to have with my guys because I've been here so long, and some of them have been here so long, and that's special.
0: Yeah, that audio courtesy of WRAL-TD in Raleigh. NASCAR, the Cup Series rolls Sunday. This is going to mark a first for the Cup Series. They are going to run Sunday on an active naval base, Naval Base Coronado, on the San Diego Road Course. The IndyCar Series Sunday at Road America, Wisconsin, and NHR drag racing over the weekend. Christiansburg's Matt Hagen was the funny car winner in the Thunder Valley Nationals down at Bristol. You're up today with sports. WFIR.
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0: Good morning. It is 8:48. Right now we do have partly sunny conditions, temperature at 60 degrees.
3: Humidity is on the rise in our hometowns this week. I'm First Alert meteorologist Ava Herrera.
0: Going to run down top local stories.
4: If all goes as planned and no significant military action by either party takes place during the week, the United States and Iran could sign an agreement on Friday that would end the war, reopen the Strait of Hormuz, and negotiate the nuclear question. A local political scientist says it's a step in the right direction. I'm WFIR's Gene Moran.
5: Current 9th District Democratic congressional candidate Adam Murphy is calling on lawmakers on Capitol Hill to put the Americans of Southwest Virginia in focus above all else, and especially above the interests of AI billionaires. I'm WFIR's Claude Palmer.
6: The lease of these ministry has filed a lawsuit in Roanoke Circuit Court challenging the city's decision that outdoor lockers and a portable toilet at its Luck Avenue shelter violate zoning rules. A judge will now decide whether the lockers and portable toilet can stay. I'm WFIR's Ian Price.
0: And after serving the Roanoke Valley for more than 45 years and spending over a quarter of a century on Franklin Road, George's Flowers has announced plans to relocate to the former Audiotronics building on Ogden Road near Tanglewood Mall. Renovations already underway, and the company expects to welcome customers to the new location this fall. Ask the expert 1 minute.
7: Gianna Gelosi. President Trump is at the G7 summit in France, fresh off announcing a peace deal with Iran. He said this, sitting next to the Emir of Qatar.
8: They will not develop, purchase, buy, or any other thing. They're not going to acquire a nuclear weapon. If they do, all hell will rain down on them.
7: The war in Ukraine also expected to be a topic of discussion. The FBI revealing they thwarted an alleged plot targeting this past weekend's UFC Freedom 250 event at the White House.
9: Officials telling Fox a network of nearly 24 potential plotters were identified, and the alleged plan allegedly included explosive-packed drones hitting buildings near the event, forcing a mass evacuation, and then steering crowds, get this, toward a pre-staged sniper team.
7: Fox's Todd Pyro, America's listening to Fox News.
0: Good morning to you, 850 at WFIR. 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How are you?
10: Nice to see you, Joey. Good morning.
0: Yes, sir. Well, we got Father's Day coming up this weekend, Don, on Sunday. You know, that's hard for a lot of people who have lost their dad, or maybe we're a dad who has lost a child. So as we get started today, Don, what tips do you have for handling the emotions that can be very difficult for families on this Father's Day?
10: Yes, emotions can be difficult to grasp on Father's Day and many days. It's Father's Day is sort of like Mother's Day. There's a sting to it. You go down the aisle in the grocery store and see some cards or a Father's Day sale, and you think about your dad and the loss and the grief that you're experiencing. You know, there's no right way to observe Father's Day. I guess if you want to treat it like any other

0: day, that's fine. That's okay. You know, whatever feels best to you is what we say. We know that traditions are important. There's no way that you are going to continue on the way you used to do it, but maybe you'd start a new tradition. Maybe if your father passed away this year, your new tradition is to visit him at the cemetery. What a perfect place to go to remember, because it's peaceful and quiet. You can go by yourself. You can go with your family. Maybe you'd go to his favorite restaurant or watch his favorite movie on the television. You know, other people have had losses this year, and perhaps you know, and you probably do know someone that also had a similar loss, lost their dad this year, lost their child this year. Maybe get together with them and share stories. Talk about your loved one that's in the same situation. Or here's an idea. You could write them a letter. Most of all, just remember it's okay to not be okay.
1: And speaking of which, Don, you know, some people like to journal, write stuff down. What would that entail, or where does one start with that?
0: Yeah, I think journaling is a helpful tool for processing grief. It's a judgment-free place where you can express your thoughts and feelings, especially feelings that you can't say out loud or you want to keep them private, but it helps when you put it the pen to paper and you journal a little bit. You might say what you miss about your dad or what you appreciated most from your dad or what he taught you that's making you a better father. Maybe there was some conflict or bad feelings with your dad. That happens. Have you found peace, you know, with that conflict? Maybe putting it in writing would help you.
1: Okay, Don Wilson with Evergreen Memorial Trust, ASC expert. Important question here, Don. Will your staff be on site on Father's Day like you were on Mother's Day?
0: Yes, we will be staffing the cemetery on Father's Day and Father's Day weekend. We realize that there's a lot of folks that are coming to the cemetery for the first time, and maybe they need help finding their dad's grave. That's not unusual, and there's nothing wrong with that. We're going to be there to help and offer some carnations to the visitors for the dads and the fathers.
1: Okay, Don, if our listeners would like information on Sunday, Father's Day, or you know, any other of the work that you do, how can they reach out to you?
0: Absolutely. EvergreenMemorialTrust.com is our website. 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Or give us a call at 342-2593. 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
1: That is my good friend, Don Wilson, Evergreen Memorial Trust. Don, always good to see you. We'll chat it up again here in a couple of weeks.
0: Happy Father's Day, Joey.
1: Yes, sir. 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
3: Yesterday's cold front brought us a brief break from heat and humidity, but both return full force by midweek. Temperatures today only reach the 70s and 80s with mostly sunny skies. Wednesday is looking to bring a major warm-up. Highs breach the 90s in several hometowns, and humidity is on the muggy side once again. A Thursday cold front is working with enough instability to bring some scattered thunderstorms, some of which could even be on the strong to severe side. A couple scattered showers linger into Friday, but the cold front brings a cool down. Highs as we close out the work week only reach the upper 70s, and Father's Day weekend will bring a gradual warm-up. We heat to the upper 80s by Sunday itself, and rain chances look to stay at bay for most of the weekend. We could anticipate some hit-or-miss mountain sprinkles on Father's Day itself, but most of us will be staying dry. From WDBJ7, I'm First Alert Meteorologist Ava Herrera on WFIR.
1: And right now we're at 60 degrees. This is sure to create some conversation around the water cooler. Transfer quarterback Brendan Sorsby will not be playing for Texas Tech this fall. He's instead planning to enter the NFL supplemental draft, and that's going to end an unprecedented legal fight over the college eligibility of a player who had acknowledged betting on college and pro sports, including some wagers on his own team while he was a freshman at Indiana. The decision by Sorsby coming exactly 1 week before the deadline to apply for the NFL supplemental draft. It was also on the same day the NCAA and Big 12 conference had filings in different courts challenging a temporary injunction that cleared the way for Sorsby to play despite being declared ineligible after he acknowledged making thousands of bets worth at least $90,000 while in college. Meanwhile, the U.S. planning to bury a time capsule for 250 years to honor the nation's birthday coming up. Fox's David Spunt in Washington has more.
4: Engineers at the National Institute of Standards and Technology were tasked with building a capsule that would stand the test of time, scheduled to be opened in the year 2276. Once sealed, the time capsule will weigh about 1,000 pounds, with unique items from all 50 states, plus U.S. territories and the District of Columbia. Items range from a Coca-Cola bottle to an iPhone 17 to a pocket copy of the Constitution signed by 11 former and current Supreme Court justices. In Washington, David Spunt, Fox News.
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5: Some tense times on the world stage. Good morning, I'm Jay Reynolds. Turned out to be some headlines at the World Cup group stage action yesterday. On the pitch, four matches, all four draws. Second time that's ever happened. The only other time was exactly 68 years ago to the day. Among the draws, Iran and New Zealand. They finished 2-2 in L.A. And then, with the Iran coach saying they're the most repressed team in the tournament, he says immediately following the match, Iran was forced to leave L.A. and the country and return to their base camp more than 2 hours away in Tijuana, Mexico. Baseball last night, quite the night for PCA at Wrigley.
6: Swinging a line drive, base hit, right center field. He has done it. Pete Crow Armstrong has hit for the cycle. Listen to these fans.
5: He even does the cycle in reverse order. Homer, triple, double, single. 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Cubs wind up walking it off with a bases loaded walk. They beat the Rockies 5-4. Tigers win 9-3 at Houston. Colt Keith with one big night.
7: Swinging a fly ball left field. This one's deep. This one's got a chance. Is it a three-homer game for Colt Keith? It is!
5: 97 won the ticket. He had three homers in the win. He had one homer going into last night. Cardinals shut out the Padres 3-0. Dustin May, a complete game one-hitter. Reds blast the Mets 12-0. Mets and Padres both shut out last night. They lead Major League Baseball with eight shutout losses each, along with the Giants. Phillies shut out the Marlins 7-0. Major League Baseball yesterday warning teams and players not to have personal writings on any team-issued Pride Night hats. Some members of the Giants with Bible verses on their caps last Friday. At the College World Series, Texas stays alive with a 14-2 rout of Alabama. Alabama's eliminated. Longhorns play today against Georgia. Bulldogs falling to still unbeaten Oklahoma 4-3.
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9: From ABC News, I'm Sherry Preston. The FBI says it foiled a plot using drones and explosives to attack the UFC fight on the White House lawn that was held Sunday night. Five people are in custody. ABC Chief Justice Correspondent Pierre Thomas has some of the details.
10: Sources telling ABC News that on Monday, five people were detained in connection with the alleged plot, with as many as 23 people allegedly involved. According to sources, suspects allegedly planned to use explosive-laden drones, which would be designed to hit buildings to spur a mass evacuation.
9: And then sources say the plan was to also attack a second wave as people rushed to checkpoints under arrest. Suspects from Missouri, California, Nebraska, and Ohio. President Trump at the G7 summit in the French Alps saying the peace plan reached with Iran this week is better than the one negotiated by President Obama during his administration.
11: This deal is a wall to a nuclear weapon. His deal was a road to a nuclear weapon. My deal, they can't have a nuclear. They get blown up. If they have a nuclear weapon, they get blown up.
9: ABC's Karen Travers is traveling with the president.
12: President Trump today, during a meeting with the Emir of Qatar on the sidelines of the G7 World Leader Summit, called the agreement between the U.S. and Iran, quote, fair and good. But he provided no new details of what's in the agreement, nor provided any timeline on when the text would be released. The president claimed that negotiations over Iran's nuclear program to be addressed in this 60-day negotiating window will be, quote, actually easier than getting to this point. Karen Travers, ABC News, Geneva, Switzerland.
9: The president says he'll send the agreement to Congress for review. Boeing confirms two of its employees were among the eight people killed when a B-52 crashed shortly after taking off from Edwards Air Force Base in California yesterday. Heavy rainfall bringing flash flooding to Texas and claiming one life, a woman whose car was swept away in a creek. Texas Governor Greg Abbott declaring a disaster in 100 counties. This is ABC News.
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9: And just when you thought you'd heard enough about the New World screwworm, we find out it's spreading.
19: In Texas, cattle, sheep, and goats in six counties have been found infested with the parasitic larvae of the New World screwworm, along with a dog in New Mexico. The latest case came from Sutton County, 135 miles northwest of San Antonio, raising concerns that the screwworm problem is moving beyond South Texas, where it first came in from Mexico.
9: ABC's Jim Ryan in Dallas-Fort Worth. Hundreds of beagles are headed to forever homes after an animal breeding and research facility in Wisconsin prepared to shut its doors for good. ABC's Sophie Flay has more.
20: In March this year, animal welfare activists broke in and escaped with 30 dogs. A month after, a large group stormed the property in an attempt to free the dogs. Police responded with tear gas and pepper spray, resulting in dozens of arrests. The first wave of releases happened shortly afterward. Roughly 1,500 beagles purchased by Big Dog Ranch Rescue in Florida. Now, the final 475 dogs are leaving too, when Wrigland closes its doors for good.
9: Pizza Hut's being sold. Parent company Yum Brands passing on the name and the chain's 250 restaurants to a private equity firm. The deal worth a little over $2.5 billion. A handful more states, including Alabama, Oklahoma, and Georgia, as well as the District of Columbia, holding primaries today. Sherry Preston, ABC News.
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21: Weather every 30 minutes on WFIR. Partly sunny today, highs in the low 80s. Tonight, mostly cloudy, lows in the low 60s. Sunny and hot tomorrow with highs in the low 90s. And then mostly sunny and hot again on Thursday with a chance of showers and breezy, highs in the mid 90s. Weather every 30 minutes on News Talk, WFIR 107.3 FM. 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

0: I'm getting shouted in my ear the whole time. Gotta go. He's gotta go. He's gotta go. He's gotta go. He's gotta go. I know he's gotta go. I know he's gotta go. I've got an interview to do. Ricky, your initial thoughts on what he had to say.
1: I was really, really proud that you asked the crazy cat lady question. And it, but it also affirmed my hunch that he is doing a worldwide book tour with even the crazy cat ladies, because there is no demographic he wants to leave untouched for future presidential runs.
0: And he is one of the guys that can meet with anyone and can handle any room. I mean, he's a very rare politician that can not pander, but handle himself in such a way to where, you know, in a room of 100 people, maybe, you know, two or three will say, wow, that was actually a really good answer. You know, in a very hostile room, he has a way of being able to handle that. So, you know, good for him.
1: He became Jason, a rock star.
0: Go ahead.
1: I was just going to say quickly, he became a rock star during the election when he would go on all this opposition media and come out completely unscarred. He's a great debater.
0: I've only got a minute. Jason, did he say what you needed him to say on the, you know, no interventionism? And I tried to hold him to that.
2: I think, I noticed that. I think that deserves a lot more discussion, because I'm trying to interpret how he answered and where I see they can wiggle out of some things.
0: Okay, well, I didn't feel he was trying to get wiggle room, but let's talk about it. We'll get into that next. Analyze what he just said about Iran, because that's more than I think he has given or anybody has given on Iran so far. But apparently we have a digital signature on some deal. They're going to be releasing the details. The president is still with the G7 summit over in Europe, coming back, and we'll have more on all of that. And the summer of 250 continues. More in a minute.
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9: It's 9:30. I'm Clark Palmer, live at the WFR News Center. Our top local story this hour, the Least of These Ministry has filed a lawsuit in Roanoke Circuit Court challenging the city's decision that outdoor lockers and a portable toilet at its Luck Avenue shelter violate zoning laws. The ministry, which serves people experiencing homelessness 3 days a week at its downtown location, argues the items are accessory uses that support its mission rather than prohibited outdoor storage. The city ruled the items were in violation earlier this year following complaints from nearby businesses and residents. A judge will now decide whether the lockers and portable toilet can stay. If all goes as planned and no significant military action by either party takes place during the week, the U.S. and Iran could sign off an agreement Friday that would end the war, reopen the Strait of Hormuz, and negotiate the nuclear question. A local political scientist says it's a step in the right direction, as WFIR's G. Moreno tells us.
10: At some point, the U.S. would release billions of dollars in frozen Iranian assets to a country that sees its economy in steep decline. As for a 60-day window where the future of Iran's nuclear stockpile could be negotiated, former Democratic President Obama said over the weekend he didn't see much difference between that and the pact Iran signed with the United States and other allies a decade ago that Iran agreed to, limiting its uranium stockpile. But Ed Lynch, political science chair at Hollins University, says there will be a difference if the pact is signed.
11: First of all, there is going to be a written document. President Obama never got a single written document from the Iranians. And even if he had, it had a sunset clause in it. It would have been expired by now. No matter what President Trump or President Obama or President Biden did under the original terms.
10: Reopening the Strait of Hormuz to oil tankers and cargo ships may mean some relief at the gas pump. But Lynch, who once worked for the Reagan White House, says it could have been much worse.
11: The Strait, as vulnerable as it is, would have had a much more enormous impact had it not been for more oil being drilled here in North America and Canada and Mexico, here in the United States.
10: Pakistan and Qatar helped negotiate the deal between the U.S. and Iran after several months of failed attempts to reach a consensus. Gene Moreno, WFIR News.
9: President of the State Senate, Luis Lucas, is holding a series of town hall meetings that allow residents to weigh in on whether the General Assembly should eliminate tax breaks for data centers. The debate of these tax breaks is currently holding up passage of a new state budget and leading to concerns of a possible government shutdown. Lucas says Governor Spanberger and House Democrats are supporting wasteful tax breaks for wealthy corporations.
12: This makes it well worth it. When I go back and tell the governor, they said, well, if we're going to have a government shutdown, it's going to be your fault. If we have a state budget, it's going to be your fault. I said, governor, read the room. It's going to be your fault.
9: Lucas and members of the state Senate are due back in Richmond on June the 22nd for discussions about the state budget. Now let's get the latest from ABC News.
13: ABC News, I'm Sherry Preston. No details yet on exactly what's in the peace agreement between the United States and Iran, but President Trump at the G7 summit this morning says he'll make it public soon.
14: I'd like to get a formal setting first before we do that, but I have no problem with that. It's a good document. Here's what it says. Iran will never have a nuclear weapon. That's what it says. It won't have one to buy, to develop. They will not have a nuclear weapon. And I would say that's about 99.9% of what I wanted.
13: A formal signing is set for Friday. Iran says the deal to end the war requires Israel to get out of Lebanon. Israel's prime minister says his troops are staying. Five people are now under arrest in what sources tell ABC News was a plot to attack the UFC fight at the White House on Sunday night. It apparently involved drones carrying explosives. Boeing says two of its workers were among the eight killed when a B-52 bomber crashed right after takeoff in Southern California. This is ABC News.
9: Weather every 30 minutes on WFIR. Partly sunny today, highs in the low 80s. Tonight, mostly cloudy, lows in the low 60s. Sunny and hot tomorrow with highs in the low 90s. And then mostly sunny and hot again on Thursday with a chance of rain, highs in the mid 90s. Right now, mostly sunny, 63 degrees. 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
6: 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From paranormal phenomena and UFOs to conspiracy theories and breaking news on the fringes of reality. 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
7: So just got a tweet in from somebody who is an insider. Founder 1791 just wrote and said, so Glenn, you're okay with kicking the can way down the road where our kids and grandkids will end up having to fight in the Middle East? They need to be totally defeated, and regime change is totally secured. Israel will have no problems. Okay. Founder, here's where we differ. I agree with you 100%. I've said it on the air 100 times, if not 1,000 times. But I've learned two things in this. One, 12ers will have to be dealt with like the Nazis. I suspected that, but didn't know for sure. Thought maybe hoped we could topple this regime, but you can't. They're all going to have to be killed like we killed the Nazis. So that means total war. And here's the second thing I learned in this. Americans will not do it. And I am not going to support a war that the Americans are not for. I'm not going to do it. That's Vietnam. That would tear us apart. That will destroy us. And they will win in the end. Okay. I am not going to support a war that the American people will not fight. If you're not willing to fight, and I mean the country has to be united like we were in World War II. The country has to be united in we're taking these sons of bitches down. Because we never lose a war that we choose to fight. We lose the wars we choose to sit out. We choose to say, I don't know, I'm kind of tired, I've had enough of this. Gas prices are too high. So, two things I learned. Got to fight them like you fought the Nazis. Number two, America's not prepared to do that. So kick the can down the road, because that is what the American people will support. And we still are a nation that doesn't have a dictator. Interesting, isn't it, left? From America's Revolutionary War to Israel's fight for survival in 1948, both nations have faced moments that has tested their courage. Two countries founded by a covenant with God, but all the while men have tried to destroy them, yet freedom endured. In October of 1985, President Ronald Reagan delivered these remarks about America's commitment to stand with Israel.
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9: News. I'm Therese Crowley. President Trump at the G7 summit in France declares Iran will not develop, buy, or acquire a nuclear weapon under the Iran peace deal. And if they do, all hell will rain down on them. Also expressing some frustration with Israel's 11th hour strike on Hezbollah in Beirut.
10: We should have been able to do this yet faster. It just goes on forever. And when that happens, it throws a negative light on the big deal, and that's the deal with Iran.
9: At the G7, turning his focus to Ukraine's president and the Russian war.
11: It's been 4 years of war now. The president, though, going into this meeting, seemed very optimistic about bringing this war to an end. He said that maybe we can do something. So perhaps that is the momentum he's feeling from the Iran deal.
9: Fox's Aisha Hasni. Fox has learned the FBI foiled an elaborate plot against the UFC Freedom 250 White House event. 23 suspected, 5 in custody. 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
6: From the heart of Virginia's Blue Ridge, this is WFIR Roanoke. 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
12: From ABC News, I'm Sherry Preston. Iran's top diplomat insists that the tentative deal to end the war with the United States would require Israel to withdraw from Lebanon, a condition Israel has rejected. As we await details on the plan itself, ABC's Rachel Scott has more on the back and forth.
13: Iran's foreign minister saying ending the war cannot happen unless Israeli forces leave Lebanon. The president making it clear he's not happy with Israel.
10: They should have been able to do this yet faster. It just goes on forever. And when that happens, it throws a negative light on the big deal, and that's the deal with Iran.
13: Senior administration officials say the deal broadly reopens the Strait of Hormuz and lifts the U.S. blockade on Iranian ports.
12: The president at the G7 summit in the French Alps. Today he will meet with Ukrainian President Zelensky. He's already done that and says Friday he'll meet with Russia's Vladimir Putin. Back in Washington, the FBI says it foiled a plot to attack the UFC fight at the White House Sunday night using drones and explosives.
14: FBI Director Kash Patel, in a statement released to ABC News, said, on June 10th, FBI and our law enforcement partners became aware of a potential threat to the UFC 250 event in Washington, D.C., involving individuals outside the National Capital Region. The investigation so far involves individuals in Ohio, Missouri, California, and Nebraska.
12: ABC's Pierre Thomas. More signs of a slumping housing market. ABC's Jim Ryan has the numbers on permits for building homes.
15: After a steep decline in April, the consensus was for at least a slight rebound in housing starts in May. Instead, the figure fell by another 15% to 1.17 million units. Looking ahead, housing starts might not rise in June either. 10,000 fewer building permits were issued last month compared to the month before.
12: Economists say even though there's a tentative deal to end the Iran war, prices for gas, food, clothing, and plane tickets could still be a while coming down. You're listening to ABC News.
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12: It'll be some time before we know the cause of Monday's B-52 crash at Edwards Air Force Base in California that left 8 people dead.
17: Officials say the B-52 Stratofortress was supporting a test for a radar modernization program. Officials say those on board were a mixed crew of military and civilians supporting the test mission. Boeing confirms 2 of those on board were their employees, adding, quote, "We are in contact with their families and are offering support."
12: ABC's Trevor Ault. A couple who gave birth to a daughter who wasn't biologically theirs will be keeping the little girl. Tiffany Score and Stephen Mills reached an agreement with the 6-month-old girl's biological parents. The couple are suing the IVF clinic in Orlando where the embryo was implanted by mistake. Why do New Yorkers love their Knicks?
18: That grit that they got, that fight back. It's been many a times that we playing and we think that we are better than someone or they think that they're better than us and we come back and we get that win.
12: Yeah, you might need that grit if you're planning to attend Thursday's ticker tape parade for the NBA champs. They're currently shredding 2,500 pounds of office paper that'll be used as confetti, and the mayor says it could be the biggest parade New York City has ever seen. Nothing says Independence Day like fast food. McDonald's is bringing back its fried apple pies in honor of America's 250th birthday. Burger King has a firecracker cookie pie for sale. Sonic offering a red, white, and blue slushy, and Hardee's has an iced biscuit with red and blue sprinkles. This is ABC News.
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20: Weather every 30 minutes on WFIR. Partly sunny today, highs in the low 80s. Tonight, mostly cloudy, lows in the low 60s. Sunny and hot tomorrow with highs in the low 90s. And then mostly sunny and hot again on Thursday with a chance of showers and breezy, highs in the mid 90s. Weather every 30 minutes on News Talk, WFIR 107.3 FM. 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
8: British Prime Minister Keir Starmer is asking why social media companies can't come up with a way to advance technology and protect kids at the same time.
9: Don't tell me that it's impossible for those innovators, those people who are brilliant at technology, to devise the ways to protect our children, and I think we should.
8: Australia, Brazil, and Indonesia, as well as several other countries, have also banned social media for kids under 16. Greece, France, and Denmark are considering similar bans. Sherry Preston, ABC News.
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5: How much time here, sir? 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I want to talk to you about, you know, I had J.D. 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Had J.D. Vance on, and there's a lot of talk today about the weaponization of power and corruption that he is now looking into. I want to take you through the weaponization of power and corruption and some of the things that are going on in Washington and why it's important to stop it next.

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6: A Florida couple now say they will keep custody of their six-month-old baby after an IVF mix-up led them to give birth to someone else's child, ABC's Lana Moise.
7: According to court documents, Tiffany Score and Stephen Mills will keep permanent custody of their daughter, Shay, after reaching an agreement with the baby's biological parents. The couple discovering they weren't genetically related to Shay after giving birth to the little girl, who is not white.
6: The couple is suing the clinic and the doctor for implanting the wrong embryo. Now that Iran has a deal and it's about to be made public, a lot of folks are wondering when we'll start to see gas prices come down significantly and permanently. That is still unclear, but when it comes to other items affected by inflation, ABC's Elizabeth Schulze says you might not see changes there for some time.
8: Airlines have said that fares won't drop this summer. Demand for travel has stayed strong, even with those higher ticket prices. And other businesses that we've been talking to, from grocers to farmers, do tell us that they are still paying those fuel surcharges. As we've seen with overall inflation, prices can go up very quickly, and then it can take time for them to come back down.
6: The Grammys are adding five new categories for the 2026 awards. Prizes will be given to Best Asian Pop Performance category, Best R&B Collaboration, Best Traditional Pop Performance, Best Traditional Folk Performance, and Best Latin Song. Alterations are also being made to the Best New Artist category, allowing artists to submit four times, up from three. Sherry Preston, ABC News.
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10: Weather every 30 minutes on WFIR. Partly sunny today, highs in the low 80s. Tonight, mostly cloudy, lows in the low 60s. Sunny and hot tomorrow with highs in the low 90s. And then mostly sunny and hot again on Thursday with a chance of showers and breezy, highs in the mid 90s. Weather every 30 minutes on News Talk, WFIR 107.3 FM. 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

0: I'm Susan Lee, and this is the Fox Business Report.
1: Going where stocks have never gone before. The Dow Jones crossing the 52,000 mark for the first time ever at the opening bell. Unfortunately, the NASDAQ and the S&P 500 are trading lower. Oil is down 4.5%, trading just above $77 a barrel, while gas is down 2 cents, according to AAA. Netflix suffering another loss. The streaming giant reportedly failed in their pursuit of Roku, which Fox is buying for $22 billion. Shares of Netflix are 3% lower. And shares of SpaceX are up 8% after the company surpassed Amazon to become the world's fifth most valuable company. Elon Musk's company also buying autonomous coding agent Cursor in an all-stock deal worth $60 billion. That's your Fox Business Report. I'm Frank Lanza, invested in you.
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4: I have to share something I got on from yesterday's show. We have an insider that is recovering from surgery. And I have to tell you, the insiders are the best. You know, if you've ever gotten together with this audience and you've been in a crowd of people that listen to the show, they're just different people. They're really great people. And you should join. But anyway, they've been praying for Nicole. She has had surgery, and we've been praying for her the last week. She can sit and type, and she can listen, but she's a little medicated. She said, I can't fall asleep after the show yesterday. I'm going to have nightmares of Catholic aliens wielding a rocket in the shape of Elizabeth Warren. Drugs in this show, not recommended. Not recommended. It doesn't do good things. You're not going to have a more pleasant experience. Let's just put it that way. All right. We'll see you tomorrow. Thank you for listening. May God save the Republic.

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5: All right, Brian Bowen, Father's Day is coming up. Do you have some Father's Day advice for fathers, for either them, or advice they can give to their children, or do you have any advice for fathers?
6: It depends, you know, how old your kids are, right? If they're young, getting them involved in personal finance and learning and getting them excited about managing their own finance, even when they're young. When my kids were, my youngest son now, he's 18, but we gave him this thing, this app, it was called Greenlight. He could buy and sell stocks under my supervision.
5: That's fun. That's cool. At
6: 13 and 14, he was buying stocks, and he saw him go down. Dad, should I sell? Hang on. It's fine. You're going to be okay. And he's got some that he's made, you know, 900% return.
5: I mean,
6: he only put $100 in it, right?
5: Yeah, but still.
6: But it's exciting, right? And then he saw some that he's lost money on and he's learned. I think getting them, you know, early on, and even in their 20s and 30s, just because they're out of your house, how are we coaching them, stepping side next to them and getting them involved in what you're doing or what you've done? Some fathers and parents, I think, can be so private with what they've done and not pass this on. And, the dad raises, you know, grows this wealth, and the next generation doesn't even know what he did to do it.
5: Yeah.
6: Like, how did he do it? He's like, I don't know. He just bought a bunch of real estate and some stocks, I think, because it wasn't passed on, right? We should be more transparent. I think the biggest thing would be to be transparent with our kids and get them started early with good books that can get them excited about growing and protecting their wealth.
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0: Welcome back in, Clay and Buck. A ton of you want to weigh in on our discussion today about Elon Musk becoming a trillionaire and the fact that Graham Platner, among others, has attacked him becoming a trillionaire and says, let's make sure he's the last trillionaire. Jim in Minnesota, fire away.

0: declined to comment as well as he seeks confirmation for the role on a permanent basis. And I also reached out to the U.S. Attorney's Office in the Eastern District of California, and they said they do not comment on any potential ongoing investigations involving their office. So right now, mum's the word here.
1: In Southern California, officials with Edwards Air Force Base confirming that all 8 crew members on board a B-52 that crashed Monday were killed. ABC's Trevor Ault is on the scene with the latest.
2: Officials say the B-52 Stratofortress was supporting a test for a radar modernization program. Officials say those on board were a mixed crew of military and civilians supporting the test mission. Boeing confirms 2 of those on board were their employees, adding, quote, "We are in contact with their families and are offering support."
1: I'm Michelle Franzen, ABC News.
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4: Weather every 30 minutes on WFIR. Partly sunny today, highs in the low 80s. Tonight, mostly cloudy, lows in the low 60s. Sunny and hot tomorrow with highs in the low 90s. And then mostly sunny and hot again on Thursday with a chance of showers and breezy, highs in the mid 90s. Weather every 30 minutes on News Talk, WFIR 107.3 FM. 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

0: what Mike said, and they produce a huge amount of productivity for the companies. But yes, like there's a huge amount of taxes that are being paid into the economy. And I would just point out, this is one of the flaws that California has run into, because guess where Elon Musk has now based those companies? They're in Texas now. SpaceX is based in Texas. Tesla largely is based in Texas. They used to be California-based companies, and then California lost its mind, and now they've lost the greatest entrepreneurial job creator and builder in any of our lives. I think that's symbolic as well, that Texas now is the home for Elon Musk. I want to tell you all about Tunnel to Towers and the work that they are doing, and also the families that they are taking care of, like United States Air Force Senior Airman Bradley Smith. Bradley joined the military as a rescue man, later cross-trained into tactical air control. He actively pursued elite training opportunities. He took pride in being part of a mission greater than himself. 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Bradley is survived by his wife, Tiffany, their beautiful daughter, his parents, brother, and sister-in-law. 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You can pay $11 a month and contribute like Buck and I have at T2T.org. 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
1: It's 1:30. I'm Gene Marano, live in the WFIR News Center. Our top local story this hour, Democratic U.S. Senator Tim Kaine, a former civil rights attorney, says the Senate will vote this afternoon on a Congressional Review Act resolution to overturn an interim final rule by the Trump-Vance administration's Department of Justice that would dismiss most appeals to the Board of Immigration Appeals. On the Senate floor today, Kaine said the proposed rule would weaken due process and overload already saturated federal circuit courts of appeals with a deluge of immigration cases.
2: Prior to the Trump regulation, somebody who got an immigration decision from an immigration court would have 30 days to appeal. The Trump administration regulation that I challenge has shrunk that amount of time to 10 days. Oftentimes, the immigration judge signals a ruling but hasn't even done a written opinion within 10 days that an individual or lawyer could know whether there is a basis for appeal.
1: Kaine said asylum seekers fleeing persecution, families fighting separation, Afghan allies now in the U.S., and individuals could be impacted most. An area delegate says a DOG lawsuit is looking to protect federal agents working in the Commonwealth. Details from WFR's Clark Palmer.
3: Legislation set to go into effect on July the 1st looks to prevent federal immigration enforcement from wearing masks while conducting operations and mandates officers wear individual identifiers. Bedford area state delegate Eric Zare says the Justice Department is stepping in to protect federal officers from this bill.
4: The U.S. Department of Justice has filed a lawsuit against the Commonwealth and Virginia's Attorney General challenging their unconstitutional interference in the enforcement of this nation's laws.
3: Acting Attorney General Todd Blanche says federal law enforcement officers do not deserve to be doxxed or harassed simply for carrying out their duties. Clark Palmer, WFIR News.
1: Elsewhere, with Father's Day coming up this weekend, President and CEO of the Better Business Bureau serving Western Virginia, Julie Wheeler, says it's important to shop smart when buying a ticket for your dad.
5: You want to make sure you're on either the site that hosts the event or legitimate third-party sites that are authorized to sell tickets. Unfortunately, there are a lot sometimes of exclusions and requirements when you make a purchase, when something can be used, how long it's good, can it be transferred, what is the cost.
1: And Wheeler says for buying online gifts, keep in mind that shipping delays may exist. You can hear more from Julie Wheeler during our Better Business Bureau Bulletin segment tomorrow around 7:45 a.m. A new grocery store one step closer to coming to Daleville. The Botetourt County Planning Commission has recommended approval of a 51,000 square foot grocery store with a bakery, deli, butcher, and drive-through pharmacy at the Daleville Town Center. The County Board of Supervisors takes up the project on June 23rd. The developer's portfolio appears to show Publix stores, and Publix already building its first Roanoke area location on Bramilton Avenue in Roanoke County. And new renderings have been released of the new future New River Valley Amtrak station in Christiansburg, currently under construction. The Virginia Passenger Rail Authority says crews have completed the foundation structure of the nearly 1,000-foot-long platform and canopy, and have built a retaining wall along the future parking lot. A layover facility in Radford is also under construction. Amtrak passenger rail service is expected to return to the New River Valley in late 2027. Now the top national stories from ABC News.
6: ABC News, I'm Michelle Franzen. New questions surrounding the memo of understanding between the U.S. and Iran. President Trump at the G7 summit in France says the memo will be signed Friday. The terms, though, have not been made public. Senate Minority Leader Chuck Schumer now demanding the president privately brief the Gang of Eight lawmakers. And now Israel is also asking to see details of the memo. ABC's Rachel Scott is in Geneva, Switzerland.
7: So even though Israel and the U.S. got into this conflict together, Israel is making it clear they are not a part of this deal. In fact, Israeli Prime Minister Benjamin Netanyahu says Israeli forces will stay in Lebanon as long as necessary. The president even saying this morning that Israel would be nothing without him.
6: The FBI says five people have been arrested in a thwarted plot to carry out a drone attack at the UFC event at the White House Sunday. Authorities say that group used the app Signal to communicate. The Federal Reserve Board beginning its two-day meetings today, and what's next for interest rates. It is the first meeting since Kevin Warsh was confirmed as the new Fed chair. This is ABC News.
1: Weather every 30 minutes on WFIR. Partly sunny, highs in the low 80s today. Mostly cloudy tonight, low 60s. Sunny and hot again tomorrow, low 90s. Mostly sunny, hot Thursday. Chance of showers and highs in the mid-90s on Thursday. Right now, mostly cloudy and 73 degrees at News Talk. 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
6: Welcome back in. Clay and Buck, we're rolling through the Tuesday edition of the program. Bunch of you with a wide variety of talkbacks and calls. Let me go to Jim in Florida. We had Jim in Ohio and Jim in Florida a little bit ago, and we ended up in a cross-section there of Jims. Now we only have one Jim waiting. He is in Florida. Sorry about that earlier, Jim. What you got for us?
7: Clay, thanks for having me. You know, I get tired, and I guess a lot of people get tired of the Dems or the Libs complaining about the rich. But let me remind the folks that there's only 5 things the rich people can do with their money. And the first thing you've alluded to, which is they pay more than their fair share of taxes. You know, the top 1% make 19% of the income, and they pay 40% of the taxes. The second thing they do is they invest in businesses, whether it's stocks or directly. They invest in businesses which provide jobs, deliver goods and services that we all use and need. The third thing they do is that they just save their money by putting it into bonds or banks, CDs. That provides the cash liquidity for the loan loss reserves that give the banks that base so that they can loan out money for your mortgage or your car loan to Joe Sixpack. Plus, they keep a lot of cities going with their municipal bonds. The fourth thing they do, of course, they buy big stuff. If they buy planes and yachts and real estate, well, guess what? Somebody's got to make those planes and yachts and expensive things. And that provides the jobs for making that stuff, as well as jobs to service those things that the people buy. And lastly, let me remind you that if they have nothing else to do with their money, they give it to charity. They give it in big ways to charity. They fund the arts and culture and cities. I mean, you've heard of the Carnegie Hall and all these endowments that they set up. And then they also endow colleges, who can then turn out liberals who complain about the rich people. But, you know, this is really something that gets under my skin. I've been poor, and now I'm doing okay. But it all comes through innovation and hard work. And as long as we have competition and a capitalist free market system, there'll be room for people to chase the cheese and make the big bucks and then return that money back into our economy where everybody benefits. So stop complaining about being rich. And if you don't have the money, stop the envy. Stop falling prey to the communist propaganda of being envious of the other guy having more stuff than you do. Just get out.

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1: I'm Ian Price with your WFIR News Extra. Virginia Tech researchers have figured out the perfect way for you to help the environment and wear out your dog. Erica Feuerbacher says a study that concluded dogs outperformed people at locating spotted lanternfly egg masses by more than 2-1 in densely vegetated areas did not use professionally trained dogs.
2: 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And I think it just opens up a world of opportunities for folks.
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1: Welcome back in, Clay and Buck. Two stories that I thought were funny, and then I'm going to dive into the San Francisco Giants story here at the bottom. Southern Poverty Law Center allegedly paying $1.2 million to a neo-Nazi so that they could try to raise money to fight neo-Nazis. An alleged Southern Poverty Law Center employee wasn't just paying $1.2 million to a Nazi. She was also allegedly sleeping with him. So we got the Southern Poverty Law Center fighting Nazis so hard that they're actually sleeping with the Nazis they're giving $1.2 million to. I was having fun with this with Jesse Kelly and Buck on social media. Maybe this woman is actually a genius counter-espionage agent. I'm not sure if she's a double or a triple agent, but maybe she was actually always a Nazi. And she just found a way to get the Southern Poverty Law Center to give money to Nazis. Also, you may have seen this. Chicago, huge story. Oh, my God, the KKK is back. They're burning crosses in parks, except it was an Asian guy who hates Trump. Here's his story.
7: I don't want to wait until he may or may not get impeached. I want him gone right now.
8: On that video, are you threatening him?
7: No.
8: You think he should be brought to an end.
7: I said he deserves to stand trial to the American people. Some paraphrase, I guess. But
8: I think you use the word end.
7: That's what I mean by end. I mean, by end, I don't mean like a civil war, if that is the imagery that you're trying to imagine.
9: Lou says he built this cross after carrying wooden slats from his near West Side apartment to Grant Park last Tuesday afternoon. He showed the red ball cap that he put on the top beam and used lighter fluid and toilet paper to get it all going.
7: I put a red hat to signify the MAGA hat, the Make America Great Again hat. So that's what I tied on top.
8: But that's not visible in the one video that was taken by a motorist.
9: Lou says he was protesting what he calls MAGA Christian nationalist supporters and the Trump administration ruling class.
7: He's just scamming people. We're just scamming out of money.
1: All right, we'll stop this because we got to go to break. 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
2: It's 2:30. I'm Gene Marano, live in the WFIR News Center. Our top local story this hour, it's Brain Health Month, highlighting warning signs that could signal it's time to talk with a doctor. WFIR's Ian Price has more on that.
3: AARP Virginia says short-term memory loss, trouble finding the right words, difficulty multitasking, repeating conversations, or changes in sleep patterns can all be signs of potential cognitive issues. Volunteer Connie Skaggs says people experiencing those symptoms should not ignore them.
4: If you have any one of those, particularly maybe more than one, it'd be a great time to talk to your PCP and say, hey, I'm having these issues. Is there some tests we can do? What would you recommend that we do? Or is it just a normal sign of aging?
3: AARP Virginia is holding Brain Health Month events throughout Virginia. The one in Roanoke will be held from 6 to 8 p.m. on Tuesday of next week at the Harrison Museum of African American Culture in Northwest Roanoke. Ian Price, WFIR News.
2: Governor Abigail Spanberger and state lawmakers announced a compromise cannabis retail framework this morning, one that would launch legal marijuana sales in Virginia on July 1st of next year. The deal comes after Spanberger vetoed an earlier version of the legislation this spring. Personal possession and home cultivation of marijuana have been legal in Virginia since 2021, but there's been no legal way to buy it. Spanberger says the compromise reflects a long-term goal shared between her administration and the General Assembly.
5: I appreciate these legislators working with me to create a regulatory framework that Virginians can trust. And in the end, we all wanted to deliver a marketplace that the Commonwealth could implement effectively for the long term. We have always had this same end goal, an end goal that has been years in the making.
2: Under the agreement, up to 350 retail marijuana stores would be licensed statewide. The state excise tax would start at 6% when sales launch and rises to 8% after July 1st, 2029. The deal is expected to pass as part of the state budget, which lawmakers must approve by July 1st. The least of these ministry has filed a lawsuit in Roanoke Circuit Court challenging the city's decision that outdoor lockers and a portable toilet at its Luck Avenue shelter violate zoning rules. The ministry, which serves people experiencing homelessness 3 days a week at its downtown location, argues the items are necessary uses that support its mission rather than prohibited outdoor storage. The city ruled the items were in violation earlier this year following complaints from nearby businesses and residents. A judge will now decide whether the lockers and the portable toilet can stay. And Roanoke City Council has accepted nearly $138,000 in a state grant to help combat hate crimes. The money will reimburse three Roanoke Police Brave program officers for security training, on-site security services, and equipment. City Manager Val Marie Turner says the grant has supported outreach to both the Jewish community and the LGBTQ community. No local match was required for the grant. Now the top national stories from ABC News.
6: ABC News, I'm Michelle Franzen. A possible deal to end the war with Iran set to be finalized this Friday, according to President Trump. The president at the G7 summit says the deal will include reopening the Strait of Hormuz. Terms of the memo of understanding, though, have not been made public. Senate Minority Leader Chuck Schumer on the Senate floor now demanding a classified briefing for lawmakers and updating America.
7: Most importantly, I'm calling on Trump to inform the American people on whatever his understanding with Iran involves. And he should do it immediately so we all know what the heck is going on.
6: At least five people have been arrested, authorities say, in what federal authorities call a foiled drone attack at the UFC event at the White House on Sunday. Investigators are also digging to see if other possible attacks may have been planned. In Southern California, fire crews are battling a wildfire in Riverside County during a week of triple-digit temperatures. Authorities say the Shore Fire is 25% contained so far. This is ABC News.
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2: 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Partly sunny, highs low 80s today. Mostly cloudy, low 60s tonight. Sunny and hot again tomorrow, highs in the low 90s. And mostly sunny, hot again on Thursday. Chance of showers Thursday and highs in the mid-90s. Right now, though, it's mostly overcast, 72 degrees at News Talk, WFIR, 107.3 FM and WFIRnews.com. 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

0: this FBI has been under Kash Patel and previously with Dan Bongino, by the way, who will join us on TV tonight. I have more on the other side.
1: I'm Stuart Varney, and this is the Fox Business Report.
2: The major averages are mixed in afternoon trading, with the Dow climbing on Iran deal optimism. The Dow has hit an all-time intraday high and surging past the 52,000 level for the first time. Oil prices continue to drop, with West Texas Intermediate crude at around $76 a barrel. The tech-heavy Nasdaq is losing steam as tech stocks falter. The Magnificent Seven big-cap tech stocks are lower, led by Tesla and Nvidia. Industrials and financials are gaining. Shares of Yum Brands are up 2% after the fast food giant agreed to sell Pizza Hut for $2.7 billion and said it plans to use the proceeds to invest in technology and return capital to shareholders. And shares of Elon Musk's SpaceX are surging 9% and surpassing Amazon in market value, becoming the world's fifth largest company just days after hitting the public markets. That's your Fox Business Report. I'm Hillary Barsky, invested in you.
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1: This is All Hands Radio News. I'm Petty Officer Liz Vlahos. If you think construction is a challenging endeavor on land, imagine doing it underwater. Chief Petty Officer Lynn Rodriguez takes us into the world of a diver.
2: When I'm getting ready to dive, I'm nervous, I'm excited, my heart starts racing, and I just hope that I get the job done and the weather and the water is cooperating with us. I am Chief Petty Officer Lynn Rodriguez. I am a Navy construction electrician and CV diver. We do underwater construction, we do demolition, build boat ramps, mooring inspections, cable inspections. Depends on the job and the location, we do some salvage, debris removal, depending where it's at. Underwater when I'm working, I feel good. I feel like it's just a way for me to get to work. But at the same time, you have a lot of other things you gotta worry about. I have to worry about how much air do I have left. I gotta worry about my buddy, you know, because he's watching me and I'm watching him, making sure we're okay. And if we're lucky, we get to see. If not, everything is by feel. You always have a buddy with you. You're never doing anything by yourself. You're never alone. I followed my dad's advice to always prove myself and do what I can in the Navy and make him proud, make everyone proud. So I try to do that with everything I do. Being a woman, it's sometimes more challenging because we have to wear the same amount of gear that a man does. And we have to do the pull-ups that a man does for the physical training and the test. It's a challenge, but you can do it. You just gotta set your mind to it. Taught me how to be a leader, independent, confident.
1: 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For more information, go to navy.mil, navy.mil/underway, and navy.mil/m.

0: mainstream Democrat will take him on. FBI raided the headquarters of a, quote, Soros-backed voter group as part of an election fraud probe. We're watching this story from FoxNews.com. Federal investigators raided this place and the headquarters of Ohio's organizing collaborative on June 11th, deployed across the state and questioning members of the organization. Subpoenas being issued. If we ever get to the bottom of everything that these Democrats have ever done, I think it would shock the conscience and soul of a nation. I really do. They just have no compunctions about anything that would ever, you know, maintain their power and help them stay in power at all costs. All right, 800-941-SHAWN, our number if you want to be a part of the program. Listen, everyone needs a personal safety security strategy. Now, there are instances, there's only one option if someone wants to kill you and kill your family, and that is the lethal option. But we have new effective technology that is non-lethal and effective, and the FBI says in the last year they have statistics, 2022, that's less than 0.01% of altercations that require the lethal. That's why I have both options. That's why I have the technology of BYRNA. 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
0: 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We're all a bit tired of numbers, but here's an important one you need to hear. $16 billion, because that's how much money in refunds the IRS has now flagged for possible identity fraud. Here's another point. One in four honest, hardworking, taxpaying Americans have been a victim of identity theft.

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0: All right, when we come back, I interviewed the vice president about the Iranian deal. 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
3: 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From the heart of Virginia's Blue Ridge, this is WFIR Roanoke. 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
7: From ABC News, I'm Michelle Franzen. The investigation continues into what federal authorities describe as a failed plot to carry out a drone attack during the UFC event at the White House Sunday. Five people have been charged. The group of nearly two dozen, though, were using signal chat.
8: Officials say multiple suspects in multiple states were involved in the plot to target the UFC fight. Secret Service Deputy Director Matthew Quinn told reporters.
9: It was an active plot. And it's ongoing.
8: Quinn says the plot involved the purported use of drones and snipers. But noting that not all the suspects were yet in custody, the Deputy Secret Service Director pointedly said this.
9: In order to maintain the integrity of the investigation and the security plan, we chose not to leak it.
8: The remark's been read as a criticism of FBI Director Kash Patel, who announced the

0: First arrests online. Stephen Portnoy, ABC News, Washington.
1: New questions surrounding the memo of understanding between the U.S. and Iran. President Trump at the G7 summit in France says the memo will be signed Friday. The terms, though, have not been made public. Senate Minority Leader Chuck Schumer demanding the president privately brief the Gang of Eight lawmakers and the public. Majority Leader John Thune today says he's confident the president is on the right path, but also says he and members of Congress need more information.
2: I think we're all hoping to get more information, more detail about that. I expect that will be forthcoming.
1: It's primary day across four states, along with Washington, D.C., where voters are casting ballots in the mayoral race in D.C., and California primary races for the U.S. House seats are taking place. More than 30 years after his killing spree began, Gilgo Beach serial killer Rex Huerman is set to be sentenced tomorrow for the strangulation deaths of women whose bodies were buried on Long Island. The 62-year-old pleaded guilty to the murders of eight women, the majority of them sex workers. The terms of his plea agreement require him to spend the rest of his life in state prison without the possibility of parole. Huerman also agreed to be interviewed by the FBI's behavioral unit. 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
1: In Southern California, fire crews are battling a wildfire in Riverside County during a week of triple-digit temperatures. The Shore Fire has charred at least 2,600 acres so far. ABC's Alex Stone is along the fire line.
5: They've got about 25%, about a quarter of this fire contained. Still, there are evacuation orders that are in place around here, but firefighters are telling us that they feel like they've made a lot of progress, that they are letting it burn up in the hills. They did what they call backfire operations, where fire meets fire, which actually helps fight the fire because it burns up land for the fire to come down on. They were doing that all night, overnight.
1: California's Governor Gavin Newsom says he's being targeted by the Justice Department, saying he and his wife are the latest political enemies of President Trump to be investigated. Newsom says his office is requesting all public information referencing himself and his wife in DOJ documents.
6: We've seen him issue statements. His office held a background call with reporters to dispute various legal theories that they say are being cooked up by this DOJ to pursue him and his wife. Now, we understand through sources here at the Justice Department that prosecutors in the Eastern District of California are examining Newsom's wife's taxes related to a nonprofit that she was involved with previously. And basically, there is no indication that they are at an imminent indictment of him or his wife. It's really unclear where this stands.
1: ABC's Alex Mallon reporting. Michelle Franzen, ABC News.
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10: I'm Gene Rattle in the WFIR News Center. Our top local story, a new grocery store one step closer to coming to Daleville. The Botetourt County Planning Commission has recommended approval of a 51,000-square-foot grocery store, and the developer's portfolio appears to show it's a public store. New renderings have been released of the future New River Valley Amtrak station in Christiansburg under construction. The Virginia Passenger Rail Authority says crews have completed the foundation structure. Amtrak passenger rail service expected to return to the NRV in late 2027. And boaters on Smith Mountain Lake are being asked to observe no wake zones during the upcoming July 4th fireworks celebrations. No wake areas will be in effect near Mitchell's Point Marina for a July 2nd display and near Parkway Marina for a July 4th show. Ignoring the no-wake order, considered reckless operation, and it does carry a fine. Weather every 30 minutes on WFIR. Mostly cloudy tonight, lows in the low 60s. Sunny and hot tomorrow, highs low 90s. 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
9: This is All Hands Radio News. I'm Petty Officer Liz Vlahos. If you think construction is a challenging endeavor on land, imagine doing it underwater. Chief Petty Officer Lynn Rodriguez takes us into the world of a CB diver.
10: When I'm getting ready to dive, I'm nervous, I'm excited, my heart starts racing, and I just hope that I get the job done and the weather and the water's cooperating with us. I am Chief Petty Officer Lynn Rodriguez. I am a Navy construction electrician and CB diver. We do underwater construction, we do demolition, build boat ramps, mooring inspections, inspections. Depends on the job and the location, we do some salvage, debris removal, depending where it's at. Underwater when I'm working, I feel good. I feel like it's just a way for me to get to work. But at the same time, you have a lot of other things you gotta worry about. I have to worry about how much air do I have left. I gotta worry about my buddy, you know, because he's watching me and I'm watching him, making sure we're
11: if not what federal authorities say was a foiled plot to attack the UFC matches at the White House last weekend. More from ABC's Pierre Thomas.
12: Sources telling ABC News that on Monday, five people were detained in connection with the alleged plot, with as many as 23 people allegedly involved. According to sources, suspects allegedly planned to use explosive-laden drones, which would be designed to hit buildings to spur a mass evacuation.
11: The war between the U.S. and Iran remained front and center at the G7 summit. President Trump says Iran will finalize a memo of understanding to extend a ceasefire by 2 months and renew
13: nuclear talks
11: and open the Strait of Hormuz. Severe storms targeting central Texas, with Houston facing more flash flooding today. And in California, dry and hot conditions are the concern. After a new wildfire broke out in Riverside County, fire crews battling the blaze and say it's 25% contained so far. This is ABC News.

0: and I had a cigar and all this stuff. But what he really wanted to do was be behind that microphone every single day, because that's what he chose to do, knowing he had very little time left on this earth. That tells me everything I want to know about him.
1: Yes, sir. You're correct. Yes, you are, Sean.
0: All right, my friend. God bless you. Check in more often. We appreciate it. Let's say hi to John, Missouri. John, how are you? Glad you called, sir.
2: It's a great day in Missouri, Sean. A longtime listener, over 20 years. I appreciate you taking my call. But I'm calling in.
0: Yes, sir.
2: Talk a little bit about President Trump. That, you know, they never give the guy any credit. The left side out there, gas down here is at $3.19 a gallon. It's dropped a dollar in the last 2 weeks.
0: And it's about to go lower, looking at the price of a barrel of oil today. So I think things are working out pretty well for people as of now. There was a price to pay for this. But ask, was it worth making sure Iran never gets a nuclear weapon? It is that clear cut a choice.
2: Absolutely, it's worth it. And, you know, it hasn't been this long. It's things only, 100 days here that this has went on. And it's a small price to pay to keep that out of their hands. And I look for the gas to go down, but you're not going to hear anything from the other media. I appreciate your stand and what you do for this country, because it's your voice that we all listen to, and I wish there was more of you, but there's not.
0: Listen, the only thing I will say to right-minded Americans and people that love this country and will celebrate, unlike Robert De Niro, the greatness of this country, and is, you know, Reagan reminded us, and I quote it often, is that freedom is one generation away from extinction. It can't become extinct on our watch. And every generation has a responsibility to protect, preserve, defend what we inherited, and try and leave this world, this country, a little better off than when we inherited it. My dad was part of the greatest generation and fought 4 years in the Pacific and grew up during the Depression and grew up poor. And I think of how hard his life is. It is, this is why, please, everybody take this midterm seriously. That's the only thing I'm asking from people. You know, in your heart, mind, and soul, commit that you are going to do everything in your power to vote and participate and know the consequences if these radicals ever get power again.
2: And you can't make this stuff up, the radicals. I can't believe this stuff. Even people that I've grown up with, I just can't believe they think this way.
0: And they do. I mean, I wish they didn't, but you know, it's never been this crazy, which I think puts us in uncharted waters. I really believe that. In terms of historically, midterms go against the party in power historically, not all the time. And I think this is a new paradigm unfolding before our eyes.
2: Yes, I agree.
0: All right, my friend. God bless you. John, appreciate you. God bless the people of Missouri. Listen, born on America's darkest day, that's 9/11/01, the Tunnel to Towers Foundation, because of your generosity, your thoughtfulness, has been able to help American heroes ever since. And that's heroes like Fire Lieutenant Michael Wells. Now, he was inspired by the heroism of firefighters on 9/11. He felt a calling to pursue his dreams, serving his community as a firefighter. He would devote 14 years to his fire department, rise to lieutenant, save lives. He even earned the Badge of Honor for bravery. And despite Michael's courage and faith, he lost his battle, sadly, with occupational cancer. He left behind his beautiful wife, their three beautiful children, a legacy of service and love for his country and community. Now, this 25th anniversary year of 9/11, Michael's story does remind us of the profound impact of that day on American heroes. And there are still many families to help. The Tunnel to Towers Foundation honored Michael by paying off the Wells family's mortgage. 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

0: which has caused gas prices to go through the roof.
1: Severe storms are targeting parts of central Texas, Louisiana, and Mississippi again today, raising the risk of more flooding. ABC's Melissa Dunn has more from the Gulf region.
2: Overall, ready in San Antonio, there was flash flooding concerns there. That turned deadly. A woman was trapped in her car, did not survive. So that right now is the kind of danger and concern we're seeing. Over in Houston, where we were, the issue there is, of course, the bayous. That's what controls, essentially, to prevent any flooding in the area. They get filled up more than just half a foot. It can be life-threatening.
1: In California, dry and hot conditions are the concern. Fire crews are battling a wildfire for a second day in Riverside County. The blaze has charred at least 2,600 acres and is 25% contained. 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
6: Federal prosecutors in Minnesota have charged more than a dozen people in connection with the Justice Department says is an anti-ICE protest and alleged ties to 2 Minneapolis far-left protest groups during the immigration sweeps. U.S. Attorney Daniel Rosen announcing the charges at a news conference.
7: Today, a federal indictment was unsealed, charging 15 defendants with conspiracy to impede or injure federal officers and other charges related to efforts of 2 Minneapolis-based Antifa groups that violently opposed the enforcement of federal law in our state.
6: 2 of the 15 people charged, not yet in custody. Vice President J.D. Vance, on a promotional tour for his new book, appeared on ABC's The View today, fielding questions about the Trump administration's immigration policy, the Epstein files, and the economy. Vance says inflation is still too high and was asked about the president's comments last week on consumer price index, saying the numbers were great. You know what I really love? I love inflation.
8: What he said is, I love the inflation because it's going to come down when the war is over. And now, again, we already see gas prices today, $4.06 a gallon, too high, but way down from where they were just a couple of weeks ago.
6: Wimbledon announcing that Serena and Venus Williams will team up and return to the Grand Slam Championship as doubles partners in a wild card entry. Michelle Franzen, ABC News.
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10: I'm Gene Reno in the WFIR News Center. A top local story this hour, an area delegate says a DOJ lawsuit is looking to protect federal agents working in the Commonwealth. Details from WFIR's Clark Palmer.
11: Legislation set to go into effect on July the 1st looks to prevent federal immigration enforcement from wearing masks while conducting operations and mandates officers wear individual identifiers. Bedford area state delegate Eric Zare says the Justice Department is stepping in to protect federal officers from this bill.
12: The U.S. Department of Justice has filed a lawsuit against the Commonwealth and Virginia's Attorney General challenging their unconstitutional interference in the enforcement of this nation's laws.
11: Acting Attorney General Todd Blanche says federal law enforcement officers do not deserve to be doxxed or harassed simply for carrying out their duties. Clark Palmer, WFIR News.
10: Speed cushions, which are more square speed bumps with an arrow painted on, have been installed on Robertson Road in Roanoke between Owen Drive and Kent Road. The slow traffic in a neighborhood where residents say speeding has been a safety concern. WDBJ 7 spoke with Jessica Braggins, who lives on Robertson Road.
13: Before the cushions, people who cut through on this road to go to Franklin County or anywhere else fly up and down this road, especially the younger drivers. They love catching air off the hill. And we don't have sidewalks, so people exercising or walking their dogs, riding their bikes, it's been very dangerous.
10: The cushions are a temporary measure while nearby construction projects funnel additional traffic through the area, but the city says they may become permanent based on resident response. And the Carolina Hurricanes are the NHL champions after dispatching the Vegas Golden Knights 4-2. Canes head coach Rod Brindamore was the team captain when Carolina won its first Stanley Cup in 2006.
14: It's just as awesome. But as a player, it was a little different. You know, I'd worked and dreamt about winning a cup my whole life. It was like a piano came off my back. This time around, it was for the group, and I wanted it so bad for them. So to watch them finally get it, and then when I'm grabbing it, they give it to just to see the look on their faces, it's priceless.
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15: 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We'll see a pretty comfortable night and calm night on the way for tonight, with lows down into the 50s across most of the area. And this will set for a much warmer day for Wednesday, with mostly sunny skies, calm winds, and highs topping out at 88 degrees.
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22: Hey, what's good, everybody? Greg Roberts and the team rolling with you on another really nice afternoon here in central southwestern Virginia. You've been grinding away, and maybe some of you just emerging and take a moment, breathe it in a little bit, grab yourself an ice cold Dr. Pepper, Diet Dr. Pepper, for a refreshing ride home. And when you get home, how about an ice cold Coors Light? 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We're with you for the next 2 hours. Appreciate you being there. Greg Roberts Live, Wheeler Media. Coach Randy streams us all over this old spinning rock. We point you toward our Facebook feed. We're waving at the Facebook cameras right now. Welcome in, Facebook world. Randy says, please share us. Please like us. We appreciate that very, very much. And interact with us. We want to be the most interactive show there is on the planet. 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That's very important to us. You can always hit us in the Bojangles inbox. 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Bojangles, it's Bo time. 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Hollywood's Restaurant and Bakery, right by Hollins University. When you need to call Hollywood's, 362-1812. And you also have your very own listener line, the Lion Burger Construction listener line. That's where you drop your input, your feedback, your thoughts, et cetera, et cetera. The number 510-8181. Coach Randy came up with that number. I love it. If you're stuck out on Interstate 81, which happens frequently, for 5 or 10 minutes, get it. 510-8181, then give us a call. Give us a call, and then Randy goes through, he combs through those comments, and he plays what he likes on the air. So what you gotta find a way to kind of please Coach Randy Lepwich.
0: I play the ones that are abusive to you.
22: I know you do.
0: Good to me.
22: It's funny how it's all you gotta do is rip Roberts, and it always seems to get on the
0: they
22: air.
0: They make the air for some reason.
22: Is that right?
0: I don't know how that happens.
22: Yeah, people know how to get on the air.
0: Yes.
22: Okay, doesn't matter how you bring us in. Want you to know we greatly appreciate you bringing us along. We know you got options for your information, your entertainment. Thank you, thank you, thank you. Jump on in once again. Say hi to this guy. He makes it all go smoothly around here. Veteran coach Randy Lepwich. Randy, was shaking on your Tuesday?
0: You know, I went to the beach last week and had a great time.
22: That's great. Randy,
0: hang on.
22: June and July.
0: Yes.
22: People are getting, and that's why I invited. We got the docs in from Johnson Curran.
0: You got
22: because
0: it.
22: Because I have some specific questions. I said, I need you guys to come in.
0: Yes.
22: And I'm thinking, I think I speak for all of Central and Southwestern Virginia with the questions today.
0: Sure.
22: Yes, it is absolutely outdoor time, beach time, lake time, yes. River time, kick around all day, doesn't get dark until 9 o'clock.
0: Yeah.
22: A lot of sun hitting those eyes. Yep. Back to you, Randy.
0: Back to me. Well, I went to the beach. Before going to the beach,
22: yeah,
0: I had my eye exam done and everything.
22: Yes.
0: Got my new glasses. Yes. Thank you to you guys.
22: Yeah, and you actually look handsome.
0: Look at that. Got my new glasses.
22: Those old glasses. Did they take them and like and burn them or what did
0: no,
22: they do?
0: No, I still have them just in case something happens. You know, I got a pair of glasses. Got the new glasses and everything. And I said, man, everything's going really good.
22: Yeah, good.
0: Until this morning.
22: What happened?
0: Having some car trouble. Normal. It's normal for me. So I want to give a big shout out to Mainly Brakes over here on Brambleton.
22: Oh, okay, good. I thought you were getting ready to say your glasses gave you car trouble.
0: No, no.
22: Like, well, how are you connecting those?
2: No correlation.
0: Dots? No. Nate and Josh and the guys over there at Mainly Brakes took care of me today. My car is going to be out of commission for a couple of days, but.
22: Oh, wow,
0: they took care
22: Randy.
0: Of me. They
22: okay,
0: took care
22: well,
0: of me.
22: Hey, man, you know how it is, man.
0: Yeah.
22: You know how it is. It's always something.
0: They told me a great story about you. He went to Virginia. No, he went to Virginia Tech.
22: Yes, sir.
0: And he said he remembers you in the end zone one day.
22: Yes, sir.
0: Doing your announcement on ESPN.
22: Yes, sir.
0: And somebody threw a piece of ice at you and hit you. And it was a pretty good shot.
22: Who knows?
0: And I told him, I said, Greg won't remember.
22: Probably, yeah.
0: There's no way he remembers that.
22: No, I don't.
0: So much
22: I
0: has
22: don't.
0: Been thrown at you.
22: I know. There's so much going on at a football game, man. As long as it didn't draw blood, I probably don't.
0: That's
22: I probably
0: it.
22: Don't remember it. Hey, let's say hi in studio with us from Johnson Curran Optometry, the official optometrist of Greg Roberts Live. It's Doc Curran. Hello, Doc Curran. Welcome back.
3: Hey, good evening. Thanks for having me.
22: Yeah, man. How's the summer going?
3: Summer's going great. Went to the beach a couple weeks ago and last weekend was back at my basketball coaching
22: Randy, but to the beach.
3: Down in Charlotte and coaching kids going to the beach.
22: And taking care of the eyes here in Central Southwestern Virginia.
3: Correct. Hopefully two at a time.
22: We appreciate it. Yeah, we appreciate it. And you brought one of your associates. We're really excited. Would you like the honors of introducing Doc Ahmed?
3: Absolutely. With us, we have Doc Ahmed in our Lynchburg office, originally from Calgary, Canada. Now here living with his wife, Armin, young son, Adam, in our Lynchburg region. And we're so happy to have him down here.
22: Yeah, welcome, Doc Ahmed. And we're here and you actually listen to our show?
23: That's right. I'm very excited to be here.
22: Well, that's great to have you, man.
23: Yeah,
22: all right,
23: great.
22: Randy, officially golf clap, Doc Ahmed.
23: Oh,
22: and first
23: thank
22: time,
23: you. Thank
22: first
23: you
22: time
23: much.
22: In studio. First of many.
0: Yes.
22: First of many.
0: Yes.
22: And, of course, I've got a bunch of questions for you,
0: sure.
22: Doc. That's why I wanted you to come in. And, Let me tell you and Doc Curran, thank you so much for all of your support here at Greg Roberts Live. We appreciate you having you on the team. Okay, here's a rundown of what we're working on. Oh, Coach Randy, you know what a history geek I am?
0: Yes.
22: And you know the U.S. Open is this week.
0: Okay.
22: Okay? From a very, very famous, historic Shinnecock.
0: Yes.
22: And I don't know if you're familiar with some of the history, some of the dark, dark history.
0: Oh.
22: But I'm going to get you dialed in. How about that?
0: Okay.
22: Okay? And let's see here. And never bury the lead, okay?
0: Yeah.
22: So the World Cup game between France and Senegal just concluded. France gets a 3-1 win.
0: Okay.
22: Okay, that's Group I. Group I. Once again, never bury the lead. France over Senegal in the first match of today's World Cup action, 3-1. And then, Randy, from Omaha, the College Baseball World Series. This is an elimination game going on right now.
0: Look at this.
22: And the way it looks, Troy is about to be eliminated, and West Virginia is going to live to play another day.
0: Okay.
22: So right now, we are in the top of the eight, elimination game between West Virginia and Troy, and West Virginia has a commanding 7-0 lead. How about those Mountaineers?
0: Do they burn couches when they win after a baseball game?
22: Why not? I mean, a win is a win.
0: There's not one.
22: It might be your last opportunity. I mean, you know, this is an elimination game. You lose. You got nothing to celebrate. It's over.
0: Light the couch.
22: Heck yeah. Get the lighter fluid. Fire that thing up, man.
0: You got it.
22: What kind of question is that? Now here we go.
0: That's what West Virginia does.
22: I feel like you're on a mission that you want everyone who listens to this program to be agitated. Why wouldn't you say something like, what a season West Virginia is having? That's incredible. You immediately go, hey, let me ask you something.
0: I could have easily.
22: If West Virginia wins, they're going to burn a couch.
0: I could have easily said, why do all the trees in West Virginia bend south?
22: Oh, come on, man.
0: I could have asked you that one.
22: Well, why do all the birds fly over West Virginia upside down? I mean, it's not funny. It's not funny. It's funny to you.
0: I am a Virginian. I'm a Virginian.
22: Doc, you see what I got to deal with in here?
3: I see it. I hear it every day.
22: He needs counseling. It's unfortunately that you guys only work with eyes and you don't work with the brain. This guy's brain is broken.
3: Doc, Ahmed and I can only take care of you from here to here.
0: Exactly.
3: Anything else is someone else's.
22: Yeah.
0: Did you notice we brought you guys in on the day that France plays in Group I?
22: Oh, I see what you did there, Randy.
0: Look at that. That's a professional.
3: Is that the joke of the day?
0: No, it's not the joke of the day.
22: He could never come up with anything that clever. Oh, my God.
0: Hey, Ron Alley said he is on his way. He's going to watch the USA against Australia.
22: What?
0: Oh, yeah.
22: That's in Seattle, Friday, correct? Seattle. Way to go, yeah. Ron. Ron sent us over some beach goodies. Speaking of the beach and protecting your eyes. Thank you, Ron. I appreciate that very much. And Ron's a longtime listener. We appreciate him. Being out there. So, Randy, we're doing a deep, dark dive with this year's U.S. Open.
0: Okay.
22: Oh, and then college football. What did I tell you? There is no way possible that Texas Tech and the gambling quarterback were going to be able to sustain all of the pressure that was going to drop down on them, man. No way. It's already over.
0: It's done.
22: I told you.
0: Supplemental draft.
22: We'll give you the details on that. So that was, that wasn't hard to predict that one, man.
0: No,
22: it's like, come on, man. What is going on? And then I heard, I'm trying to get caught up. You know, I got all these kids and nieces and nephew and all these youngsters, and they're like, so-and-so's a Karen and all this stuff. And I'm like, what's a Karen? You know, and they're like, you know what a Karen is, man. Yeah, okay, right.
0: Right.
22: And then they were talking about, what do you call the male version of a Karen?
0: Okay.
22: Okay, so I did a little bit of research on that. And then they wanted to know, who is the biggest male Karen in sport? There's an answer to that, Randy.
0: Okay,
22: there is an answer to that. So that's going to be an interesting conversation. So this show, as always, going in numerous directions. 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
1: You don't have a chance today, Randy. Look at the big brains in the studio. Doc Ahmed, Doc Curran. You are.
0: We might as well
1: move on to the joke of the day and chalk us up for perfection.
0: Come on now.
1: Okay, here we go. Let's check the calendar. Oh, Randy, it's my sweet little sis' heavenly birthday today.
0: Look at that.
1: Diana. Man, I miss that one, man.
0: Sure.
1: And Annie, and I know there are a lot. And Randy, we have some people close to us right now. Battling cancer. Our hearts are with you, man. Yeah. It impacts so many families, and we're thinking about you. So happy heavenly birthday to little sister Diana. Miss you so much. Here we go, Randy. It is Tuesday, June 16, 2026. What's bouncing around in the big old beautiful brain of Randy's brought to us by Bugman.
0: 1975.
1: On this day, this very day, 1975.
0: The Milwaukee Bucks trade this legend and Walt Wesley to the L.A. Lakers for four players.
1: Doc Curran?
3: Lou Alcindor?
1: Yeah, this would be Kareem. This would be the big skyhook. This would be Mr. Goggles. We're going to go Lou Alcindor / Kareem Abdul-Jabbar. Final answer.
0: You would be correct.
1: Boom! Awesome. Way to go, Doc Curran. Coach Randy, number two.
0: 1978.
1: On this day, 1978.
0: This Cincinnati Red future Hall of Fame pitcher no-hits the Cardinals 4-0.
1: It's got to be Tom Terrific. It's got to be Tom Seaver. You guys good with that? You want to try Tom Seaver?
3: I agree.
1: Okay. We're going Tom Terrific, final answer.
0: You would be correct.
1: Whoa! And now, Coach Randy, for perfection. On a Tuesday, number three.
0: 1979.
1: And on this day, 1979.
0: This legendary Boston Red Sox hits his 1,000th extra base hit.
1: Is this Yaz?
3: Is it Yastrzemski?
1: Yeah. You think it's Yaz? 79?
0: Maybe.
1: You think so? Was Yaz still? Yeah, this has got to be Yaz. Okay, we're going to go Yaz for perfection, final answer.

0: how they do it. They just get it right.
1: And they stay there. And they stay there. And they
0: good
1: stay
0: stuff,
1: there.
0: Coach Randy. Okay, your turn. Doc Ahmed, you will judge today's joke of the day.
2: Sounds good.
0: Let's yeah. Coach Randy, hopefully you with the Dachshund studio, you put in a little extra effort.
3: Okay.
0: Okay. Our joke of the day is presented by Rona Golf Carts. What did you say? Jake's raffling off that awesome military...
3: special edition mower. There's only 700 of them made. You can go buy...
0: And you $20 for a raffle ticket?
3: Yes, there's special deals on it.
0: Or six tickets for $100
3: No, I think it's like three... It's a different... You've got to look at
0: the price. We don't have all the details. Yeah. Okay.
3: But you get bonuses. The more you buy, you get different things.
0: Okay, gotcha. Sure.
3: So, yeah, but definitely go by. Take a look at it.
0: Is that on our Facebook
3: page? It's on our Facebook page, but he's got it over there in the showroom. You can go by. There's only 700 of these mowers.
0: Oh, wow.
3: Yeah.
0: Yeah, okay, and you talk about mowing done right. Stop by, see Jake. Check out a bad boy.
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0: bad boy. Mo with an attitude.
1: Randy Dockerman is your judge. Here's Randy with your Rono Golf Cars joke of the day.
2: You know, the other day when I went to see Dr. Woods, I told her, I said, Dr. Woods, the first thing in the morning, whenever I wake up, I stare into the mirror, and not too long after that, I just start puking violently.
1: Oh, geez. Oh, my goodness. Randy, we did not know that. When you wake up in the morning and you stare into the mirror, you puke violently.
2: Yeah, she told me my eyes were fine and let me go out of the
3: That's a good joke. That's a good joke.
4: I laugh at everything. So, I don't know how you want to do that.
1: Come on,
4: I liked it.
1: What do you got, Doc? 10
4: out of 10.
3: There you go. Look at that. Yes.
1: That's a sympathy grade.
5: He knows his audience.
4: On the show. I want to be back on the show. So 10 out of 10.
1: Oh, gosh. Okay, you two keep it going. I don't want to run out of time with you. So my four main questions I had, Doc, as we are jumping into summertime.
4: Yeah.

0: And obviously, people are hitting the beach and mm-hmm. hitting just outside more. There's right. so much more daylight, so much more intensity to the sun. The first thing I wanted to know, I was talking with Doc Kerr, and he goes, yeah, you know, your eyes can really, they can actually get sunburned.
1: Absolutely.
0: And I was like, okay, come on, that must be like some industry thing. Yeah. You know, Doc Kerr's pulling my leg. Is that true?
1: Very true. So you have different structures of the eyeball, and intense UV, such as obviously sunlight, but even tanning beds or insufficient UV protection can cause the front part of the eye to burn, the cornea to burn, fancy terms called photokeratitis, but you have different parts. You could get the retina to burn. If you stare right at the sun, or if you look directly at a solar eclipse, you could get solar maculopathy, where the retina starts to burn off. So,
0: interesting.
1: Very, very important to have.
0: Okay,
1: UV
0: and
1: protection.
0: That's why Doc Curran said, "Hey, look, let's also the lenses mm-hmm. will darken,
1: absolutely.
0: and that's part of what that's all about, to help knock down that UV."
1: Correct. Quality matters.
0: Okay.
1: You could get a cheap chocolate cake, you get a very good chocolate cake. Everything, it depends on quality.
0: Doc Kerr, anything you want to add to that? I know that. I was like, oh yeah, right. My eyes are going to get sunburned, and you're like, no, man, don't laugh, Gregory. Yeah. That's a real deal.
2: I'm a big fan of prescription sunglasses,
0: okay.
2: UVA, UVB protection, crisp, clear vision. Whether you're out on the lake or just mowing your backyard. Again, making sure that you don't mow over things that you don't want to. So, big fan.
0: Okay, very good. Doc Ahmed, Doc Curran, Johnson Curran Optometry. I had three to four main issues that... Okay, here's the next thing. I'm always thinking about my extended family.
1: Mm-hmm.
0: And right now we're going through... I mean, it's just like all the females in the family, they've reached age where they're starting to have kids. And it's a lot of kid issues going on. Kids never... I remember being a kid... I never wanted to get out of the pool.
1: Mm-hmm.
0: When mom was like, come on, get out of it. You're like, no. Okay. Well, and then now I'm thinking about, you spend all day in that pool and you're underwater and there's chlorine and who knows what other chemicals are in that pool. What is that doing to these kids' eyes? And how concerned should we be about that?
1: Well, you know, your eyes do a pretty good job of cleaning themselves, but after you get out of the pool, you want to make sure that you are giving your tear film enough time to restore and using artificial tears. You do get decreased tears as you're in those chemicals, so when you come out, you want to make sure, obviously, you wash your eyes thoroughly, but to supplement that, some good artificial tears will go a long way.
0: Interesting.
1: Yeah.
0: So is there any, Doc Kerner, is there any rule about, is mom like, hey, man, one hour, let's take a break. Let's give your body a break. Let's give your eyes a break. Or is it really, am I making more out of this than there is?
2: The good news is usually children have highly efficient tear film. So again, once they come out, they're going to blink. They're going to bring the supple tear film over the cornea.
0: Okay.
2: The cornea has the corneal nerves. If the nerves get irritated, that's where you can have more symptoms.
0: So the body is kind of your indicator?
1: Correct.
0: Okay.
1: And you want to not rub your eyes too much, because that can cause things to happen more. So that can cause more inflammation. So just don't rub your eyes. If things are irritated, wash your eyes out. Use artificial tears.
0: All right. Doc Ahmed, this is my personal issue. I just feel like, man, and especially living in the Valley, man, everything kind of settles down. I feel like I just have nonstop allergies.
1: Mm-hmm.
0: How selective or how should I approach when I've been using Bout eye drops for allergies?
1: Well, our docs at Johnson Curran can help you out with that. But overall, for the generic listener, you want to try to get something that is well reputable. Any antihistamine drop does a good job. The one that you're talking about does a good job as well.
0: Okay.
1: And if things get really, really, itchy, you can always come see us, and we can see if any prescription medication will help with that.
0: Okay, guys, I'll let you, if there's something that you think this audience should really, really be like front of mind right now in terms of eye care or eye issues, Doc Kerran, is there something you need this audience to know?
2: Again, going into the summer, if you're on the lake, if you're outside, wearing your prescription sunglasses. The other thing that, again, I'm a big proponent of is anti-glare lenses, driving at night, TV in the dark, staring at your phones. Again, those are all things that, we can help you with.
0: All right, good stuff. Doc Ahmed, final word?
1: I think quality over quantity. I think what you get, how much you're willing to invest on your eyes is how long your eyes will last.
0: I love it. I already love you. You're talking about just eat a lot of chocolate cake, get
1: that's
0: a good
1: right,
0: chocolate
1: that's
0: cake.
1: That's correct. You got to get good quality chocolate cake.
0: Randy Golf right. Clap, he's got. It's Johnson Curran Optometry, the official optometrist of Greg Roberts Live. And, Doc, we try at least –

0: once a month, you know, we like getting you guys in for you know, because things change as we go through the year, and I want to make sure this audience is dialed in. 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
1: For
0: all right, Coach Randy, for Doc Curran and Doc Ahmed, he's Randy, I'm Roberts. Start us up, Randy. 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
3: You know what Dad really wants for Father's Day? Smoked meat, and more smoked meat. 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This Sunday, June 21st, 12 ounces of choice prime rib, shrimp skewers, his favorite side, and a whole lot of love. Come celebrate good old Dad at the Fish and Pig. 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
4: I'm Gene Rano in the WFIR News Center. A top local story this hour with Father's Day coming up this weekend. President and CEO of the Better Business Bureau serving Western Virginia, Julie Wheeler, says it's important to shop smart when buying a ticket for Dad.
5: You want to make sure you're on either the site that hosts the event or legitimate third-party sites that are authorized to sell tickets. Unfortunately, there are a lot sometimes of exclusions and requirements when you make a purchase, when something can be used, how long it's good, can it be transferred, what is the cost.
4: Wheeler says for buying online gifts, keep in mind that shipping delays may exist. You can hear more from Julie Wheeler during our Better Business Bulletin segment every Tuesday around 7:45 a.m. It's Brain Health Month, highlighting warning signs that could signal it's time to talk with a doctor. 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
6: AARP Virginia says short-term memory loss, trouble finding the right words, difficulty multitasking, repeating conversations, or changes in sleep patterns can all be signs of potential cognitive issues. Volunteer Connie Skaggs says people experiencing those symptoms should not ignore them.
7: If you have any one of those, particularly maybe more than one, it'd be a great time to talk to your PCP and say, hey, I'm having these issues. Is there some tests we can do? What would you recommend that we do? Or is it just a normal sign of aging?
6: AARP Virginia is holding Brain Health Month events throughout Virginia. The one in Roanoke will be held from 6 to 8 p.m. on Tuesday of next week at the Harrison Museum of African American Culture in Northwest Roanoke. Ian Price, WFIR News.
4: And the Carolina Hurricanes were NHL champions after dispatching the Vegas Golden Knights 4-2. Canes head coach Rod Brindamore tells WRAL-TV, Carolina is home.
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9: 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We'll see a pretty comfortable night and calm night on the way for tonight with lows down into the 50s across most of the area. And this will set for a much warmer day for Wednesday with mostly sunny skies, calm winds, and highs topping out at 88 degrees.
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11: for details. ABC News, I'm Michelle Franz, and happening now in Delaware, emergency crews on scene at Wilmington Hospital. Police confirming a shooting occurred, and officers have located two gunshot victims. The hospital remains on lockdown, police say, and the public is being told to avoid the area as they search. Law enforcement officials tell ABC News preliminary info indicates the incident began when one hospital employee shot two other employees. A possible deal to end the war with Iran set to be finalized Friday, according to President Trump. Terms of a memo of understanding

0: standing have not been made public. Senate Minority Leader Chuck Schumer now calling for the Gang of Eight lawmakers to be briefed.
1: Most importantly, I'm calling on Trump to inform the American people on whatever his understanding with Iran involves, and he should do it immediately. So we all know what the heck is going on.
0: The FBI says they've arrested five people in connection with a foiled drone plot at Sunday's UFC event at the White House. More suspects remain at large. This is ABC News.
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7: Once again, hello, Central and Southwestern Virginia. Greatly appreciate you bringing us along as you transition out of this old Tuesday work day. Nice having Johnson Curran Optometry in studio with us. We try to do that at least once a month, tap into that knowledge. Johnson Curran Optometry, the centers are located in Roanoke, Lynchburg, Salem, and the New River Valley. He's Coach Randy Lefkowitz. I'm Greg Roberts, and I'm telling you, barring perhaps the greatest comeback in the history of the College World Series from Omaha, it looks like Troy is about to go home and West Virginia lives to fight another day, because we are in the top of the ninth inning. That means Troy will get one more at bat. And right now, West Virginia with an 8-0 lead over Troy. Did they just load the bases?
8: They've got the bases loaded.
7: Oh, man. Yeah. Okay. So right now, the West Virginia Mountaineers, any little snide, rude comments you want to make about West Virginia now, Randy, since you tried to jam them in the ribs as we came on the air?
8: You know, it's the state flower of West Virginia.
7: No. Randy, my people are from West Virginia.
8: That's why I make fun with affection.
7: My grandmother, Swecker, who married Fred Roberts, okay? Grandma Swecker is from West Virginia.
8: There you go.
7: I'm not comfortable with you trashing
8: people.
7: You're trashing my family,
8: I
7: Randy.
8: I am equal opportunity. I'll give North Carolina the same treatment that I will.
7: Randy's like, I trash everybody.
8: Exactly.
7: Oh, my gosh, Randy. Okay. Well, I tell you what, at least, you know, yesterday we even commented on it was kind of pleasant.
8: Yeah.
7: Not a lot of humidity. It was really, really nice afternoon.
8: Up a little bit today.
7: Yeah. And are we about to get back into the heat, though, as the week progresses?
8: Yeah.
7: Well, enjoy it, whatever you are into, because I don't think there's a lot of rain in the forecast right now for this evening. And it feels like the temperatures have, reached about the mid-70s?
8: Yes.
7: And so pretty pleasant Tuesday here in Central Southwestern Virginia. Whatever you jump into, bring us along. We

0: We appreciate that. Okay. So let's see here. Don't bury the lead. It looks like West Virginia is about to eliminate Troy. Already going home, Randy. Ole Miss has been sent home.
1: Okay.
0: Alabama has been sent home.
1: Okay.
0: And we have two elimination games today. This is the first elimination game. Troy is about to go home. And then after that, Georgia and Texas, and the loser of Georgia-Texas goes home.
1: Gotcha.
0: So by the time this day is over, the field at the College World Series will have been cut in half.
1: There you go.
0: Okay, so we are moving right along in Omaha. Now, World Cup. Today's first match has been. Now, I want to see what happens here, because does that end this? Does that run rule this game? Do they implement the run rule in the College World Series? Because okay, oh, that did two score or just one?
1: Just one. No, two went over.
0: Okay, 10-0. Yeah. I know we're live, and obviously
1: but you gotta remember they're in the top of the ninth.
0: That's why
1: you gotta give Troy the opportunity.
0: I just don't know that. I don't know if it doesn't matter. I mean, if somebody goes up 10-0, game over, no matter where it is after seven innings, but okay, somebody out there, please. And this is what I'm always fussing about, Randy, okay?
1: Right.
0: Because at all these different levels, there's so many different rules, and it's just hard to keep up with everything. And in college baseball, what's the run rule for college baseball? Let's just say regular season.
1: Yeah. The run rule right now allows the game to end after seven innings if one team is leading by 10 or more runs.
0: Okay. Well, West Virginia's up 10-0. And we're past the seventh inning. So that was my question. So that game just doesn't automatically shut down right there when West Virginia took a 10-0 lead after seven innings?
1: It's not automatic. That's the thing. In postseason, they have the right to have no run rules used.
0: So the next thing I want you to ask your little smart little AI GPT gadget. Is there a run rule in the College World Series?
1: No. The run rule is not used during the NCAA postseason.
0: Well, why didn't you just say that? Why didn't you just tell me that?
1: Because that wasn't the question you were asking.
0: Yes. Yes, it was exactly the question I was asking.
1: You were asking.
0: I just said, why isn't the game over? And why didn't you say because they don't implement the run rule in the postseason? Okay.
1: Well, that's what I said.
0: So we had to go through all that for you to just say they don't implement it in the postseason.
1: What I said.
0: Okay. Thank you very much, Coach Randy. Yep. Well, there you go. That's why we're still playing.
1: Yeah, you got to think. You've got to give the team, especially with the bottom of
0: no,
1: the
0: you
1: ninth.
0: Don't.
1: Yeah, you, with the bottom of the ninth.
0: Come on, you're getting your doors blown off.
1: But they may score 11 runs in the bottom of the ninth.
0: Look, there's nobody in the crowd. I mean, you're getting your doors blown off. Okay, it's 10-0. So you know what, though, Randy? This would be now. What if Troy comes back and scores?
1: The greatest victory ever in the College World Series.
0: Yeah, okay. You know what? I'm going to dare it. If that happens, I will buy you two brand new Tundras.
1: Right.
0: At Haley Toyota. If Troy scores 11 runs in the bottom of the ninth to win, stay alive, and eliminate West Virginia, write it down. Are you writing it down?
1: I've got it down.
0: Okay. If Troy... We shouldn't even be playing baseball right now.
1: No.
0: Okay? So why do you have the rule in the regular season, but you don't have it in the postseason?
1: Because you got to give a team every chance to win a ball
0: game. Why don't you give them every chance in the regular season?
1: Because sometimes it's just over with in a regular season.
0: Oh, you. Okay. You know, yeah.
1: If this was a regular season game, we're done.
0: Oh, yeah. Duh.
1: That's what
0: I'm
1: saying.
0: Why do you think I asked you the question?
1: We're done.
0: Okay. So anyway...
1: Darlene said, I got my ass fixed, not my ears.
0: Yep. Randy, okay, so hold on. Let me make sure I'm on the record. If Troy, okay, now they're wasting our time.
1: Yes.
0: If Troy scores 11 runs in their final at bat in the bottom of the ninth to beat the West Virginia Mountaineers.
1: Well, now, hang on. This inning isn't over yet.
0: And it's only one away and runners in scoring position.
1: Exactly.
0: I know.
1: So it may have to be more.
0: Okay. Well, either way. But they're going to have to do it in the bottom of the ninth.
1: Yes.
0: Or at least, you know, that's our bet.
1: Right.
0: Okay. So then not one, Randy, two. I will purchase you two brand new Toyota Tundras from Haley Toyota.
1: Okay.
0: Haley has it for less.
1: I'm with you.
0: Okay, so all right, that's where we are. West Virginia is about to advance. Stay alive. Troy is going to join Ole Miss and Alabama on the bus home. The elimination game after this, scheduled to start at 8 o'clock, Georgia Bulldogs, Texas Longhorns. World Cup, first match of the day. It is France beating, here comes some more West Virginia.
1: More runs.
0: That's two more. So now, Randy, now it's 12-0, and Troy's going to have to score.
1: No, 11. They only gave him one.
0: Only one runner came in?
1: Yep.
0: Come on, man. Okay, so now, I've already lost interest in this. I mean, I have belabored this because of your inability to answer the question.
1: No, it gets to a point, too, where you don't want to embarrass the other team.
0: Well, too late.
1: Too late, but that's what West Virginia is not doing right now.
0: All right, very good. Go Mountaineers, good stuff. They're beating the doors off Troy. And then, Randy, World Cup in today's action, Group I and Group J are going.
1: Okay.
0: All right. So the first match from New Jersey, France beats Senegal 3-1. France over Senegal 3-1. Second match of the day from Massachusetts in Group I also scheduled to start at 6 o'clock. That's Iraq and Norway. And then the third and final match of the day, Randy, 9 o'clock from Kansas City in Group J, Argentina and Algeria. Okay?
1: Nice.
0: The Americans go again on Friday. Team USA Friday, 3 o'clock from Seattle, USA. And the Aussies, Randy, and the Aussies. Okay. Now, I want to go, all right, here's the other big story. And I don't think this is going to surprise anyone because people were getting all excited last week and they were all jazzed up. And I get it, man. You go and you shop for a judge who's going to give you what you want. And right. You got this quarterback, this college quarterback. He's gambling. He's admitted to gambling on his own team. And that just can't happen. And Texas Tech pays him like $5 million to come and play quarterback for Texas Tech. And everybody's like, no, man, this isn't cool. This dude broke the rule you can't break.
1: Sure.
0: And then Texas Tech, what was it? Like the president, the AD, the football coach, and somebody else. Oh, no, we're going to stand behind Brendan Sorsby. And everybody's like, wow.
1: Yeah.
0: Wow, really? Okay, and I said at the time, Randy, this is going to end real soon.
1: Okay.
0: Because everybody, I mean, when your own conference is saying, nah, dude, this isn't going to happen.
1: Right.
0: Okay, well, here's the latest. So that was a big, big story late last week, coming into this week. The gambling quarterback, Brendan Sorsby, okay?
1: Okay.
0: And I tell you, Texas Tech, when they pull that little powwow together, and we're going to stand behind Brendan Sorsby, he needs support right now. Look here, man. Look here. He broke the rule you cannot break.
1: Okay.
0: He bet. Not only did he bet on his team.
1: Right.
0: Can't do that. You simply cannot do that. And you can talk to me until you're blue in the face, Texas Tech. You can talk to me about, oh, he has a problem, and he needs counseling, and he needs treatment, and we're going to stand behind this young man through this time of crisis and in this hour of need. You can spew all that rhetoric until you turn blue in the face and pass out. Ah, I ain't hearing it, Randy.
1: Right.
0: Okay?
1: I'm with you.
0: So why have a rule? Seriously.
1: Yeah.
0: If the rule doesn't matter, why have the rule?
1: Correct.
0: And that was the question everyone, and I mean everyone, associated and affiliated with sport and college football wanted to know. Well, it looks like Sorsby got the message. Here's the headline. Brendan Sorsby's NFL exit ends the fight Texas Tech should have never picked. After a week of outrage over the suspended quarterback's gambling case, Sorsby's supplemental draft decision gave Texas Tech, the NCAA, and the sport itself the cleanest possible ending. After a week of chaos, and borderline revolt in college football. The Brendan Sorsby

0: admitted to placing more than 40 bets on Indiana when he was with Indiana as a freshman quarterback in 2022. Can't have it.
1: Cannot have it. No.
0: The decision by a judge from Tarrant County, of course, caused an eruption in and across college football. Big 12 opponents were seething. Big 10 and SEC foes ordered their programs to strip Texas Tech from their schedules. And in recent days, the outrage snowballed. Big 12 presidents and athletic directors actively met with one clear consensus from the rest of the league. Sorsby can't play.
1: Right.
0: Got me, Randy?
1: Yep.
0: Okay. So that's where we are. But Randy, I want to say this, and I want to hear what your comments are. This is a really, really bad look for Texas Tech.
1: It really is.
0: Yeah. And you know, they kept peddling, quote, "We need to help this young man." Okay, remember what I said? Okay, right. Fine, help him. I don't mean he needs to play football for you.
1: Correct.
0: If your heart's in the right place,
1: help him.
0: And you really, really need to help this young man,
1: right?
0: Well, then help him.
1: Yeah.
0: I don't mean he's got to play quarterback for you.
1: Sure.
0: But you know you're full of it.
1: Right.
0: You know you're absolutely full of it. You know the only way you want him around is if he's going to suit up and play quarterback for you, because that's the only reason he's there to begin with.
1: Right.
0: What did I give him? $5 million to come over from Cincinnati?
1: Yeah.
0: Okay. This is not difficult. This is very easy to understand. All right?
1: Okay.
0: And everyone understands it. If you're going to play, you cannot gamble.
1: No. Follow the rules.
0: Very simple. And there is no, and I don't want to hear, well, how about the hypocrisy? You know, they run all these ads about DraftKings. Okay, so what?
1: So what? They also run all these ads about
0: a cold beer.
1: A cold beer.
0: You can't get behind the wheel drunk.
1: Fast food restaurant.
0: I mean, so what?
1: Right.
0: So what? What about it?
1: Yeah.
0: Okay. Yeah, they're running ads about gambling.
1: Yeah.
0: Still, if you want to play, if you want to participate, you cannot gamble. If you want to gamble, go gamble. Quit. Don't play college football. That's Don't play it. In the NFL. Don't play in the NBA.
1: Right.
0: Quit and go gamble.
1: Yeah.
0: This is America, man. Nobody's forcing you to do anything.
1: Right.
0: If you have to gamble, if you really need to gamble that badly, quit.
1: Yeah.
0: Don't play. Go gamble.
1: Yep.
0: You'll be just fine.
1: Right.
0: The sport will be just fine, but you must protect the integrity. The public must know you are doing everything you can to ensure that when that game is over, it is on the up and up, and in no way, shape, or form has anyone been able to fix or influence the outcome of that game.
1: You know, somebody asked me today, they said, do you think that somebody wants him in the NFL? And I do. I think there's enough talent there that somebody will take a chance on him. And a lot of people don't understand how the supplemental draft works. It's basically you're taking one of your draft picks from next year, putting it forward and say, hey, we'll spend this draft pick on this kid.
0: Yeah.
1: And if we're the highest pick.
0: Yeah. And a lot of times these dudes don't go.
1: They don't go.
0: Yeah, they're left twisting in the wind and hoping they can get a free agent tryout.
1: Right, because for the simple fact of
0: It's
1: a draft pick and you don't know what you're getting out
0: Correct.
1: Of this kid. So that's how the supplemental draft. I think somebody will take a shot with him, though, just for the simple fact that right now I think the NFL is in need of quarterbacks. And, you know,
0: Randy, maybe he's learned his lesson.
1: He might have learned his lesson, but I could see a Cleveland or somebody like that.
0: Oh, here
1: you know what I'm saying?
0: Yeah,
1: Reaching out.
0: Cleveland draft Johnny Manziel.
1: Exactly. Scoresby's, he's in, buddy. He's in, you know.
0: Oh, wait a minute, Randy.
1: Uh-oh.
0: The comeback. Okay, they need 13 runs for me to buy you a, not one, but two, Toyota Tundras.
1: As a player on first.
0: Yeah, Troy is batting in the bottom of the ninth, and nobody out, and they have a runner at first base.
1: Look at that. Let the rally begin.
0: Randy, the comeback, you need 13 runs, Randy.
1: I feel it.
0: And Greg Roberts is buying you, not one, two Tundras from Haley Toyota.
1: I feel it.
0: All right, so Brendan Sorsby, he's done with college football. Randy, I want to point this out. 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

0: 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I'm ordering us George Washington and Thomas Jefferson wigs.
1: There you go.
0: We're going to look so good in those, man.
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9: From ABC News, I'm Michelle Franzen. Delaware police and emergency crews on scene at Wilmington Hospital this hour following a shooting. The hospital remains on lockdown. Wilmington Police Department Chief Administration Officer David Carras.
10: Officers arriving have located two gunshot victims at this time. Right now we're holding back on releasing their conditions until families can be notified.
9: Law enforcement officials tell ABC News preliminary information indicates the incident began when one hospital employee shot two other employees. The alleged shooter may have been only a temporary employee. A suspect said to be known to police, who are currently conducting a manhunt. A possible deal to end the war with Iran set to be finalized this Friday. That, according to President Trump, terms of a memo of understanding yet to be signed has not been made public. The president at the G7 summit says the deal will reopen the Strait of Hormuz and jumpstart nuclear talks. Democratic Senate Minority Leader Chuck Schumer now calling for the president to hold a classified briefing with the so-called Gang of Eight lawmakers and then Americans.
11: Americans need to know how and when this war will truly end. They need to know what's the deal on the Strait of Hormuz, which has caused gas prices to go through the roof.
9: Prices for oil beginning to drop. Gas prices also seeing a dip. ABC's Elizabeth Schulze is in Bridgeport, Alabama, and says it could take longer for prices at the pump to stabilize.
12: The national average right at $4 a gallon, and Gas Buddy does expect that number could go down to $3.75 by the 4th of July. If shipping does start to pick up in the Strait of Hormuz on Friday, there are still some big ifs there. One is that shipping companies are still waiting for clarity on this deal, with the ceasefire potentially expiring in 60 days.
9: The FBI announcing five people have been arrested in a failed plot to attack UFC matches at the White House last weekend. Sources tell ABC News the alleged plot involved using drones packed with explosives. Authorities say

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8: I'm Gene Reno in the WFIR News Center. Our top local story this hour, an area delegate says a DOJ lawsuit is looking to protect federal agents working in the Commonwealth. Details from WFIR's Clark Palmer.
9: Legislation set to go into effect on July the 1st looks to prevent federal immigration enforcement from wearing masks while conducting operations and mandates officers wear individual identifiers. Bedford Area State Delegate Eric Zare says the Justice Department is stepping in to protect federal officers from this bill.
10: The U.S. Department of Justice has filed a lawsuit against the Commonwealth and Virginia's Attorney General challenging their unconstitutional interference in the enforcement of this nation's laws.
9: Acting Attorney General Todd Blanche says federal law enforcement officers do not deserve to be doxxed or harassed simply for carrying out their duties. Clark Palmer, WFIR News.
8: Speed cushions, which are more square speed bumps with an arrow painted on, have been installed on Robertson Road in Roanoke between Owen Drive and Kent Road. The slow traffic in a neighborhood where residents say speeding has been a safety concern. WDBJ 7 spoke with Jessica Braggins, who lives on Robertson Road.
11: Before the cushions, people who cut through on this road to go to Franklin County or anywhere else fly up and down this road, especially the younger drivers. They love catching air off the hill. And we don't have sidewalks, so people exercising or walking their dogs, riding their bikes, it's been very dangerous.
8: The cushions are a temporary measure while nearby construction projects funnel additional traffic through the area, but the city says they may become permanent based on resident response. And the Carolina Hurricanes are the NHL champions after dispatching the Vegas Golden Knights 4-2. Canes head coach Rod Brindamore was the team captain when Carolina won its first Stanley Cup in 2006.
12: It's just as awesome. But as a player, it was a little different. You know, I'd worked and dreamt about winning a cup my whole life. It was like a piano came off my back. This time around, it was for the group, and I wanted it so bad for them. So to watch them finally get it, and then when I'm grabbing it, they give it to just to see the look on their faces, it's priceless.
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13: From WDBJ 7, I'm meteorologist Tina Brammer on WFIR. We'll see a pretty comfortable night and calm night on the way for tonight with lows down into the 50s across most of the area. And this will set for a much warmer day for Wednesday with mostly sunny skies, calm winds, and highs topping out at 88 degrees.
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3: Kicking off this second hour, sticking ball, and that means Chip Grubb and Coach Randy. Welcome in, Mr. Chip Grubb. Great having you once again on Greg Roberts Live. You're a big part of the team around here, and we appreciate you so much. How's it going, man? How's June going? You been to the beach yet?
4: No, I've not been to the beach yet, but we need to rectify that here.
3: And you got to look out for those eyes. We had Johnson Curran
4: in. I heard that.
3: Yeah, those guys, we had Doc Ahmed and Doc Curran in, making sure that nobody's damaging those eyes, and we appreciate Johnson Curran so much. You see, Randy went over and they got him.
4: Oh, you look very stately, sir.
3: Look handsome in those glasses.
4: Well, I don't know that handsome is the right word, but he does look stately.
3: Stately. Yes. I like that. Like Bruce Wayne. Stately Wayne Manor. Yeah, you do, Randy. You look like a professor over there.
4: Yeah, the glasses make him look way smarter than
3: I like
4: he
3: is. He has been struggling.
5: Exactly.
3: He was due for new prescriptions and Johnson Curran Optometry, of course. Didn't take long, did it, Randy? Boy, they got you in there. And now his eyes are adjusting to, what do they say? You got four different lenses in there?
5: I've got progression.
3: That's awesome, Randy.
5: Yeah, so I have to get my head just right order to.
3: Sure.
5: Yeah.
3: Hey, those glasses are doing a lot of things over there for you. Okay, Chip, let me make sure. We have gone final at the College Baseball World Series. West Virginia eliminates Troy 12-0. The Mountaineers still hanging in there, but Randy, so in their bracket, okay, let me make sure I'm explaining this accurately. We're down to the final two in that bracket. West Virginia now must beat North Carolina twice to advance.
5: Okay.
3: Carolina, is it, Chip, is that what you're showing?
4: That's right. They'll play tomorrow at 2.
3: Here we go.
4: They play tomorrow at 2, and then if West Virginia wins, they'll have an if necessary game on Thursday.
3: Okay, gotcha. So West Virginia can get eliminated tomorrow.
4: They could.
3: Or they could force a decisive final game
4: on Thursday
3: with North Carolina,
4: That
3: would be on Thursday.
4: Right.
3: Okay, high drama. So,
4: and then tonight at 7,
3: another
4: I think
3: elimination
4: you already talked
3: game.
4: About this, we had Georgia and Texas.
3: That's another elimination
4: Loser goes
3: game.
4: Home.
3: Loser goes home. So, Chip, I'm showing already on the bus going home, Ole Miss, Alabama, Troy, and then the other team that goes home will be the loser of tonight's Georgia-Texas game.
4: That is correct.
3: So by the time the night ends, the field will be down to the final four in Omaha.
4: Right. And then the winner of tonight's game between Georgia and Texas will take on Oklahoma tomorrow night. And same situation. They're going to have to beat Oklahoma twice to advance.
3: Okay. Good stuff. All right. Well, there we go. Wow, Randy, you know, it was I know Vegas, when we got down to the Final Eight and we were going to the College World Series, Vegas said Georgia Bulldogs were the favorite to win it all.
5: Okay.
3: But

0: North Carolina had the second most favorable odds to win it all. And now here Carolina is. They haven't lost a game yet.
1: They have not.
0: And so, once again, everybody, the West Virginia Mountaineers stay alive. They eliminate Troy. And now West Virginia must beat North Carolina twice to advance. North Carolina needs to beat West Virginia once to punch their ticket to go and play for the national championship.
1: That's it.
0: Yep. All right, Chip Grubb, I want to do a bit of a deeper dive on the softball side of things. We're done. We've crowned a national champion once again, the Texas Longhorns. So now all eyes are on what's happening portal-wise, what's happening as far as these players and top players finding new money, finding new homes. Chip Grubb, take it away.
1: Well, as of yesterday morning, yesterday afternoon, 901 players have put their name in the portal.
0: Oh, wow.
1: 901, and that compares to 725 last year.
0: Okay.
1: And they still have to next Tuesday. So 900 players there, and, you know, it's arguably still early, but only 60 of them have found homes.
0: Oh, wow.
1: So there's a lot of visits being made. There's a lot of conversations being made. There's probably accountants involved. We talked about the Beecham girl from FSU, probably one of the top two players in the portal. You know, she grew up in Tallahassee. She went and visited Oklahoma State this weekend, but then she had the cardinal rule for a Seminole. She broke the cardinal rule for a Seminole. Not only did she visit Florida this yesterday.
0: Oh, my goodness.
1: She took a picture wearing a Florida uniform. Now, she's not committed. She's not committed.
0: Does that tell you she's definitely done in Tallahassee?
1: Oh, my goodness. I mean, she has burned any bridges back to Tallahassee.
0: Okay.
1: Woo, that was not, in my opinion, that was, unless she goes to Florida, that was not a good move.
0: Now, Chip, the numbers you just put out there are highly, highly interesting. And we all know that portal door swings both ways. There are kids that will get better opportunities. And then on the flip side of that, there are kids that are being pushed out of programs.
1: Sure.
0: I mean, it becomes, you know, hey, it's not going to happen for you here. Hit the portal. We're going to go in either at a high school prospect or somebody else. We're going to bring in talent that we think is better than you, and they're shoved out the door. You said there's over 900 names in the portal.
1: 901. Yep.
0: And so far, only 60 some have found new homes.
1: Right.
0: Wow.
1: A lot of visits being made.
0: Doesn't that lead you to believe sometimes that portal's a bigger trash can than anything else?
1: Yes, it is. Yes, it is. That's a tough deal.
0: Okay. Let's focus in here a little closer to home. And I know that now that the national champion has been crowned, everybody kind of pulls back. They take a broader view at what just transpired. And you were talking about their singling out who was considered to be like the top talent for this season that we just concluded. And you said some of our state players are showing up there.
1: Yeah, so Softball America, at the end of every season, they publish a list of the top 100 softball players for the season that just concluded.
0: That's pretty cool. That's like a postseason honor, right?
1: Yeah. Well, it takes everything into account. So their number one player for 2026 was Tegan Kavan from Texas. And obviously, she told the Longhorns, get on my back, and I'll take you to the promised land for the second straight year.
0: Yes, sir.
1: So, you know, no doubt about her being number one. And then they had Jordan Woolery, first baseman from UCLA, as their number two. That's another good heck of a year. And then her teammate Megan Grant at number three. And then Katie Stewart, the first baseman from Texas, they had at the number four spot. Alabama's just star pitcher Jocelyn Brisky. At number five, Jordy Fromm, who unbelievable carried Nebraska to the World Series there. They had her at number six. Issa Torres, shortstop from Florida State, who, oh, by the way, in the transfer portal, she's number seven. Maya Johnson, the little pitcher from Belmont, sneaks in there at number eight. Kind of neat to have a player from the smaller schools.
0: Yeah, not a Power Four school.
1: Yes,
0: yeah,
1: absolutely. So she's at number eight. Kendall Wells, catcher from Oklahoma, is at number nine. Ruby Malin from Oklahoma State, pitcher at number 10. And just so we include our friends from Tennessee, Carlin Pickens, the pitcher down at at Rocky Top was at number 11. So obviously, man, there are some quality players that list. But the good news is don't forget about the Old Dominion, if you will.
0: Okay.
1: So the Hokies had a couple folks in the top 50. Jordan Lynch, who I think everybody knows, heck of a ball player. She was at number 28.
0: Oh, nice.
1: And then Bree Carrico came out of nowhere. She's at number 48.
0: Okay.
1: At Virginia Tech. And then over in Charlottesville, Macy Eaton, their outstanding first baseman there, she was at number 88. So the Commonwealth is represented with three players in the top 100.
0: Let's go.
1: We keep saying we play good softball in this state.
0: Yeah, he's Chip Grubb. He helps us with stick and ball. We're lucky to have him. So speaking of UVA, let's stay in Charlottesville. They were pretty happy with their coach. Will we get a contract extension?
1: We did. We got a raise. Yeah. Joe Harden, who has just done a great job there, she got a contract extension through the 2029 season. And so listen to this, Greg. Her first seven seasons at Virginia, first 7 years, they were basically 500.
0: Okay.
1: 139. No, they were below 500. 139 and 197.
0: Okay.
1: Now, she was hamstrung by a very tough facility situation.
0: Mm-hmm.
1: But then they went in, got a new stadium. The last 3 years, they've gone 34 and 20, 37 and 17, and 40 and 15, each team making it to the regionals. So she has done a fine job there. So they gave her a 3-year extension, taking her to from $127,000 to $160,000.
0: All right.
1: So they are rewarding her for a job well done.
0: Good for her.
1: Yeah, absolutely.
0: Good for her. All right.
1: And by the way, Miss Harden is going to put in an appearance at the Roanoke Valley Sports Club. I believe it is November. She's going to be our guest speaker.
2: Look at that.
0: Well, you might have to let Randy off early that night. That's right. All right. So speaking of in-state coaches, I know that Pete DeMoor down at Virginia Tech has, you know, built one of the premier programs. And you keep hearing perhaps that, you know, the SEC is, you know, calling and trying to poach him out of Blacksburg. But so far he's, you know, he's hanging in there with the Hokies. You hearing anything in terms of maybe, and look, the reason I keep asking you this is so much is unsettled in Blacksburg. You know, there's going to be a new AD. There's going to be, you know, who knows what the commitment is going to be to softball moving forward now that Whit Babcock is out and whoever the new AD coming in is going to be. Anything you can share with this audience? You hearing anything that you feel has some legs?
1: Not really. Now, I was worried at the end of the season because Kentucky did not have a good year, and I thought they might make a good
0: year. Okay.
1: So the openings that are out there and have been out there, really, it would be a really step back.
0: Interesting.
1: For Coach DeMoor. So he's in a good spot. His current contract goes through 2029, and he loves Blacksburg. He loves Blacksburg. Family settled here. You know, he's got little Roe there.
0: Chip, my moles are telling me that I don't know. I don't know if his contract was extended or if there was just a bump or if it was amended in terms of. But my moles are telling me he got a raise at the end of the season, and maybe you can confirm.
1: I do not know that.
0: Would it surprise you, though?
1: No, it would not surprise me.
0: Okay.
1: The last I had seen is he had a contract through 2029.
0: I think he got a raise. Matter of fact, I think as Whit Babcock was exiting, he made sure to let Pete DeMoor know, hey, you've done a really good job, and you are greatly appreciated. Keep on keeping on because you are a source of pride for Virginia Tech athletics.
1: Absolutely.
0: That's the way I'm kind of understanding.
1: No, he is, you know, you just look at what he has done. I think he's averaging 40 wins a year.
0: He's been outstanding.
1: Every year been in the NCAA tournament. He is doing a great job there.
0: Okay.
1: So that's good stuff there. And before we leave UVA, UVA has actually signed a couple players from the portal already. So Coach Harden has already been busy. Shea Anderson, who was a sophomore shortstop from South Carolina. So she played in the SEC. She played 60 games there. Now, she didn't have a great year offensively. Batted .228, six home runs. But the Cavaliers have got to replace Jade Hilton.
0: Oh, so that's an area of need.
1: So that's a good one there. Okay.

0: Okay.
1: And then they also, Callie Meredith, a junior center fielder who was at Florida International, just tearing it up. She has a career 396 batting average and a 431 career on base percentage. And, oh, by the way, her sister redshirted at UVA this year.
0: Oh, gotcha.
1: So she's reunited with her sister. And so they got better.
0: Good stuff.
1: That's what you want to do in the portal.
0: Final issue, and I know I really didn't ask you to prepare for this, but I know that you and Randy, you kind of the eyes and ears around here in central southwestern Virginia, or even across the state. Are there any high school prospects that are jumping off the page that I need to make sure are on my radar in terms of going to these colleges? Is there somebody out there that you're tracking?
1: Both Virginia and Virginia Tech have got a very, very good class coming in the fall. Very good class.
0: Any players from the area, Randy?
1: I don't know that we have anybody from the area.
0: Yeah, see, typically we know. Typically we know. If somebody from the area is signed with Tech or UVA, we're usually, excited. And so, Randy, if you get a chance, if you've got that information, I'd like to know that. And I know I'm hitting you guys with that late.
2: I know we've got, the young lady from Stanton River, Kaya Kester.
1: She signed with Ohio State, didn't she?
2: Yeah.
0: Oh, wow.
2: But you know what I'm saying?
0: Yeah, that's nice.
2: That's nice. She was on the radar of a lot of teams.
0: Well, maybe next Tuesday, Chip, maybe we – and that'll give me an opportunity.
1: Yeah, we can talk about the incoming – because I know Virginia signed, I believe she's a three-time player of the year in New York.
0: Okay.
1: Well, she's coming in. So
0: that's our homework assignment.
1: Yeah, but both are flagship institutions in the state have got some really, really good ball players.
0: Very soon we're going to have the baseball draft, okay?
1: Yep.
0: Which means high school players from the state and college players from the state. And then that'll give me an opportunity to stick my nose in and to see what kind of softball talent we have coming out of the high schools.
2: Yeah, the one young lady, Kaylee Hodges, she was the Virginia High School Player of the Year.
0: Okay.
2: She ended up signing with Tennessee.
0: Yeah, so that's what I mean. Usually you guys are telling me, hey, this local kid's going to UVA or Liberty or Virginia Tech or JMU or Radford, but I haven't heard you guys chirping about that. Okay, why I wanted to ask the question. Chip, final word, great job. All of that information is just super stuff. What do you think about West Virginia? What the heck? I've never really thought about the West Virginia Mountaineers and the Randy, can you look that up? Have they ever appeared in a college World Series?
1: I'm pretty sure that this is the first time.
0: Yeah, that's what I'm...
1: And they're doing well. So it should be interesting against Carolina. Carolina got them earlier or last week 5-2. So West Virginia was in that game. They were in that game.
0: They just put 12 runs on Troy.
1: Yep.
0: They shut them out 12-0. You can't ignore that.
1: No,
0: I mean,
1: absolutely.
0: If you're North Carolina, you're like, holy crud.
1: Absolutely.
0: We might be running into a buzzsaw here.
1: Very well.
2: Yeah, first time.
0: That's the first. Yeah,
2: first
0: I was going to say, you don't think of West Virginia and baseball. So
1: right.
0: Good for all the West Virginia fans.
1: Absolutely.
0: Yeah.
1: Absolutely.
0: Go get them Tar Heels.
1: Yeah, there you go. There you go.
0: He's Chip Grubb. He helps with the stick and ball. He does a phenomenal job. Mr. Grubb, thank you so much. Get to the beach. And Johnson Curran Optometry says, make sure you take some eye protection.
1: There you go. I heard that. I heard that loud and clear.
0: All right. Thank you very much. Hey, Chip, when you exit and you get back into the Chipmobile, I want you to listen to this story I'm about to hit Randy with. We're at the U.S. Open at Shinnecock. And I asked Randy, I said, are you dialed in on some of the history and some of the dark history? And Randy's like, no, I'm not. Come on, man. It's golf.
2: Yeah.
0: Tiger, Jack, and that's about it. Now,
2: Arnie.
0: That's about it. Okay. So be sure if you can.
1: Okay.
0: Because I want to see if Randy is aware of any of this. And I'm such a history geek, Chip. I love this stuff.
1: Understand.
0: Okay. All right.
2: Does it have a golf pro and his wife and somebody murdering him?
0: Oh, like Keswick?
2: Like Keswick.
0: Like Chuck Baker? Like Chuck? Oh.
2: We'll figure that one out.
0: I know. That's something. Somebody should say something, Randy.
2: Yes.
0: Enough time has gone by. Somebody should let us know what went on up there outside of Charlottesville. Did you hear about that?
1: I did not.
0: The golf pro at Keswick, and this is back when Baker and I were coming out of high school and into college, This is the way the story was told. He exited. He's a golf pro, Keswick Resort. And apparently Mr. Baker says he wasn't exactly the greatest of dudes. Okay? So, his wife is meeting him in the parking lot, yes. Right, Randy?
2: Yep.
0: And his wife, for some reason, was over there in her vehicle. And the golf pro, he's getting into his vehicle. She says he cranks his car.
2: Lights come on.
0: And the lights come on. So she's blinded. She's just, you know, they're, and then bang, bang. Shots ring out of nowhere. He's dead.
1: Oh, geez.
2: And she didn't see anything because saw she nothing, was blinded.
0: Didn't see anything.
2: Lights.
0: The lights blinded her.
2: Yep.
0: Husband's dead in the parking lot. They're the only two. Somebody came out of the bushes, killed a husband. She knows nothing. Okay. Wink, wink. And so that still remains a cold case.
1: Okay.
0: Who killed the Keswick Pro? Okay. Randy, we might do something. We might get something going here with Shinnecock. All right, that's coming up. Thank you, Chip. Let's start dinner break. 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It's Bow Time. 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Presented by Mission Barbecue. Oh, and you see what the Fish and Pigs got going on Sunday, Randy?
2: Yes.
0: It's Father's Day, and the Fish and Pig is doing Father's Day big.
3: You know what Dad really wants for Father's Day? Smoked meat, and more smoked meat. 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This Sunday, June 21st, 12 ounces of choice prime rib, shrimp skewers, his favorite side, and a whole lot of love. Come celebrate good old Dad at the Fish and Pig. Father's Day, this Sunday, June 21st. 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
3: I'm Gene Ratto in the WFIR News Center. Our top local story this hour, with Father's Day coming up this weekend. President and CEO of the Better Business Bureau serving Western Virginia, Julie Wheeler, says it's important to shop smart when buying a ticket for Dad.
4: You want to make sure you're on either the site that hosts the event or legitimate third-party sites that are authorized to sell tickets. Unfortunately, there are a lot sometimes of exclusions and requirements when you make a purchase, when something can be used, how long it's good, can it be transferred, what is the cost.
3: Wheeler says for buying online gifts, keep in mind that shipping delays may exist. You can hear more from Julie Wheeler during our Better Business Bulletin segment every Tuesday around 7:45 a.m. It's Brain Health Month, highlighting warning signs that could signal it's time to talk with a doctor. WFRC and Price and Moore.
5: AARP Virginia says short-term memory loss, trouble finding the right words, difficulty multitasking, repeating conversations, or changes in sleep patterns can all be signs of potential cognitive issues. Volunteer Connie Skaggs says people experiencing those symptoms should not ignore them.
6: If you have any one of those, particularly maybe more than one, it'd be a great time to talk to your PCP and say, hey, I'm having these issues. Is there some tests we can do? What would you recommend that we do? Or is it just a normal sign of aging?
5: AARP Virginia is holding Brain Health Month events throughout Virginia. The one in Roanoke will be held from 6 to 8 p.m. on Tuesday of next week at the Harrison Museum of African American Culture in Northwest Roanoke. Ian Price, WFIR News.
3: And the Carolina Hurricanes are NHL champions after dispatching the Vegas Golden Knights 4-2. Canes head coach Rod Brind'Amour tells WRAL-TV, Carolina is home.
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8: 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We'll see a pretty comfortable night and calm night on the way for tonight, with lows down into the 50s across most of the area. And this will set for a much warmer day for Wednesday, with mostly sunny skies, calm winds, and highs topping out at 88 degrees.
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9: ABC News, I'm Michelle Franzen. The investigation continues into what federal authorities describe as a failed plot to carry out a drone attack during the UFC event at the White House. Five people have been charged, and the group of nearly two dozen were using Signal Chat to communicate. Here's ABC's Stephen Portnoy.
10: Officials say multiple suspects in multiple states were involved in the plot to target the UFC fight. Secret Service Deputy Director Matthew Quinn told reporters.
11: It was an active plot, and it's ongoing.
10: Quinn says the plot involved the purported use of drones and snipers.
9: Authorities say not all suspects are yet in custody. Police and emergency crews are searching for a suspect following a doubles shooting at Wilmington Hospital in Delaware. Officers say they located two gunshot victims. The hospital remains on lockdown this hour. Congressional leaders are raising questions over the terms of the so-called memo of understanding between Iran and the U.S. President Trump says Iran is expected to finalize that deal Friday, but details not yet public. This is ABC News.
12: Hey, here's the hard truth. Numbers do not lie. They might make you uncomfortable, but they don't lie. We've tracked the price of the S&P 500, gold and silver, over the last 5 years. Now, between January 2022, May 2026, and the peaks and valleys, the results are staggering. Now, the S&P is up a whopping 45%. Gold is up 110%. 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
14: Stories carrying over from this afternoon. Number one, all of the drama with a gambling quarterback. Brennan Sorsby has ended at Texas Tech. He's going to enter the NFL supplemental draft. Looks like his college days are done. Also, the West Virginia Mountaineers, holy smokes, they eliminate Troy at the College Baseball World Series. Just smashed Troy. And now West Virginia advances. They're in the final two in their bracket. So coming up tomorrow, West Virginia and North Carolina to advance and play for a national championship. West Virginia must beat North Carolina twice, and North Carolina only has to beat the Mountaineers once to advance. Another elimination game coming up tonight in the other bracket, Georgia and Texas. The loser goes home. The winner advances to face Oklahoma. And then the early match from the World Cup, it is France over Senegal, 3-1. No surprise there. France over Senegal, 3-1. And the second match of the day is underway. Excuse me here. Let me hit my cough button.
15: Oh, there you go.
14: Sorry, Coach Randy. I'm battling allergies.
15: I understand.
14: Okay. So first match from the World Cup today from Group I. From New Jersey, France over Senegal, 3-1. Do you have a score on this? Do we have anything? I'm looking at it right now, Randy. Yeah, Norway is up 1-0. 1-0 in over Iraq in today's second match. That is ongoing. That's in Group I. Once again, Norway leading Iraq 1-0. And then coming up after this at 9 o'clock from Kansas City, we go to Group J. It'll be Argentina and Algeria.
15: Okay.
14: So you're up to speed. Those are the big carryovers from today's earlier news cycle. Brennan Sorsby, done with college football, was supposed to get $5 million from Texas Tech. That's not going to work out because of his gambling. And West Virginia advances at the College World Series. Troy's headed home, along with Ole Miss, Alabama, and the loser of tonight's Georgia-Texas game. And then, of course, France was a winner earlier. World Cup action.
15: Yeah.
14: Okay, Coach.
15: Yep.
14: The other big story this week.
15: Okay.
14: Third major of the season.
15: Yes.
14: The U.S. Open.
15: Right.
14: From Shinnecock, okay?
15: Yep.
14: Let me start getting dialed in. Mr. Baker will be in on Thursday to get us all squared away.
15: Yeah, and just to let everybody know, we are not doing the green team contest on this one.
14: And that was my call.
15: Right.
14: And I told the green team, I said, hey, let's slow down. Let's build a big, big prize pack.
15: Correct.
14: Going into the fall, it's going to be the tailgate prize pack.
15: Yes.
14: And that will be centered around the British Open,
15: Correct.
14: I know you were getting some inquiries about, hey, man, are you guys...
15: Yep.
14: You guys have a beat chuck for this one. We do not.
15: No.
14: And that was my call.
15: Yep.
14: We're gonna do another big green team prize pack going into the British Open. Thank you, Randy. So this is the third major of the season.
15: Okay.
14: From Shinnecock, New York. Let's bring everybody back up to speed. Roy McIlroy won the Masters.
15: Yes.
14: Aaron Rye won the PGA Championship.
15: Okay.
14: This is major number three, the U.S. Open. Vegas says... your top five golfers, okay? Fourth best odds to win it, Cameron Young, Xander Schauffele at 20-1. Third best odds to win, John Rahm, 12-1. Roy McIlroy is second most likely to win, according to Vegas, at 11-1. Okay. And Scottie Scheffler is your favorite at 5-1. Scottie Scheffler. So we're going to get it going on Thursday, and I looked at some of the notable groups. When they tee it off at 7:30, it will feature the last man to win a U.S. Open at Shinnecock, Brooks Koepka.
15: Okay.
14: He's going to be paired with two other heavy-hitting Americans, Cameron Young, Chris Gonnerup. 7:52, Thursday morning, round one. European Ryder Cup team will be well represented. This group at 7:52, Roy McIlroy, Ludvig Åberg, and Tommy Fleetwood. How about that group?
15: Look at that.
14: That's pretty strong. And then at 8:14 on Thursday, last year's U.S. Open winner, J.J. Spahn, along with U.S. amateur champ Mason Howe and world number one, Scottie Scheffler.
15: Okay.
14: Now, this is big for Scotty, Randy. Remember this. And Sunday could be very, very, very special because Scotty is now playing for a career Grand Slam.
15: Look at that.
14: He's won everything except the U.S. Open.
15: Okay.
14: All right. And so he's playing for a career Grand Slam.
15: Right.
14: And then Sunday is also Father's Day.
15: It is.
14: Okay. And he's a dad, right?
15: Right.
14: And Sunday is also Scotty's 30th birthday.
15: Oh.
14: Could be a big celebration on Sunday for Scottie Scheffler. Round one, some groups going off in the afternoon that are catching my attention. 125, Bryson DeChambeau, Victor Hovland, and Matt Fitzpatrick. 147, Justin Thomas, Hideki Matsuyama, Xander Schauffele. And then at 209, Justin Rose, Jordan Spieth, John Rahm.
15: Okay.
14: Sounds pretty good, doesn't it?
15: It does. Hey, update on this Iraq-Norway game, 1-1 now.
14: Here we go.
15: Yep.
14: Got a little action going on. Where's that one, Randy? I know where it is. Hold on. Let me look at my worksheet again. Massachusetts, Coach Randy.
15: Look at that.
14: That's going to be, what, Foxborough, home of the New England Patriots?
15: Yes.
14: Oh, Mike Vrabel up there. Come on, Mike. Let's get it together.
15: Yeah.
14: Let's get it together. All right, here you go. You ready, Randy?
15: Ready.
14: Time for a Roberts History Geek. Get in the Wayback Machine as the U.S. Open is once again at Shinnecock.
15: Okay.
14: First and foremost, get your brain around this. Baker told me this on Monday.
15: Okay.
14: Golf aficionado, Vegas aficionado. He wears a lot of hats for us here at Greg Roberts Live. The president of Roanoke, presented by Haley Toyota, Chuck Baker. He'll be in here on Thursday. You know, He's been hot with these golf majors and these horse races.
15: Yeah, no, he knows how to pick these.
14: Oh, that's why we roll him in here. He goes, Mr. Roberts, are you aware that Shinnecock has hosted a U.S. Open in three different centuries? I'm like, I was not, Chuck, and I'm a history geek, and that is way cool.
15: Okay.
14: First U.S. Open hosted at Shinnecock, 1896. 1800s.
15: Yeah.
14: And then Shinnecock hosted U.S. Opens in 1986 and 1995.
15: Very nice.
14: And now Shinnecock, this century, has hosted U.S. Opens in 2004, 2018, and now again in 2026.
15: Okay.
14: So, Randy, that's the three centuries, okay?
15: Right.
14: So Shinnecock has been around a long, long time.
15: It has.
14: And being the history geek that I am, I want to bounce this little history lesson off of you, Randy, because it is, I don't think it's necessarily a stain associated with Shinnecock, but there is an association, and it was a big, big scandal at the time. You ready for this?
15: Ready.
14: Do you know the name Stanford White?
15: I do not.
14: Stanford White. Well, Mr. Lefwich, lean back, open your ears, and let me get you educated, okay?
15: Okay.
14: So Stanford White is a famed architect. Got it?
15: Got it.
14: And I mean Stanford White in the late 1800s going everybody wanted Stanford White to draw their plans up.
15: Yeah.
14: You wanted Stanford White, whatever building you were going to put up, you wanted Stanford White involved because he was the guy.
15: Okay.
14: Stanford is the guy that designed Madison Square Garden. That's how important he was in the New York area and the surrounding area, okay? And that's just one of his many, many, many works.
15: Right.
14: So pretty famous dude, okay? Stanford White. So he also to no one's surprise, designed the clubhouse at Shinnecock.
15: Oh.
14: So all week, when you see the historic clubhouse, when they're showing you shots of Shinnecock all week at the U.S. Open, and you're like, yep, there's the clubhouse designed by Stanford White. Okay. You're going to be like, okay, that's what Robert was talking about, that clubhouse right there by famed architect Stanford White. Well, old Stanford had a rather rough exit. Are you familiar with the exit? Are you familiar with the way old Stanford left this planet?
15: I am not.
14: Let me bring up to speed. Stanford White was killed in 1906.
15: Okay.
14: Here's the details. When you see the clubhouse this week.
15: Yeah.
14: Stanford White was shot and killed in 1906 by millionaire Harry Kendall Thaw, T-H-A-W. The incident took place in public view during a performance on the rooftop of his Madison Square Garden in New York, an entertainment complex Stanford White himself designed. Millionaire Harry Kendall Thaw shot Stanford White 3 times. 1, 2, 3. Bang, bang, bang. At point blank range. In what Mr. Thaw said was revenge for Stanford White earlier assaulting the woman he would later marry. Okay, you following me on this, Randy?
15: I'm with you.
14: His wife and actress model Evelyn Nesbitt.
15: Okay.
14: It's always
15: about a woman.
14: It's money or a woman.
15: Yep.
14: Yeah, okay. So here are the details. So Thaw's wife, Evelyn Nesbitt, was at the center of this. And Mr. Thaw was an heir of a coal and railroad fortune. And he had become obsessed that Stanford White, when they had a relationship, Mr. White and his now wife, Ms. Nesbitt, he had become obsessed that Stanford White drugged and raped her before she became his wife. You got me?
15: I'm with you.
14: Now, it also raised some eyebrows that the relationship started when Stanford White was 47 and she was 16.
15: Okay.
14: Now, at the time of Stanford White's killing, Nesbitt was a famous fashion model, and the public nature of the killing and the elements of a sex scandal among the wealthy and the well-known, this was dubbed the trial of the century back there in 1906.
15: Right.
14: And long story short, Mr. Thaw was ultimately found not guilty by reason of insanity.
15: Oh, look at that.
14: So here's what the newspaper and witnesses say. Millionaire Harry Kendall Thaw approached Stanford White, produced a pistol, and said, quote, "You've ruined my wife."
15: Okay.
14: "You've ruined my wife," and fired 3 shots into Stanford White from 2 feet away. The bullets struck White twice in the face and once in his upper left shoulder, killing him instantly. Now, the crowd's initial reaction was, oh, this is part of a big party trick. This is part of the program here atop Madison Square Garden, Stanford White's Madison Square Garden. But then when it quickly became apparent that Stanford White was dead, chaos ensued, Coach Randy.
15: Right.
14: So it went to trial. It was in all the papers, Randy. Of course, it was a big deal. It was then the trial of the century. So when you see the clubhouse all week from Shinnecock, and they're like, hey, beautiful Shinnecock, and there's the clubhouse, I doubt they bring up Stanford White.
15: Right.
14: And the millionaire shooting him in the face twice because he, quote, ruined the millionaire's wife.
15: Okay.
14: But now you know, Randy, as Paul Harvey would say, the rest of the story and the unfortunate demise of Stanford White, the architect of the Shinnecock clubhouse. How did you enjoy that little history, that little get back in geeky Greg Roberts way back history machine?
15: I'm looking at the picture here of Stanford White.
14: You pulled up. How's Mr. Stanford White looking?
15: He's got a mustache you would not believe.
14: He's got bullets in his face or before?
15: Oh, this was before everything happened. But he's got a mustache that you would not believe.
14: Superior.
15: It is just.
14: Like one of the handlebar mustaches?
15: No, it's just.
14: elongated.
15: It's elongated and out. It's just really, it's a good looking Mustang.
14: Stanford was a dude.
15: He was.
14: You go and you pull up a list of his architectural works.
15: Yeah.
14: This guy was the guy, man. This is a big deal. And Mr. Thaw just rolled up on him and said, "Hey, man, you ruined my wife." Pow. Right. Pow.
15: Yeah.
14: Pow. Right in the face atop his Madison Square Garden, Randy.
15: Yeah, it says here that Stanford White also kind of, he had the little black book, and he also liked the ladies, but they were very young ladies.
14: Well, the reporting was.
15: Exactly.
14: When he had a relationship with Ms. Nesbitt.
15: Yes.
14: He's 47, she's 16?
15: Correct.
14: Okay, there you go, Coach Randy.
15: Yeah.
14: Randy, let me just tell you this. It's difficult being a history geek.
15: Right.
14: Because your brain gets caught up in stuff like that. Did you find that interesting at all, Coach?
15: No, I did. Because, okay.
14: Now when you see the clubhouse.
15: When you have ties to something like this and he even had ties to like John Barrymore, which we still have the Barrymores.
14: Yeah.
15: And you don't know the history of this stuff, and then you learn it.
14: There you go. That's why I try to bring it up, Randy, because I know there are history geeks like myself out there, and they're like, okay, Roberts. Yeah, I get it. And it's Shinnecock Week. That was somewhat interesting there, Pumpkinhead.
15: Baker says he's been in the clubhouse.
14: Oh.
15: Look at that.
14: How about that?
15: I know.
14: Good stuff. Oh, yeah, Baker.
15: I think he's played that, hasn't he?
14: Maybe more than once.
15: Yeah.
14: Yeah. How'd you like to be out, man, for the evening, and some dude comes up and shoots you in the face twice? That's a bad night.
15: That's a bad night.
14: That's a bad night.
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0: Coach Randy, what do you think you're going to watch tonight? If you had to pick, so I'm interested in this elimination game between Georgia and Texas at the College World Series.
6: Yes.
0: As far as World Cup goes, you said the match going on right now, Iraq and Norway, they still tied 1-1?
6: No, we're at halftime right now, Norway 2-1.
0: Okay.
6: Yep.
0: Norway's up 2-1.
6: Norway's up 2-1.
0: All right, so let me get everybody back up to speed here. World Cup, Group I and Group J get going today. Earlier from New Jersey, France is a winner over Senegal, 3-1. The match going on right now from Massachusetts, Randy, you're saying Norway's up 2-1.
6: Correct.
0: Plenty of soccer remaining. And then the 9 o'clock match, the third and final match of the day from Kansas City. This will be in Group J. That's going to be Argentina and Algeria. Randy, the Americans will go again on Friday.
6: Okay.
0: After that huge opening win. Boy, I tell you what. Good for USA, because that really has a lot of people interested. It really does.
6: Oh, yeah.
0: So USA goes again on a Friday, 3 o'clock from Seattle, USA and Australia. So, yes. Coach Randy, you can watch the conclusion of Iraq-Norway. And if you had to pick between Georgia-Texas baseball College World Series elimination or 9 o'clock Argentina, Algeria. Where are you landing right there?
6: Probably asleep. there's nothing there that gets maybe some of the Texas game, but that's, you know.
0: I'm going baseball.
6: Yeah, that's what I'm saying.
0: Yeah,
6: maybe some of that.
0: Yeah, I want to because Georgia was supposed to win it all.
6: Yeah.
0: Vegas said Georgia, and now they're fighting for their lives tonight.
6: Right.
0: So I'm going to check out Georgia and Texas. Loser goes home.
6: Well, and look, if Texas wins everything here and wins softball.
0: Oh, I didn't even think about that.
6: Look at that.
0: They got a shot to get the softball and the baseball.
6: That's it.
0: Randy, I want to thank the docs from Johnson Curran, Doc Curran and Doc Ahmed. Nice having them in studio.

0: 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Be sure to let Johnson Curran Optometry help, the official optometrist of Greg Roberts Live. For Coach Randy Lefkowitz, I'm Greg. 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Let's pack it up. Do it again tomorrow right here, Greg Roberts Live.
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9: From ABC News, I'm Dave Packer, a manhunt this hour after shooting at Wilmington Hospital in Delaware. Law enforcement officials say preliminary information indicates a hospital employee shot two other employees, one shot in the neck and chest. Hospital employee Brian Pfeffer heard the shots from the ER.
10: It was pretty scary. It was pretty intense. My prayers are out with everyone because it's pretty scary. You know, I've never been a part of anything like that.
9: The hospital on lockdown. David Karras with Wilmington Police.
11: Right now we still have officers from a number of agencies that are searching the building.
9: A plot thwarted by the FBI to use explosive drones to target buildings near the White House during the UFC match there on Sunday. Secret Service Deputy Director Matthew Quinn.
12: Look, it was a serious threat. We take all threats of a large nature very seriously, and we investigate them until we can validate 100% that it's no longer a threat.
9: Five people in custody, one person's been charged. President Trump in Europe continuing to tout his agreement with Iran.
13: President Trump today, during a meeting with the Emir of Qatar on the sidelines of the G7 World Leaders Summit, called the agreement between the U.S. and Iran, quote, fair and good. But he provided no new details of what's in the agreement, nor provided any timeline on when the text would be released. The president claimed that negotiations over Iran's nuclear program to be addressed in this 60-day negotiating window will be, quote, actually easier than getting to this point. Karen Travers, ABC News, Geneva, Switzerland.
9: Inflation and the economy. Vice President J.D. Vance on The View today saying things will get better.
14: We inherited an affordability problem. We're doing a lot to make it better. It's going to take a little bit of time. There's a lot more work to do. But the president knows that a lot of Americans are struggling. In fact, he ran on that.
9: A federal judge has struck down an Idaho law that would have made it a criminal offense to use a bathroom designated differently than one's gender at birth. You're listening to ABC News.
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2: Southern Texas and Louisiana are on alert for a tropical system, although residents are already cleaning up from storms.
3: After a day of flash flooding, additional rainfall is exactly what Houston does not need.
4: Generally speaking, most of our streets can handle about 2 inches of rain an hour.
3: But on Sunday night, says Jeff Lindner of the Harris County Flood Control District,
4: we were getting rainfall rates of an inch of rain in 15 minutes.
3: And the worst may be yet to come. If the low-pressure system over Mexico develops into a tropical storm, it would take the name Arthur. Jim Ryan, ABC News in Dallas-Fort Worth.
2: Republican Governor Mike DeWine says Ohio should abolish the death penalty, saying it's no longer a deterrent to violent crime.
5: The legislature can take this action, and I believe they should take this action. But the legislature does not want to make that decision. They can leave it up to a vote of the people.
2: Other Republican leaders in Ohio have repeatedly said they disagree with DeWine, and a state repeal so far appears unlikely. Google announced new parental controls on all Android devices that they say will make it easier for parents to manage their child's screen time and find balance. Google devices will now allow parents to create downtime schedules, set App Store filters, and control app usage. In honor of America's 250th, McDonald's is bringing back its fried apple pies for the first time in more than 3 decades. They'll be available at most U.S. restaurants for a limited time starting June 23rd. Dave Packer, ABC News.
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7: Weather every 30 minutes on WFIR. Tonight stays mostly cloudy, then becoming mostly clear with a low around 60. Wednesday will be sunny and hot with a high near 90. Wednesday night turns partly cloudy with a low around 70. And a chance of showers on Thursday, mostly sunny and hot with a high near 91. Weather every 30 minutes on News Talk WFIR 107.3 FM. 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
8: 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From paranormal phenomena and UFOs to conspiracy theories and breaking news on the fringes of reality. 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

0: Normal is broken, common sense is weird, so we're here to help you transform your life. 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Gabrielle, or Gabriel, is in Los Angeles. What's up?
1: Hello, Dave. Hello, John. Long-time listener. I'm 27 years old. I'm going to be 28 in November. I just got a job as a buyer/planner. I'm making $65,000 a year. Before, I was making minimum wage, like $17 an hour. I have two children. I always hear you say before, I got a PhD in stupid when I was younger. I'm definitely trying to change my life around. I have about $60,000 in debt. I'm just trying to figure out how to navigate that. Both my children, I'm not with, you know, their mothers. So I'm having to pay, you know, about $1,100 a month in child support, which I'm

0: have no problem with. I guess my issue right now is starting to make, you know, going from $17 an hour to $65. I know it's not life changing, but for me, it is kind of a big deal.
1: That is a big deal. Congratulations.
0: Thank you so much. Thank you so much. And, you know, it opened my eyes to, you know, like maybe I can have a future for a long time. I guess I was in my head that life was over, essentially. So I guess now I'm having a brighter outlook, you know, listening to you guys and hearing other people's stories. I feel like it's possible. I have an amazing girlfriend. She's going to graduate in a couple years with her SLP degree. So I just want to plan our life. I want to get rid of all the debt that I have. You know, I want to marry this woman. I want to provide a good future for my kids and for myself. And I guess, yeah, my question is just, how do I attack it? Is it possible, you know, to even get a home one day and, you know, do all this? It just feels kind of suffocating right now because it's just me.
1: Sure. You're not suffocating. You're on a curve, man. You're excited. You got a thing called hope. It showed back up.
0: Yeah.
1: And so good for you.
0: I think that was.
1: Yeah, I'm proud of you.
0: At first, it was the whole.
1: Yeah, I see a really, really bright future for you. You're asking all the right questions with the right urgency and the right belief. Mm-hmm. So, yeah, you're in good shape. Yeah, I mean, as far as the money piece, sir, I would just tell you to follow the baby steps, and we'll help you. Mm-hmm. I'll send you a copy of the book, Money Makeover, and make sure you read that. Go over that with your girlfriend. Mm-hmm. And, you know, mm-hmm. the first thing you do is get $1,000. And the second thing we're going to do is list these debts, smallest to largest. And here's the weird thing. When you start paying attention to the debt and you quit borrowing money, you can make that debt go away. It's just you weren't paying attention before.
0: Exactly. I think that's another thing is, like, I'm blessed. My girlfriend is also, she's better at saving than I am. She works a part-time job and still manages to save more than me. So I'm blessed in the aspect of having, I like to budget and do the numbers, and she likes to actually do it, you know? So I guess for me, though, like, I got into a so I think we balance each other out well, so I'm lucky in that end.
1: Well, you don't balance each other out because you're not married, but you can coach each other. You can be cheerleaders for each other and cheer each other on until you're married someday.
2: Let me give you a huge warning, okay?
0: Mm-hmm. Yes, sir.
2: When I graduated college, I don't remember the exact number. I think I had $20,000 or something by myself in student loan debt. I got my first big fancy job, and I worked a bunch of extra. I was a coach and a teacher, and so I could coach extra sports and make even more money. And I ended that year double, if not 1.5x, the amount of debt I started that year with. Because I finally got this job, I've been driving an old beat up car since high school all the way through college. I didn't say no to myself ever. And the big trap you're going to have to be careful of is you finally have a paycheck and you're going to want to catch up on all the spending you haven't done over the past few years. If you will hold tight for 24 months, you can change everything in your life.
1: Yeah. Just tear into this debt.
0: I feel that way too. The only thing is, like, for example, I was of the same mindset before. I drove a 2005 Toyota Camry. It had like maybe I got it for like $1,000 at an auction. It had maybe like 98,000 miles. So it was just preseason for the Camry.
2: Brand new. But,
0: yeah, exactly. So, but I did get into an accident a month into my new job. So a couple months ago, my car got totaled. You know, I wasn't listening to you guys as heavily. This has been a couple of weeks where I've been every day at work just listening to you guys all day. But I had to get I got a car because I work a bit far.
1: How much did you spend on this stupid car?
0: $17,000.
1: Okay. That's not as bad as I thought you were going to say.
0: No.
1: So that's in your list of $60,000. Now, the first step of getting out of debt, honey, quit borrowing more money. So no more of that. You're done. If you keep that car, that's fine, but you're going to have to now say beans and rice and beans, and the next time a little problem comes up, we don't solve it with debt. You suck it up, buttercup, and you push through. You got to lean into this now. Now's your time, and that's exactly what John's talking about. Totaling a $1,000 car does not constitute purchasing a $17,000 car. These things are not on the same page. This is your emotions got out of control. So when you total a $1,000 car, you buy another $1,000 car. That's what you normally do. But people don't. They do what you did, and that's a mistake. So, all right, hang on. We're going to send you a copy of the Total Money Makeover book and get you going. Taj is in Baltimore. Hi, Taj. What's up?
3: Hey, thank you for taking my call.
1: Sure. How can we help?
3: I want advice on how I can continue going through the baby steps and kind of managing my money moving forward. So earlier this year, you know, my parents got divorced, and now I pretty much got to move out, and I have like a lot of credit card debt, and I have a lease vehicle, and between that and my vehicle and my car insurance, I just want to know the best ways that I can kind of prepare to pay rent, you know, toward the end of this year and kind of move forward.
1: How old are you?
3: I'm 24.
1: What do you make?
3: I make $56,000 a year.
1: And how much car did you take on?
3: Well, right now I'm in the lease.
1: I don't know. What's your stupid payment?
3: $500 a month. It's $500.
1: Good God. Okay. So let's talk about selling that lease car back and getting out of that lease and getting you a beater.
3: Right. So right now my current payoff amount is $19,000, and it's worth about $16,500.
1: Yeah.
3: And I was listening to your show recently, and I know that, you know, you could potentially go to a, you know, a credit, you know, like a creditor to get a loan to pay it off.
1: Mm-hmm.
3: I'm not sure how that would work, being as though, like, I'm upside down right now.
1: Well, you'd have to borrow $4,000 to pay the difference and sell the car. You got, because you're in the hole, you're upside down. And so you got a $4,000 personal loan. That's better than a $16,000 or $17,000 loan or whatever the thing is here. And $19,000. And then get you a beater. And let's, you know, because you got to move out and stand on your own at 24 years old, making $56,000 in Baltimore. You need to run those numbers. Go look at one bedroom apartments or two bedroom apartments with a roommate. How are we going to do this? And it's not going to be driving that car.

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3: 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Erica Feuerbacher says a study that concluded dogs outperformed people at locating spotted lanternfly egg masses by more than 2-to-1 in densely vegetated areas did not use professionally trained dogs.
4: 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And I think it just opens up a world of opportunities for folks.
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10: 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Victoria is with us. She is in Seattle. Hi, Victoria. How are you?
8: Hi, Dave. Thank you for taking my call.
10: Sure. What's up?
8: Yes, I'm just a little bit overwhelmed. I'm basically getting over a divorce where I owe over like $20,000, and $14,000 of it is kind of pertinent. It was a personal loan. They took me to small claims, and their intention is to try to potentially garnish my wages. And I was wondering what your advice would be if I should get a HELOC to kind of get out from under all this divorce debt.
11: How is the divorce related to the small claims court?
8: Well, the person loaned me, so it was a friend, no longer a friend really, but they loaned me the money because I just didn't have it. And the divorce was just, we had to just keep going back to court. He kept just taking me back to court, and I had to get a lawyer. So they loaned me money.
11: So you borrowed money from a friend to pay for your divorce, and then you haven't paid back your friend, and now your friend is suing you?
8: Yeah, I haven't paid it all back. I tried to make payments, but
10: so
8: then
10: what do you make, Victoria?
8: So currently I make $52,000, but I'm going to be starting to make $72,800 starting
10: next month. Okay, how long ago was this divorce?
8: The divorce finalized a year ago.
10: Okay. And how long have you been loaned this money?
8: About a year and a half.
10: So in the last year, how much have you paid towards the $14,000?
8: I paid like $1,000 because I lost my job, and I just, you know, I haven't been really making it with my, and that's what, you know, my old job, I wasn't making it. It was just

0: very sporadic income, my old job.
1: How long have you had the new job, this $56,000 job?
0: The $52,000 job, I started May 10.
1: Oh, just the other day. Okay.
0: Yeah, and then...
1: Okay.
0: Yeah, so I've just been really struggling. I haven't...
1: Well, there's a couple things. Obviously, a judgment is final in the state of Washington, where you are, and then they execute on the judgment, which gives them the ability to take a lien on any assets, including doing garnishment on your wages in your state, okay? Usually, that takes a while. When was the judgment final in small claims?
0: The small claims, we had already previously mediated, and it was agreed that we were going to be on a payment plan. But now, because I have...
1: Because you didn't keep the agreement, now they're going to garnish you.
0: Now we're going back on the end of August to have a hearing, and then... but the person's intention wants to garnish my wages, but of course we're going to have a hearing about it.
1: What they want is their money.
0: I understand.
1: And for different reasons, you've not paid them their money.
0: Yes, I understand.
1: Okay. And so it's not that their intent is to garnish you. Their intent is to try to get their money back. And you've never paid them in a year more than $1,000 because you lost job, you had a bad job, you finally got another job, and you made an agreement. On May 10th, you made the agreement? No, May 10th is when you started the job. I'm sorry. When did you make the mediation agreement?
0: A year ago.
1: Oh. So they've been sitting around waiting a year for you to keep your word from the mediation. And now they lost patience a year later, and they're going to come after you.
0: Mm-hmm.
1: That's fairly patient.
0: Okay.
1: If I was going after your throat, I would have come sooner.
0: Yeah. Okay. Well, I mean, like I said, so that's why I'm thinking, should I just get the HELOC to just pay them?
1: Yeah.
0: I have no other...
1: Yeah. That'd be a great idea. Or, better than that, do you have an attorney, or you're working with this person's attorney, or what?
0: No, it's just pro se, just self.
1: Okay, but does he have or she have an attorney representing them?
0: No.
1: Okay, so both of you just walked up before Judge Judy and did this?
0: Yes.
1: Oh, crap. Okay, and I'm guessing that it's real tense between the two of you.
0: I mean, I can try again.
1: No, answer my question. Is it tense between the two of you?
0: Yes.
1: Yeah, I would think. Okay. Because here's what I would normally do, and I don't think it'll work here, is I would ask their attorney what they would accept if we just wrote them a check. If I go borrow the money on a HELOC and write them a check, what's the minimum amount they'll accept to settle this debt? If this was a bank, they'd take a quarter on the dollar. You could settle it for $3,000 or $4,000. But this is a pissed off individual, so you may not get any discount. Okay? Mm-hmm. But yeah, if you have the ability to go borrow the money on a HELOC and pay them, I would.
0: Okay.
1: They were there for you in your time of need. You owe them the money. You have the ability to pay them the money by doing the HELOC. I'd go get a HELOC.
0: Okay.
1: Because the other thing is, this is taking a lot of stress on you. And when this person and this lawsuit and this mediation and all this garnishment is out of your life, you're going to sleep better. Would you agree?
0: Yeah.
2: Is there a possibility to go, is your credit in such shambles that you couldn't go down to a local bank, local credit union, and get a personal line of credit for $14,000?
0: I don't know. I can try doing that, but like I have other, you know, the divorce just really put me in a big hole, so I still owe more than just the $14,000.
1: What else do you owe, Victoria?
0: I mean, I owe my credit card. I owe my old lawyer.
2: How much do you owe your old lawyer?
0: Like $3,000.
2: Because here's my fear. You're going to treat your HELOC just like you've treated this past friend and your past attorney, and you're going to end up losing your house.
0: No, I'm a single mom. I've been just trying to hold on, you know?
2: I got that, but if you take a HELOC out, what you're doing is you're putting your house on the block. That means you have to pay this off as fast as you can possibly.
1: What's your home worth?
0: My home is worth, I'd say, about $350,000.
1: And what do you owe?
0: And I own about $275,000.
1: Okay. And how much debt do you have? $14,000 and $3,000 to your lawyer, and how much on the credit card?
0: About $3,000.
1: Okay. And what other debt?
0: And then I have like a student loan.
1: How much?
0: And I have.
1: How much?
2: How much is the student loan?
0: My student loan, I'd say, is about
1: $15,000. Okay. All right. I want you to put the divorce in your rearview mirror. I want you to get your fight back. I want you to list these debts out. I want you to take 6 jobs and attack these debts and clean them up as fast as possible. So much has been happening to you, and now it's time for you to happen to things. No more victim. You're going to have to be a victor now. You're not a victim of the divorce. You're going to have to stand up and fight, girl, and fight your way through this, and you can do it.

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2: ABC News, I'm Dave Packer. A hospital employee allegedly shooting two co-workers at Wilmington Hospital in Delaware this afternoon. Manhunt this hour for the suspect. Hospital employee Brian Peffer.
3: It was pretty scary. It was pretty intense. My prayers are out with everyone, because it's pretty scary. You know, I've never been a part of anything like that.
2: David Karras with Wilmington Police.
4: Right now we still have officers from a number of agencies that are searching the building.
2: A plot thwarted by the FBI to use explosive drones to target buildings near the White House during the UFC match there on Sunday. Five people in custody. One person has been charged. President Trump in Europe continuing to tout his agreement with Iran. And during a podcast interview today, Vice President J.D. Vance said that Trump could release the text of the Memorandum of Understanding as soon as tomorrow. A federal judge has struck down an Idaho law that would have made it a criminal offense to use a bathroom designated differently from one's gender at birth. This is ABC News.
5: 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Tonight stays mostly cloudy, then becoming mostly clear with a low around 60. Wednesday will be sunny and hot with a high near 90. Wednesday night turns partly cloudy with a low around 70. And a chance of showers on Thursday, mostly sunny and hot with a high near 91. 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

0: So if you have a pile of debt and no money and life kicks you in the side of the head, now you got a real mess. And bouncing back is hard emotionally, psychologically, John, financially. And if you have an emergency fund of $20,000 and no debt except your home, and you have get and life kicks you in the side of the head, you're emotionally in a different place to bounce back because you don't feel unsafe. You don't feel vulnerable, like I'm about to be homeless. My check is getting ready to be garnished. This divorce set me back. This illness in our family set us back. This job loss set us back. This name your tragedy. Name your poison. But it's coming. That thing is coming.
1: Every time.
0: And there's, being ready for it financially by being out of debt and having an emergency fund, you know, when there's an emergency, hello, it does help. It doesn't keep the problem from being there. It doesn't keep the, depending on the extent of the tragedy, the extent of the event, how bad it was. But even then, people recover at different speeds from a nasty divorce, a job loss that was devastating,
1: a death in the family.
0: In the family, a whatever. I mean, those are the three things that come to mind. But, you know, so, yeah, my husband died. My wife died. We lost a child. My company, I was making serious money, and they just walked in one day in corporate America, and they just cut my head off, just fired me. I didn't see it coming. And, or my husband of 23 years walked in and said he had a girlfriend, and we're done. And I haven't worked in the workplace in, 12 years. And so I don't know what I'm going to do now. And people recover from those things at different speeds, different resilience almost. John, what is the reason I'm setting all that up is I wanted to ask you on the air. What are the principles, if you're facing something like that, where you want to be, I think, is within a certain number of months, you want to have that tragedy. It still hurts. It's still betrayal. It's still whatever it is. But you want to have it in the rearview mirror and be looking forward. Other than, but sometimes when I take a call or we take a call here, they talk about that thing that happened in such fresh terms that you think it was 10 minutes ago and you find out later in the call it was 6 years ago.
1: Right.
0: And they're still living back there emotionally. What causes people to be able to move past the horrible thing that happens? Because it's horrible. It's trauma.
1: Yeah.
0: But how do you move past trauma and get it in your rearview mirror as fast as is healthy?
2: I like to think of it not in terms of getting past it as much as I'm just going to start taking action. If you lose a child, that will be with you forever. If your spouse walks in after 25 years and says, I got a girlfriend, that will embed itself in your nervous system. You'll be on guard for that for the rest of your life. My goal in that moment is I don't want to pass that on to my kids. But I get to decide, and this is honestly where a group of people, this is where a community, this is where a good group of friends, a good group of family members, even a therapist if you have to call somebody or a minister. This is where when you can't carry it on your own, people will walk alongside you and help carry the load. But I have to start taking the next right action. And what I'll find is after 2 months, after 4 months, after 6 months, this thing may still be on me, but I'm going to be stronger and I'm going to have moved down the road a little bit. It's when you just stop and it surrounds you like a fog and there's no one to help lift that fog. There's no one to shine a light in there. And there's no action taken moving forward that you wake up 2 years, 3 years, 7 years, 20 years, and it's as though it just happened to you because you haven't taken that step to start moving towards a new thing.
0: And I don't know where this process happens in the brain, and I'd be interested to your take on this, but the Bible says out of the abundance of the heart, the mouth speaks. And so what I have noticed is the language that we use is an indicator as to whether we're taking action and moving forward or whether we're sitting in the acid.
2: That's right. Yeah.
0: Like, because the language acts like I'm still there, and it was 6 years ago.
2: Right.
0: The language sounds fresh, yeah. And the words you use. So do you consciously say, I'm going to choose different words, or do you just choose a different stance, a different posture, and the words then change?
2: Probably a little bit of both. I think it's a cocktail of genetics and life experience, et cetera. I think that's the beauty of a show like this, is what you've been doing for so long, is some people don't have people in their life to speak those words. Some people don't have wise counsel. Some people don't have a hand that can reach out and pick them up. And some people don't. I have a close friend of mine. When she was pregnant with her third kid, her husband just up and said, I'm out, left. And I remember saying a few years later, I don't know how you did that. How, you know, she had to get on, she was on welfare for a while. Now she's, this many years later, she's got a great career. She's crushing it. She's remarried. Her new husband's awesome. But I said, I don't know how you did that. And she said something that stuck with me. She said, I had to. Mm-hmm. And I think there is a gap between I have to, I got three mouths to feed, I've got to do something. And there's this gap, and culturally, that gap has gotten wider and wider. I don't have to, right? I can continue to stay complacent. I'm just not going to pay. I'm just not going to do this. I'm going to let these things go to collections, and I'll get this judgment against me. You'll pay the piper at some point. Someday you're going to have to, but our culture has allowed that there to be a bigger and bigger space, and it, what happens is you just end up basting in it.
0: A literal survival.
2: I have to.
0: We don't have literal survival anymore.
2: Yeah.
0: That we're struggling with. I mean, that's how I felt when we went bankrupt. That was a life-changing tragedy experience. I lost everything. I've got a brand new baby, Rachel, a toddler, Denise, a marriage hanging on by a thread. And people are like, so how did you get up and go to work? I had to.
2: I have to. Especially back 40 years ago, you know, there wasn't a programs, there wasn't, like, I have to right this second.
0: There had to be money. There was a baby that wanted milk.
2: Right.
0: You know, there was a wanting formula. There was diapers. There was an electricity that had been cut off and didn't need to be cut off again. I had to go
2: to
0: work.
2: Yeah.
0: That day.
2: Yeah.
0: I didn't file bankruptcy and then take a week off and mourn the tragedy.
2: Yeah.
0: That I'd been through for the last 2.5 years prior to that. PTSD, I didn't have time for. I couldn't spell it.
2: Well, and I think the bigger thing is, wherever you find yourself, most of us believe, and again, it's another cultural lie, it's the air we breathe, that in the right time or when things feel right, then I'm going to go. I need to get my confidence back, and then I'll go do X, Y, or Z. And the fallacy there is, your body gains confidence through action. You begin to go look for...
0: You don't think your way into confidence.
2: You can't. You don't think your way into being well.
0: Confidence comes from competence.
2: From doing. You begin acting well, and your body starts to stand up taller, and you start to be able to breathe a little deeper. You don't sit in your house and say, I just want to... When I can breathe better, then I'll go. I'm going to download an app and start doing breathing exercises in my living room, because that's what I got to do right now, right? And you begin taking tiny, tiny, tiny actions. And, man, you look up 6 months, 7 months later, some of those things will never be in your rearview mirror, but they're not going to be so suffocating. They'll be with you, but you'll be taking action moving through it.
0: Now, there's always going to be a tender spot where that scar is.
2: Oh, yeah.
0: I mean, I was 28 years old, so that's almost 40 years ago. And I can hear someone's voice here on the air, and it takes my body back to there. I can feel it. My throat starts tightening up.
2: Oh, yeah. Oh, yeah.
0: I mean, I remember that.
2: And I talk to any number of parents who lost a child 10 years ago, 20 years ago. Within 30 seconds, they'll be in tears again. That will be with you. But I'm going to take the next right action. I actually like what our buddy Jocko says when talking about service members that were under his care that he lost. I got two lives to live now. I got three lives worth of laughter, three lives worth of adventure, three lives worth of giving and generosity to live now. But it's taking that responsibility and saying, I'm gonna head
0: so the
2: this way.
0: The answer to the overall thing is action.
2: Is action, man.
0: Instead of paralysis.
2: Take action. And if you can't take action, get someone to reach out and pull your, like, take somebody's hand and let them pull you towards
0: into action.
2: That's right.

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2: News. I'm Tom Rigotti. The U.S. and Iran will sign a deal to end the war on Friday in Geneva, Switzerland. Not many details have been officially released. Vice President J.D. Vance spoke about the pending agreement on Fox's The Five.
3: I see it as we're going to get very serious about these negotiations. And what I'm trying to do is send a signal that the entire American government is actually oriented towards getting a good outcome for the American people.
2: The president says the U.S. Navy's blockade along the Strait of Hormuz will fully reopen after he signs the deal. The plot targeting President Trump's UFC event held at the White House this past weekend may have been stopped thanks to the parent of one of the suspects. Fox's David Spunt.
4: Ohio investigators say 19-year-old Tyson Proper's mother called police after she was concerned about her son's recent conduct, including firearms purchases and communications with people online.
2: Five arrests have been made with more possible. America's listening to Fox News.
5: Mangione was last in court earlier this month, though the judge overseeing his case abruptly blocked the public from accessing the hearing. New York Judge Gregory Caro also rejected a request from a coalition of news organizations to open the hearing or provide a reason why it was sealed, though he scheduled Tuesday's hearing to pick up where things left off. Mangione is less than 3 months away from standing trial on murder charges associated with the 2024 assassination. He's pleaded to not guilty, and a public campaign to raise money for his defense has raised more than $1.5 million. Peter Haralambos, ABC News.
6: If you see an accident, call the WFIR traffic line, 527-7979.
0: Kenneth is in Richmond, Virginia. Hi, Kenneth, how are you?
7: Hey, good, how are you?
0: Better than I deserve. What's up?
7: Yes, sir. So I wanted to call and ask you guys about opinions on refinancing some medical school loans in order to pay them off quicker. Just recently graduated medical school, and I'll be starting a five-year residency here next month. I have about $100,000 in loans, and I would love to be able to pay them off in the next 5 years.
0: What is your residency in? I didn't think residencies were 5 years.
7: Sir, it'll be an orthopedic surgery.
8: I was going to say, you're going to be a fancy pants, huh?
0: Good for you.
7: Yes.
8: There you go.
7: Thank you.
0: So what do you make during residency?
7: Sorry, what was that?
0: How much will you be making as a resident?
7: Oh, in residency, I'll be making about $68,000 to start. And I also have an additional about $15,000 from military disability compensation each year as well.
0: Thank you for your service. Are you married?
7: Thank you. No, sir.
0: Okay. So we're dealing with $85,000 income with $100,000 in debt. And so $20,000 a year does that in 5 years, right?
7: Yes, correct.
0: That should be doable. A single guy who can't do anything but work all the time, you haven't got time to spend the money.
7: Correct. Yep. Now, the trade-off to that is being able to contribute to my retirement as well.
0: No, hold off on that. No retirement till you get student loan cleared.
7: Okay.
0: Put 100% of any free money you can get your hands on the 100 grand. If you can get done in 3 years, that'd be great. That's 33 a year. You probably could do that.
7: Right.
0: If you could get done in 2 years, that'd be 50 a year, and you lived on beans and rice and lived like a college student.
7: Right.
0: That's a thought.
7: Yeah.
0: The more intense you are, the deeper you sacrifice, the faster you get out. That's how the math works. Right. And by the way, 100% of your doctor friends are going to think you've lost your dadgum mind.
7: Okay.
0: Because they're all stupid with money.
7: Yes, sir.
0: Musicians, doctors, and sports figures, bad with money, by and large. Okay, stereotypically. Mm-hmm. Not all, but stereotypically. So, anyway, so don't listen to other people in the medical profession on what to do with money. It's a bad place to get advice. Get advice from them on orthopedics, but not on money.
8: How old are you?
7: 28, almost 29.
8: All right, can I paint you a picture real quick? You at 34... You don't owe anybody any money. You're a board-certified orthopedic surgeon heading out into the world.
0: Making $600.
8: Making $500,000, and you get to keep 100% of it. Because you've got attendings that – you've got supervisors who are still paying off their student loans, don't you?
7: Yeah.
8: Yes. Don't be one of them. Be 34 years old, making $500,000 to start before you end up buying your own practice a few years later, and keep 100% of your money based off decisions you decided to make at 29.
0: Yeah. So I would say sit down and map it out in detail, but 24 to 36 months, I'd be clear of this, and then we can talk about saving towards retirement and or saving towards anything else.

0: for the orthopedic surgeon.
1: I'm trying to, no, it was pun totally intended.
0: But hey, I think that's the third call this hour, Dave. Whenever you get that first big paycheck, you cross that first big finish line, if you can hold tight, you set yourself up forever. And I've lived it. I get it. You cross that finish line, and it's like crossing mile one of a marathon, and you just want to be so happy that you ran a good 1 mile time. You got to keep running. And man, if I could tell anybody, whether you're just graduating from med school, heading to residency, just like that caller in the very first call we took, that young man who is, man, been down on his luck. He got a job making 65, which for him is $1 million. If you can just hang tight and consider future you at 5 years down the road, 10 years down the road, man, you can set yourself up forever.
1: Yeah. So the deeper you can cut, Kenneth, and the less you can live on, make a game out of it, you know, and say, all right, I'm gonna set this up for 24 months, and it'll be like holding your breath for 24 months. And then you can excel after that. You can start retirement. You can start a lot of stuff. Build your emergency fund up. You can do, you know, do a lot of stuff once you're clear of that. But if you tinker around with these student loans, people, you end up keeping them like you think they're a pet. And you look up 15 years later, and your student loan needs a shave. I mean, it's ridiculous, you know. So it's there's a problem. Alvaro is with us in Kansas City. Hey, Alvaro, what's up?
2: Hey, what's going on, Dave? Hey, John. I'm grateful for this call, and just want to say thank you for answering.
1: Well, thank you. How can we help?
2: Yeah, so this is where I'm at. I make 160. My wife makes 90. So 250 gross.
1: Wow.
2: We live on about half our take home after taxes, tithe, and 401k.
1: Wow.
2: So we save about $6K a month.
1: Wow.
2: Our house is worth 350 with 119 left on the mortgage at a 3.5 APY. And my previous plan was, let's just throw all the cash, be completely paid off by October next year, and then save up about 120 in 2 years to move into a new house. Mm-hmm. What's happened since then is that one street over, someone got shot and killed. And about a year and a half prior to this, there's been other shootings. So it's
1: in a $400,000 neighborhood, they're shooting up and down the street in Kansas City.
2: Yeah, it's a busy road. And so it's not the neighbors, thankfully, but it's just people randomly walking at night.
1: That's strange. Okay, because this doesn't sound like it's in the hood or something.
2: No.
1: All right.
2: Yeah, so...
1: So you don't want to live in a shooting gallery, so you're going to move, okay?
2: Yep. But the plan was first, you know, paid off, completely save up again. But now what I'm doing is I'm just saving for that next down payment. And we wanted to keep this home as a rental long-term.
1: Oh, well, not now. If you don't want to live there, why do you want to own it?
2: Right.
1: That's not an investment. I mean, you don't buy investments where the neighborhood's going down. They're shooting up and down the street. That's a great place to invest. No.
0: Yeah, I would pause. The only thing holding you back, brother, is you have this fantasy that this was going to be a rental house.
1: Yeah. Sell it.
0: If you can let that story go, you're free.
1: Sell it. Go buy you a house, pay that house off, and then save up some money and go buy you a rental in a neighborhood that they don't shoot down the street.
2: Okay, so do you still think I should wait and pay it off, pay down my mortgage?
1: I thought you were unsafe and you were going to leave.
0: Yeah, I put a sale sign in the yard this weekend.
2: Okay.
0: If that's what you want to do.
1: I mean, is it unsafe or not?
2: Yeah, so that's a weird thing. I feel like there's been these pockets of unsafety, but it generally feels safe.
0: Are you married?
2: Yep.
0: Does your wife want to move?
2: With a 1-year-old daughter. Eventually, yeah.
1: No, does she want to move because of this?
2: Yes.
1: Then move.
0: Move.
2: Okay.
1: Yeah.
0: I'm just telling you what I would do if I was in your situation.
1: Absolutely. I'd be out of there. But but for the same reasons that you're not going to live there, you don't keep it as an investment. I don't buy investments where they shoot down the street. It's not like, no, that's not going to go up in value. You're not going to get great return and great quality renters. What kind of renter are you going to get where they shoot down the street? The cokehead, man. I mean, that's no. Thank you.

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2: From ABC News, I'm Dave Packer. A shooting on the grounds of Delaware's Wilmington Hospital this afternoon has turned deadly. Law enforcement officials say it seems a hospital employee shot two other employees. One of them is dead. Police Chief Wilfredo Campos.
3: The suspect is outstanding at this time, and we are actively working to identify, confirm his identity, and locate him.
2: A lockdown has been lifted. Revealed by the FBI, an alleged plot targeting President Trump's birthday UFC event on the White House South Lawn. ABC News Chief Justice Correspondent Pierre Thomas has the latest.
4: Authorities say it was a chilling plot, allegedly involving explosive-laden drones and snipers meant to shoot politicians and wealthy people, force a mass evacuation, and spark chaos across the nation's capital. Five people now under arrest.
5: It was a serious threat.
4: 19-year-old Tyson Proper from Knox County, Ohio, charged with conspiring against the United States and attempted murder. Authorities say the rifle and tactical gear among multiple weapons seized from his home.
2: At the G7 summit in France, President Trump saying the memorandum of understanding reached between the U.S. and Iran to end the war is, in his words, a fair and good deal. Next step would be negotiating Iran's nuclear program with a 60-day negotiating window.
6: We have our deal done with Iran, and it should be successful. It goes to a second stage, which I think will be actually easier.
2: Vice President J.D. Vance said that Trump could release the text of the Memorandum of Understanding as soon as tomorrow. Ohio Governor Mike DeWine says he believes his state should abolish the death penalty.
7: I no longer believe the death penalty is a deterrent to murder. The moral justification I had for voting for the death penalty simply no longer exists.
2: And the death penalty hasn't been used in Ohio in quite some time. The last time that Ohio put an inmate to death was in July of 2018. You're listening to ABC News.
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